0: Leg side, so long on backwards square. The two men back, the umpire maybe just asking somebody to move from in front the side screen.
1: Well, funny enough, it looks like the cameraman.
0: Yeah,
1: so the cameraman just behind the bowler's arm and have to move across a bit more, and that's going to hopefully not disrupt the transmission, but he's having to move just across it, perhaps positioned for the previous pitch and not realizing that they've moved over a few yards.
0: So they have now resumed, well, not quite, the little practice run that by Hassan. And we are just about to see the Trinbago Knight Riders starting the proceedings here. And the umpire says, play, gentlemen. We could hear that from even in the microphones here. Monroe faces up to Hassan. First ball from round the wicket. Bang on target. And could only be pushed on the offside of the pitch. No run.
1: A bit over pitch, you thought, Monroe just going on the back foot. I don't think that will last too long. If he continues bowling that, Monroe will probably come down. But a good first ball.
0: Decent first ball indeed from the left-arm spinner from around. And that one rushed on again. Monroe was on the back foot again to one that was fairly pitched up. Didn't quite middle it a little. It just dribbled out into the offside. Good start.
1: I know it's only been two balls, but the ball looked like it's coming off a bit quicker on this pitch and hurrying the batsman a bit. So two dot balls, good start by the Kingsman.
0: No spin, just moving on definitely with the arm. Hassan from round. And Monroe punches off the back foot towards Carty at cover. No run.
1: So it's been the best start for the Kingsmen. Three dot balls. We've had starts of 16 runs per over, 12 runs per over in the first over. So a very, very good start here, and just need to finish it up tightly, do the Kingsmen.
0: Monroe's length and line has been in... that's Hassan's length and line has been immaculate. This one is again length, pace, and again Monroe can do nothing but just push it back to the bowler.
1: And perhaps a little bit of turn as well, which has got Monroe thinking twice. So good bowling here from Hassan Khan.
0: Decent start. Can he maintain it, or will something has to give? Monroe, the left arm opener, goes in the air. This could be Odin Smith. Could this be taken? No, dropped. I think he was a little bit worried that he'd make contact with Kima Paul coming off the square leg boundary while Odin Smith was running back in the air. I don't even think he got a hand to it, Doc.
1: Well, first start, there's a single there. Secondly, that ball was hit way up in the air. As you said, something had to give. That ball was just on the leg stump and hitting straight up. What we saw was Odin Smith running towards the ball. We saw Kima Paul coming in. And suddenly, Odin Smith just stopped. And I'm wondering if Kima Paul actually made a call. I don't know, because there's some miscommunication there. I figured that if he continued, Odin Smith would reach the ball.
0: Yeah, he just stopped a yard or two from where the ball dropped. One without loss. Five deliveries gone. Brings that. Alex Sales on strike, long off, and backward square all the way back on the boundary. Still the two people out. Can Hassan finish the way he started here from over the wicket this time? And Hales is working it out towards short mid wicket again. Can't score, and that's the end of over number one. Great start to the Kingsmen. Fielding innings, one without loss, the Trinbago Knight Rider.
1: Very good over there, as it was a ball that was kept on that offside line, kept on a pretty decent length, and not allowing any leeway to the batsmen to free their arms. The one ball that they had, which is just on leg stump, slightly shorter, Caldermore went for it, hit it up in the air, and was lucky not to be caught. So I think that was very well planned by the Kingsmen and very well executed by Hassan Khan.
0: All right, so one without loss is this Odin's...
1: Andre Russell.
0: Oh, it's Russell who will start from the far end. Now the umpire, the third umpire had run onto the field, Doc. What could this be about?
1: Happily he's coming off, so whatever it was, it's resolved.
0: Happily he's coming off indeed. So it's Andre Russell who will start from the George Headley stand-in. A wide-ish third man, you could almost call it a backward point, and a man... all the way back on the backward square boundary are the two people outside the circle, which means that the length can't be too full because there's nothing protecting down the ground. This is on the pads, just back of a length. The batsman wanted a single and then decided against it.
1: Well, they have that man at sort of deep backward square, so you figure that they're thinking he's going to flick the ball and flick it a bit square. He's not at long leg, so you're going to see a leg side line. I think indeed that first ball was on the leg stump. They don't want to make bowl it too short because it's vacant all the way from that deep backward square all the way around to third man. Yeah. There's nobody on the boundary around there, so you have to keep it full.
0: Here's Russell now to Monroe, who is playing forward out towards backward point and again can't score. So the Jamaica Kingsmen bowlers here, Doc, they haven't bowled a bad ball yet. They have been pretty much on target, and for the most part, the Trinbago Knight Riders batsmen have been pretty sedate in their approach so far.
1: You also get the feeling they're bowling to instructions, because it's a very tight line, as you've said, and it's a very consistent line, and that length has been absolutely close to the batsman, where they can't free it, they can't loft it. This is something they must have discussed in the dressing room.
0: One without loss after 8 deliveries. Much better start here for the Kingsmen. And what will happen now? Monroe is just feeling at one outside the off stump. I think maybe just a slower ball. He was trying to maybe run it down towards third man, getting no touch. Through to the keeper, no run.
1: Well, the interesting thing is they brought in that first slip as well. And as you said, a slower ball there, trying to guide it. Not a good idea, because you've got a first slip, you've got a sort of short third man. And if you don't get that glide to perfection, there are two people that take the catch. Low percentage shot.
0: Yeah, I think he got beaten by the lack of pace. The ball bouncing well in front of the Kingsman wicketkeeper. Russell again to Monroe, and he punches. Square. Can't get the single. The man at that widish and deepish gully. Doing the feeling there, and no run. It's still one without loss after 10 deliveries here. Though.
1: So that's almost become a specialist T20 position. That's sort of why I call it a short third man. You're saying it's a deep gully, whatever it is, but it's right on that on the ring, at that ring, at, you'd say about 30 degrees from the batsman. Very effective in stopping runs and also in taking catches. A good fielding position there.
0: Will Andre Russell be able to maintain the good work he has started with, or will Monroe unleash something? We'll tell with this ball. Punches up towards cover. Short, bouncing, and can't do anything more than punch to the man at cover. Seems to be Casey Carty. No run. And we can hear the fans in the stands appreciating what they're seeing from the Kingsmen bowlers.
1: Well, we had one run off the first over. We had 5 dot balls so far. It's been a very good display by the Kingsmen. But as I said, I think it's something they've discussed, because they've maintained that length with perfection.
0: The one run that has been scored, Doc, could have gone for a catch. So outside of that, it's 10 defensive shots. Can Russell end the way he started here? This one is slapped out towards mid-on, going down towards long-on. That's gone for 6. I didn't think it would have gone all the way, but it did. And Monroe breaking the shackles. 7 now from 11, and it's now 7 without luck.
1: So the answer is no, Orville. He can't finish the way he started the over. As that ball was just given a bit more length and allowed Colin Monroe to just hit the ball straight back behind the bowler's head. There's obviously no long off and long on, but that didn't matter, because over the wicket, over the boundary anyhow. So a good 6 there, a good start. And of course, the Kingsmen now have conceded 7 runs, a single and a 6 off the 2 overs. Still a good start, and as I said, I appreciate the length and the fact that they've thought this out.
0: He didn't hit it particularly with any real muscle, Doc. It really just stroked it over long on for 6. I didn't think that it had the legs to reach.
1: It's the timing and the type of bat.
0: Maybe both. There you go. Hales, who is none from the one delivery he's faced, Hassan will continue. Conceded just 1 in his first over. It's 7 without loss after 2. Hassan round the wicket to the right-handed Hales, who is backing off and can't score. 7 without loss.
1: And that was one bounce to Odin Smith, that extra cover, but I don't think he hit it as well as he wanted. Probably a fraction lucky that he didn't carry, but it wasn't a controlled shot the way he'd wanted to play it.
0: Hassan's length has been impeccable. He's moving slip and reinforcing the ring of feelers on the offside. His length has been really impeccable here, Doc. And that's another example of really good length. Not too short for the batsman to play the horizontal bat shots, but not too full for them to be hitting down the ground. That time the batsman came on the back foot and just eased it out towards long off for a single. Hales is on 1. Monroe back on strike on 7. It's 8 without loss after 2.2.
1: Guiding it very well did Hales here, because he tried to hit the ball hard before, straight to the fielder. This time just playing with softer hands and getting the single. He's off the mark.
0: Yeah, Monroe now the left-handed batsman to the left-arm orthodox spinner. Short, and he tries to pull it. And the wicket-keeper, Janangir, running around trying to get the catch, maybe. It ballooned off the pads.
1: Well, he lost his shoe as well. Interruption play as the wicket-keeper puts on his shoe. But that ball was just on the leg stump line again. A bit short, allowing Monroe to try and turn it around the corner. Hit him on the pad. No chance of an LBW, and certainly not a catch.
0: Yeah, by the reaction of the fielders and the replay, we're seeing there was no bat in it. Hassan from round the wicket again, and this one is punched out towards Long'an for an easy single. And the Trinbago Knight Riders still finding scoring a tad more difficult than they probably would have imagined at the start. Monroe up to 8 from 13. Hales 1 from 3 comes on strike. It's 9 without loss after 2.4.
1: And you saw Monroe just looking into the skies as he thought he could have hit it a bit better. And that just credit to the bowler, Hassan Khan.
0: Hails on strike as Hassan from around left arm spin down the track and punches to the left of the man at long off who has some running to do. They wanted a second, but good work that from Ravman Powell himself. Restricted the batsman to a single, darted around pretty quickly, let go of the ball pretty quickly, and in the end restricted the batsman to one.
1: So yet again you're seeing a bit of you'd say pressure, you want to call it, already, but the batsman showing more intent now, trying to hit the ball harder and straighter.
0: Monro, the left-hander, hits a full toss out towards Langan. Again, Ravman Powell, the captain, is brought into play. Single, 11 without loss after three. And a great start here for the Kingsmen in terms of the line and length. That was a full toss, though. But generally, Doc, their length and their line has been quite good.
1: So four singles off of that over, and as you said, the length and line has been good. A full toss not being converted, probably because of that good length and line, so they've been a bit circumspect. But you can see Munro especially just getting a bit itchy now. He wants to push the pace a bit more, sort of looking in the sky when he doesn't make good contact. But this is good bowling from Hassan Khan. It just needs a bit of tightening up or sustained pressure on both ends. Now we're seeing a bowling change.
0: Keeper Paul
1: who's coming on. So Andre Russell bowled five dot balls and got hit for a six, and they've taken him off. And that's typical of what happens to Andre Russell. They tend to keep him in reserve. But Keemo Paul at this point, a good change as well. He's bowled very well in this competition.
0: 11 without loss after three. It's Monro, the left-hander, who is on strike. Third man in a backward square are the two people outside the circle at the moment. And Keemo Paul from over the wicket darts in with a quick run-up. And Monro pulls, but he pulls it to the man right short fine leg. And it looks to be Vittel Laws in the way. Can't have more than two people behind square, and short fine leg happened to be one of them. No run.
1: So it was actually a very short ball that should have been hit a bit better, but going straight to the field. I think once again Colin Munro just looking in the air and saying, you know, what's happening here, because he's just not getting his way. Good bowling so far. Keemo Paul is the third bowler we're seeing now. Let's see if he maintains that line that they've obviously studied.
0: 11 without loss, 3.1 gone. Munro drops this one at his feet. For a second he was thinking about the single, and again they are restricted, can't move, can't score.
1: And once again that same line, that same length, so it's just on the body, just at about middle and leg, and full enough that the batsman can't go forward and free their arms, but at the same time can't drive either. So very good bowling and very good execution, and clearly you're seeing that there's been a team talk, you've seen that there's been some analysis of the batsman, but the execution is what's exemplary today. For the
0: clearly game. The plan, Doc, is not to bowl wide, not to give width to anybody, not to be too full or too short. Great length and straight. That one is an attempted pull, and they dart through for a single. That looked a little tight in the beginning, but in the end they got it pretty easily.
1: Leg by is there, signaled by the umpire. So it would have hit him probably... And slow down the ball as opposed to if it came off the bat, and that's why they were able to take the single. But once again Keemo Paul keeping that ball tight, not allowing them to free their arms, and you can see that they're trying to move around in the pitch now, the batsman, but just not getting any success.
0: 12 without loss from 3.3. Monro on 9 from 17 is at the non-striker's end. Hales 2 from 4, the right-handed batsman now will come on strike. And Keemo Paul will continue with this darting run from the Savannah, the George Ellis stand, and pulls that round towards backward square, and that's gone out of here. That was a lovely hook shot to the right of the man at backward square, almost as if he knew that the short one was coming. He was in position in an absolute flash and dispatched over backward square for a lovely looking six, and that is well played out.
1: A wee bit short, and he capitalized on it. Alex Hill just rocking on his back foot. He's a tall man. But yeah, I think he's waiting for that miscalculated length, because everything has been up to the batsman. That was rank middle of the pitch, and he helped himself for a six. So a good start there. And what's pleasing is that they're looking for those shots. They're just waiting for that loose ball. Keemo Paul obliged on this occasion.
0: Yeah, but you wonder, why would he do that? The back of a length delivery straight has been working for the most part. Experiment given, didn't work. Paul bowls. This one is slower but wider down the leg side, and the umpire will signal a wide. Too much experimenting, Doc. First with that bumper and then that slower ball.
1: Yes, I think that the bumper, I don't know if he was thinking that he's bowling a bit faster than he did, but it was no trouble whatsoever to the batsman. Slow ball is what's been the success of Keemo Paul in the last two matches. He really varied the pace very well. But as you said, there's a formula that's working. The batsmen are being pinned down. You don't want to be moving too much away from that game plan. until the batsmen start readjusting.
0: Yeah, the balls that have been on

0: moved up to 9. So 9 off of 6 for Hills, 9 off of 17 for Monroe. Free hit coming up.
1: Monroe, the left-hander. Maybe Kima Paul just itching to get a wicket when maybe just containing would have been the order of the day. Here is he now. Where will this one be hit? Over the wicket. That's another no ball. Was a short ball. The batsman went for the hook shot, went through to the keeper, but the outstretched arms means another free hit, and Kima Paul is having not the greatest of overs.
0: Well, if it was the making of an indiscipline over, it's now definitely an indiscipline over, because overstepping on a free hit, and the truth is the ball was actually pretty good, but this was a good, I'd say, 4 inches in front of the crease. It's a rank no ball. How do you do that? Well, remeasuring his run-up is Kima Paul, but the problem is that there's another free hit. Now, the ball itself wasn't bad. It was wide outside off stump. The batsman was trying to, as you said, hook it, and then it was nowhere to be hooked, but he has to bowl it all over again. Colin Monroe will probably recalculate and say that, you know, let me just wait and see where the ball is before I swing.
1: Yeah, both Russell and Ravman Powell just walking back with Kima Paul just to maybe offer a temporary word of advice as to where his marker should be. The first no ball was, I would say, half an inch over. And in an attempt to correct that, even 5 inches over. So let's see what will happen here. It's Monroe on strike, 9 from 18. Hales 9 from 6. It's 22 without loss after 3.4. Paul now bowls, and this is whipped out towards Vittel Laws on the short fine leg fence. What's the signal? Leg by. So he really didn't get a touch.
0: I don't think he'll be very happy about that. That ball should have been tucked away once again, and Monroe just not getting the pace of this wicket. A free hit, ball on the hips, something you'd expect him to whip away. Instead, it's a leg by. So getting away with it finally, does Kima Paul. 2 no balls and only 1 leg by coming off of the free hit.
1: It's already a long over, already 8 balls old, and the Kingsman will hope that he can finish off with this one. Here's he now to bowl to Hales, and Hales is driving over the top. There was an attempted catch, but it's going down to the boundary, a cover for 4, and that was in the air for a while. I think Ravman Powell made a desperate effort to get it down, but maybe just out of reach. The score now 27 without loss.
0: Hit pretty hard there over Ravman Powell, who really jumped as high as he possibly could. But I think he was just maybe 3 or 4 inches short of getting to it. So 4 runs means 14 runs off of that oval, which means it's now 27 for no loss after 4 overs. Now, what we're looking at initially was a very disciplined attack. And then in comes Kima Paul, and things have just unraveled. There's going to be a second change because we're seeing Huneen Shah come on. And so far, the line and length that was bowled by the 2 opening bowlers was so good that one hopes that he'll just continue with that and just forget about what Kima Paul did a while ago, because I would say 6 legal balls were all different, and each one of them did not trouble the batsman.
1: And there we go. We're having a little look at the replay where Ravman Powell went for that catch at cover, perilously close. 27 without loss now as Monroe on strike, the left-hander, 9 from 19. 27 without loss after 4. And the new bowler is Huneen Shah from over the wicket now. And Monroe down the track and belts it over the top. He will not get to the boundary. Didn't think he timed it particularly well, but clear intent, Doc, advancing at the track. The batsman coming. Maybe Huneen Shah saw him coming, bowl a little shorter of a length. And he was trying to bunt it down over the boundary straight.
0: Interesting thing is, this is his first ball, Huneen Shah. And the very first ball, you see Colin Monroe coming down the wicket at him. That must have been something, once again, that they would have discussed before and said, this is the ball that we're going to target. Not getting to the pitch and just getting a single for that, but a lot of effort for that single.
1: Alec Hales, 13 from 7. Now the right-hander back on strike. And it is Huneen Shah who will run in from over the wicket. All arms and legs pumping everywhere, balls. And this is hit. Oh, was that a drop catch? No, I don't think so, but Kima Paul trying to, or was that Casey Carter trying to knock it down at cover? Didn't succeed. They went through for a single. No, it was hit on the ground.
0: Yeah. It's actually a good shot, but I would say the best thing that's happened is Casey Carter saved 3 runs, because it was hit pretty hard, and Carter is getting one hand to it. It bounced away enough that they could take the single. But once again, good discipline bowling, 2 off of 2 so far, but the length has been good, and Huneen Shah is going to bowl to Colin Monroe, who charged him off the first ball. Let's see what he does with this one.
1: 29 without loss after 4.2. Monroe on 10 from 20. I don't think he'd be particularly pleased with his strike rate at the moment. Hales a little bit more efficient, 14 from 8.
0: Left-handed Huneen Shah is going to be coming

0: around the wicket.
1: Yeah, coming around this time to the left-handed Monroe, who is a little concerned. 10 from 20, that's a 50 strike rate. He definitely want to do something about that. Hunain, round the wicket. Yes. Monroe only can get a single by just working it out into the leg side. Takes one, 30 now without loss after 4.3.
2: Run rate steady climbing up over 6, but it started off very, very well, did the Kingsman. 3 balls, 3 runs, but once again, you're seeing that plan, you're seeing that ball just being kept on the leg, middle and leg, up to a length where they can't free themselves. Colin Monroe trying to do something. You see him moving around the pitch, you see him coming down to the bullet, but just not able to get back the ball the way he'd want. So far, you'd have to say victory to the Kingsman in a small way. No wickets down so far, but they have contained the batsman fairly well.
1: Alec Hales, who hasn't been facing a lot of deliveries, Doc, 14 from 8, while Monroe at the other end has faced 21 balls. So almost 3 times the amount of balls faced as Alec Hales has been facing. But Hales much the more effective. Over the wicket. And he's hitting over the top. Didn't time it. It dribbles out just behind the bowler's arm. And they'll get another single.
2: And yet again, Alex Hale this time holding his head up in the air, looking at the sky, because that was a ball that he's trying to get right over the bowler's head for 6. Not making contact. It was a bit short of a length, and that's perhaps what saved him. Lobbed up, no chance of being caught, but the batsmen are looking frustrated. And not a bad start in terms of a run rate of 6.64, but you reckon that with the performance of the Kingsman before, they're looking at making maybe 60-70 in the power play.
1: 31 without loss from 4.4. Hunain has conceded a single from his first 4 balls. Monroe back on strike, 11 from 21. And he faces as the right-arm fast bowler from around the wicket to the left-hander, who is hitting back past the bowler. That will go to the boundary for 4. That one was pitched up. Monroe in a no-nonsense mode, getting a half volley, clobbering it past the bowler. And it rushed into the boundary, right behind the bowler's arm, straight towards the side screen. 4 good-looking runs.
2: And a very good shot there as well. That ball was a slightly fuller ball and hit with a lot of power. That's the timing that Colin Moore has been looking for. And hit right past the bowler, straight to where the umpire was standing, who had to take evasive action. And a good shot there by Colin Monroe. So the score goes up to 35 for no loss. 4.5 overs. Hunain Shah to bowl the last ball of his over has gone for 8 runs so far.
1: Yeah. Shah will continue to bowl to Monroe. 15 from 22. The left-hander taps away as Hunain Shah hustles in and didn't quite middle that. He was trying to punch that square through the offside, getting an under edge, and it dribbles out towards point. He gets a single. It's now 36 without loss. And after a few more words from Dr. Mansingh, Marlon Pinnock, the soldier, is eager to do the ball by ball. He'll take over for 5 overs or so.
2: 23 runs off the last 2 overs, 9 off the last over, which means that the pace has been picked up by the Knight Riders. The intent has certainly picked up, because you can see both batsmen trying to make something. So far they were playing fairly sedately, fairly comfortably, fairly defensively, now trying to do something. Whereas the Kingsman would be happy that's just 36 off of 5, they perhaps would have expected 1 or 2 wickets during this power play, and that's gone to the advantage of the Knight Riders, who can now afford to play a bit more freely, not having to worry about wickets. Welcome.
3: Good evening to our listeners, wherever you are listening. It's going to be Andre Russell from the Michael Olin end of the ground. In he comes up to the wicket now to bowl to Manuel. Good delivery. Yockling. Squeeze out to that backward point region. Yet another dot delivery.
2: So shuffling the bowlers is Robin Powell. Andre Russell bowling the second over of the innings and now coming back to bowl his second over in the power play, the sixth over of the innings so far. His length has been very, very tight. And we have seen a bit of string in length by Kima Paul. He got hit. Hussein Shah, he got hit. So I think Andre Russell just has been brought back to just stem the runs a little bit.
3: A ring on the outside there. Shaw third. Backward point. Cover. Extra cover. That shot. Extra cover. Mid-off. In comes Russell. Up to the wicket now to bowl to Manu. Who's driving aerial. Just dropping short. That man at cover, Casey Carty. Yet again another dot delivery. Scores kept on 36 without loss.
2: Not seeing the devil in the pitch, but there's a lot of misdriving taking place. It's not timing the ball, as if the ball's just not coming onto the bat. But we're not really seeing anything in the pitch. So I don't know if they're just holding the bat a bit too hard, a bit too anxious. But there have been a lot of mishits so far.
3: A decent crowd coming in on a Saturday evening here at Sabina Park to witness the third game here at Sabina Park. And the Kingsmen yet to register a win in this EPL season for 2026. As in comes Russell. up to the wicket now to bowl to Monroe's. Backing away, good delivery. Well, in fact, wide. Signal by umpire Christopher Wright, the Jamaican.
2: I think Russell a bit animated and a bit disappointed because it was a rank wide, yes, but the batsman had also taken two steps to the leg side, so it was an exaggerated wide. But when you look at the replay, we see that it's just inside the line. Perhaps he's justified to be upset, but nonetheless, it is to be bowled over again. The length, as we said, Andre Russell, he's throughout the three matches has bowled a very decent pace and a decent length. And we saw in the last match where he tried to bowl a bouncer and actually injured his hip a bit.
3: In he comes Russell up to the wicket now to bowl to Monroe. Who's driving down to Lamont. Caught! Russell strikes. Monroe has to go. And the Trinidago Knight Riders, the defending champions, lost their first. It is 37 for 1.
2: Something had to give. We said that the batsman had maintained no loss of wicket, and of course, that's the commentator's curse. But you figured that Colin Monroe, Alex Hill, both felt that they had to get on with the pace. Having scored 23 off the last two overs, here was a ball that was a bit fuller, a bit faster, and he hit it to be caught by one of the two fielders out on the boundary. In this case, it was long on. So very well executed, and you can see a very happy Andre Russell. I think that was something that he was counting on, that he'd be hit in the air straight to the fielder.
3: And Odin Smith, making his debut this season for the Kingsmen, took a relatively easy catch at long on. Disappointment for Monroe, but jubilation for the Kings.
2: But positioned very well, because he's actually a very wide long on, so it wasn't as if it was a traditional place. He didn't have to move a step, so it was very well positioned there. Well, we're going to see Nicholas Puran, captain, and you'd have to say one of the star players of Trinbago Knight Riders in years gone by. Has not been sort of featuring a lot in international cricket recently, but at CPL he's very much a big presence.
3: 117 CPL games, average just over 29, a best of 102 not out.
2: Strike rate of 149, which is a very decent thing over a long career.
3: I'm excited to see Andre Russell. These two players would have played for the Trinidago Knight Riders last season when they won the title.
2: Indeed, yes. They played together, they played against each other, they're good friends. I want to expect to see good competition here as well.
3: And immediately deep backward square goes back on the boundary for Nicholas Puran.
2: And the long on that just took the catch comes into a traditional mid-on position.
3: Wow. There's a short third. Deep backward point goes on the fence. And there's a short extra cover. There's mid-on, there's mid-off.
2: That means a lot of short pitch bowling.
3: There we go. And now Vitale Law is moving from that short fine leg into that cover region. So, six fielders on the offside, three on the onside.
2: And a lot of them pretty close to the bat.
3: As in comes Russell. Up to the wicket now to bowl to Puran, who's punching off the up. Out to backward point. Stopped by Captain Powell. And fielded by Laws. Dot delivery score is kept on 37 for
2: so
3: 1.
2: The cover is pretty close in a sort of short extra cover. The point is backward but a bit close as well. And you've got cover on the traditional sort of ring. And you've got mid off on the ring. And you've got a short third man on the ring as well. So the two people who are in a bit short is that backward point and the extra cover in catching positions.
3: This man, Nicholas Puran, one of the most destructive in T20 all over the globe. 37 for 1. This is the final over of the power play. Two balls left. Powell is the captain standing on a short point region. In comes Russell up to the wicket now to bowl. And to Puran, who's steering nicely out to that wideish third. He's off the mark. And the total 38 for 1.
2: Always nice to see Puran at the wicket because he's very composed. He's always busy. He looks like he's in control even from the first ball. And we've seen that same sort of confidence exuding here. But Russell, you've got to say, what, two runs off the over, one of which is a wide. He's bowled one over, well, 1.5 overs for 8 runs. It's really been, I think, the best bowling form that we've seen him for many, many years.
3: Alex Ailes just faced 9 balls so far. He's on 15, one maximum. But no doubt about his ability with batting hands. Such a destructive player.
2: So you've got two players who are destructive, and yet at the end of the power play, so far, one ball to go in the power play, 38 for one so far.
3: Andre Russell, 1 for 8, one delivery left in his second. In he comes, up to the wicket now, to pull to Ailes, who's getting a good delivery, using the depth of the crease, looking to get it out to backward point, goes to cover, dot to close out, a fantastic second. A wicket, two came from it, is 38-1. That's the latest score here at Savannah
2: Russell
3: Park.
2: Russell Tovers 1-8. But more importantly, at the end of the power play, it's just 38-1. Trinbago Knight Riders, a run rate of 6.33, perhaps half of what they're expecting to get at the end of the power play. And that's because of very good disciplined bowling by the Kingsmen. We've seen all of the bowlers, short of Kimo Powell, follow what would have been obvious instructions of keeping a tight line in length. Don't allow any freedom for the batsman to hit. And so in the end, you've got 16 made by Munro off 26, caught Odin Smith, bowled Russell, 15 off of 10 by Alex Hales, and Pooran, of course, has only faced two balls for his one run.
3: The best power play in the CPL for 2026 for the Kingsmen.
2: Indeed, they've gone for 70, they've gone for 60, they've been very expensive, and more importantly, they didn't look like they're bowling to a plan. That has changed completely today, and it's good to see a lot of execution. You can plan as much as you want, but there has to be execution. Now, this is the other sort of trick that we have to see, because Vital Laws is going to replace Huneen Shah. As soon as the power play is over, they want to get his overs out of the way. He's been very expensive. He's been going at 15 runs an over for the first two matches, where he only bowled two overs each match. And the last match, he bowled his four overs, got his first wicket, but went for 39 runs.
3: Massive crowd building here for the third CPL game. As in comes Vital Laws up to the wicket now to bowl to Pooran, who's looking to sweep. That ball pit spun away from the left-hander. And a dot delivered to start by Vital Laws.
2: Good experience there, because that ball was on the off stump. He knew he was going to turn, he's going to hit him outside the outside line of the outside off stump, or he's going to miss it completely. So there's no chance of him being caught trying to sweep. There is a slip in place, a very fine slip.
3: In comes Laws, the ball to Pooran. This time he's looking to reverse sweep and gets it out of that point region. Only a single fielded by Odin Smith. Total goes up to 39-1.
2: And a good start there with Vital Laws, just maintaining a good length there, getting a little bit of turn, which we hadn't seen before, so perhaps a bit more confidence in his bowling right now, as it's Alex Hale facing for the first time.
3: Very long levers of Alex Hale's tend to hit the ball down the ground very, very hard, and he'll be on strike to Vital Laws. In he comes Laws, the ball to Hale, who's sweeping! It's gone! It's gone! It's gone! A massive hit over the backward square, the second maximum for Hales. The total 45-1.
2: Bowling far too slow, I think, is Vital Laws. Just popping that ball on the leg side, and it was there to be hit, and hit for six, and hit way into the car park. But I think you're going to see somebody coming and having a talk with Vital Laws, because he's bowling a bit too slow, and with that pace, even if you're getting a bit of turn, you're not going to get a lot of success. We saw Nicholas Pooran try to sweep and reverse sweep because the ball was slow enough for him to get in a position. This one now, Alex Hale hitting it into the car park, and we're still waiting for the ball to be retrieved, which is why there's no play taking place.
3: 82 meters maximum. Poor delivery from the young, sparkling talent on the line of the leg stump, Pickens. And Alex Hale gets his second maximum, brings the TKR up to 45-1. And this is halfway over number 7. And if you're just joining us, Jamaica Kingsmen, they won the toss, elected to bowl, and so far so good.
2: Made one change with Odin Smith coming in for Jediah Blades. Haven't seen Odin Smith feature with the ball, except for the catch that he took. And Vital Laws, we've seen now bowling the first ball after the power play. We've had two fours, three sixes, as 45-1, 6.3 overs.
3: Two umpires in the middle, umpire Basarat of Trinidad and Tobago, and umpire Christopher Wright of Jamaica.
2: As the ball, I think, has been retrieved finally. So, a lot of talk about Jamaicans who have been in this team, Jamaicans who not have an opportunity to play. I think Javer Royal is a bit unlucky not to be playing this match. People like Javel Glenn, who's had a successful season in the last 2 years, played up to West Indies A level, not in this team as well. Just looking for what other opportunities that the Kingsmen may have, because they just don't seem like they've gelled in the right proportion as a team.
3: Rafman Powell, the captain, issuing some advice to Vital Laws, and he will continue to bowl to that man Alex Hales with deep backward square, deep mid wicket, and long on and long off, sweep on the cover boundary. As in comes Laws to bowl to Hales to deliver. This one is driven sweetly out to the sweeper on the cover boundary. Only a run. Total goes up to 46-1.
2: Give it a lot of arrows, Vital Laws. The line is different this time outside the off stump. But that's just that long lever arms strength that Hills get to the pitch of the ball and just hit it towards the boundary for a single. So fairly comfortable for the batsman so far. But then Laws, bowling like that, is also likely to get wickets if there's a miss hit, as we saw in the last match.
3: Excellent matchup here between Laws and Nicholas Pooran. As in comes Laws to bowl to Pooran. He's looking to sweep and swept. That's a reverse swept. Straight to Odin Smith, at short third. Dot delivery. Score is kept on 46-1.
2: Very good judge of line as that ball once again outside the off stump and he went for the reverse sweep. Now if that ball's on the line of the stumps, it's going to be a bit more dangerous. So Poran has to just make sure that he's got the line absolutely correct.
3: The good thing, Rabman Powell still looking wicked. A slip is in place. A short third. As in comes lost the ball to Poran, who sweep in. Oh, too deep. A point. Gets a run. Fielded by Kirk McKenzie Jr. End of over number 7. 9 came from it. It is 47-1. That's the latest score here at Sabina Park.
2: Not much trouble there by Vital Laws. 9 coming off the overs. But that last ball reverse swept again when it was actually full and could have been driven perhaps through the gap. He had a lot of time to plan, but clearly this is premeditated. He's decided that he's going to use a sweep or the reverse sweep against a leg spinner. We've seen this with a lot of success from Nicholas Poran. But that last ball, for example, could have been driven and could have perhaps caused a lot more damage with that shot.
3: I think of both teams, Jamaica Kingsmen should be the happier team. Current run rate just over 6.5, in fact 6.71 with 7 overs completed.
2: With the batsman being frustrated because they just couldn't time the ball. Not so Hales, I mean he's got 2 sixes so far, he's on 22 off 12. Not had a lot of balls to face, but he's done pretty well so far.
3: Well, you spoke about Odin Smith. Well, he has ball in hand from the Michael Olin end of the ground.
2: And this is going to be very interesting because Odin Smith tends to be a very expensive bowler. But he also tends to get wickets. He had 56 matches, just 49 wickets, at an average of 28.43 with an economy of 10. So it's not flattering figures. But of course, here's a chance to improve them.
3: And a best of 3 for 20. And he'll be bowling to Nicholas Poran, who loves pace on ball. In here comes Odin Smith to bowl to Poran, who's getting a back of a length. Is tiered out to backward point, can't score. Dot delivered to start. Score is kept on 47 for one.
2: Good start again in terms of line and length. Once again, choking the batsman, not allowing him to drive at that at all. And perhaps a bit quicker than we've seen anybody else so far. Odin Smith looking very fit, in fact. He's lost a lot of weight and ran in very nice, and I think bowled fairly quickly as well.
3: Those big shoulders of Odin Smith. Plays his cricket for Kingston Cricket Club right here at Sabina Park. As in he comes Odin Smith to bowl to Poran, who's etching and dropped and by the wicket keeper. Didn't got he got a finger to it. Should have done better. And Nicholas Poran lives to fight another day. The total goes up to 48 for one.
2: Just outside off stump, Nicholas Poran fishing after it, getting that edge. As you said, the wicket keeper diving a bit late. Really should have taken that. That was fairly easy for a wicket keeper. Wouldn't have gone to a first slip. That was the wicketkeeper's catch.
3: I tell you what, a regulation cap for a wicketkeeper. You should have really done better.
2: Well, one man you don't want to be dropping is Nicholas Poran.
3: He's
2: rehearsing his shot there, but that's something that hopefully the Kingsmen won't have to live to regret from the Jamaica point of view. From the Knight Riders point of view, don't give him a second chance. He's destroyed attacks in the past. He'll destroy them again.
3: Hales is back on strike. 22 from 12. 48 for 1. 7.2 overs gone. And remember, Nicholas Poran was dropped on 3. Third man goes back on the boundary. And of course, deep backward point is also on the boundary. Deep mid-wicket and long on. In comes Smith to bowl to Hales, looking to cut in a portion of the bat. Just trickled over the leg stump. Dot delivery. Score is kept on 48 for 1.
2: Inside edge there over the stumps. And good bowling here from Odin Smith, who's been maintaining that length. And you have to see if Alex Hales is going to go and meet it now. If he's going to come down the wicket, because it's only one run off of 3 balls so far, and the Knight Riders are now aware that at a run rate of 6.4, they need to step up the pace.
3: And the par for the Chinobego Knight Riders, the defending champions, as in comes Odin Smith to bowl to Hales, who's punching up to mid on. They cross for one, they're thinking about a second. But Rabman Powell, very electric on the field, only a run. As the total goes inches up to that 50 mark, 49 for one.
2: And not hit the way he wanted again was Alex Hale. So we keep mentioning that they're mishitting the ball, keep mentioning that we don't think it's the pitch. So you have to figure that they're just trying to push it a bit too hard. But hitting that ball so slowly that he almost thought of getting a second by the time Robin Paul came in from long on.
3: Smith into his first so far, 4 balls bowled, only 2 runs. In he comes up to the wicket now to bowl to Nicholas Poran, who's punching. And off stop, excellent work from Vitel Laws, diving away to his weaker side, the right side, and denies a run. Dot delivery, score is kept on 49 for 1.
2: Well, for a man who's got an economy rate of 10 per over, this has been a very good over by Odin Smith. Just getting 2 runs off his 5 balls, and he's got to finish up with a dot ball, he'd be very, very happy.
3: playing his first game of the season. Deep breath, deep out. In he comes, up to the wicket now to bowl to Puran, who's punching. And off stop again at backward point. Seemed to be keen on Paul. Only a run. Three came from that first. Eight comes to an end. 50 comes up for TKR. It's 50 for one. That's the latest score here at Sabina Park.
2: Run rate maintaining at 6.25 at the end of this point. That was a misfield actually by Kimo Paul. Otherwise, it would have been a dot ball. So, very, very good over here from Odin Smith. And as we keep saying, a very disciplined bowling attack by the Kingsmen, such that 27 dot balls, 18 singles. And then we've had two fours and three sixes. So, really pegging them are the Kingsmen. And I think they'd be pretty happy so far. As we're about to approach eight overs now, we're coming up towards the midway mark. Vittal Laws is going to bowl his second over. Nine coming off the first, and he's going to be bowling to Nicholas Puran, who's been trying to sweep or reverse sweep every ball he's faced from him.
3: And of course, six extra so far in the TKR innings. Shaw third, backward point, sweep on the cover boundary. And there's long on, there's long off, there's deep backward square and mid wicket. In comes Laws to bowl to Puran. Who's sweeping and sweeping fine. And they're cross for one. And they're back for a second. Good educated cricket from Nicholas Brown. He gets a second. Total goes up to 52 for one.
2: Pitched outside leg sound, unfortunately, and therefore no chance of getting an out, as Nicholas Brown just makes contact. Bat to ball. No power in it, but placed very nicely, and therefore getting two, as the deep backward square had to run quite a bit to retrieve the ball.
3: 1.1 overs. None for 11 so far. Vittal Laws. In he comes from the Coton Walsh end. To bowl to Puran. Short deliveries. Pitch. That spun. That really spun.
2: Lovely ball there by Vittal Laws. Just sat on a length and turned sharply. Nicholas Puran pulling out of the shot. But that was the first ball that we've really seen bite on this wicket.
3: Look at that. Pitch. Oh, lovely from Vittal Laws. And a smile from Nicholas Puran. In he comes. Laws. Up to the wicket now to bowl to Puran. This delivery swept and swept fine again. And this will challenge close to the boundary. In fact, just held back inside by Casey Carty. And they are back for another second. Total goes up to 54 for one.
2: Almost a repeat of the first sweep. It just hit a bit final. A very heavy outfield, it seems, because that ball took a long time to trickle towards the boundary, allowing the batsman to get two. But Nicholas Puran sweeping, reverse sweeping, such that they're now positioning a fine or a short fine leg. It's getting a bit finer now to try and prevent that sweep shot from getting any wins.
3: And there's a deep backward square and mid wicket and long on the boundary. In comes Laws to bowl to Puran. This time the reverse sweep. It goes the distance. What a shot from Nicholas Puran. It goes for six.
2: Well, he'd got into position for the reverse sweep before the ball was even bowled. He's decided that enough was enough, and the reverse sweep had enough on it to go for six. But that was Nicholas Puran backing his chance that no matter what he did, he was going to get in position and smash that ball. Clearly, Nicholas Puran has been practicing this against leg spinners, but executed very well on that.
3: Shot of authority from the very attractive Nicholas Puran. His first maximum. Total goes up to 60 for one, and the run rate goes up to 6.92. 10 from the over so far.
2: Two balls to go.
3: That's a shot. What would be the response of young Vittal Laws? In he comes, Laws from the Coton Walsh end to bowl to Puran. This delivery driven sweetly up to wide-ish long on. Only a run. Excellent work coming in from Keno Paul. Total goes up to 61 for one.
2: Overpitched on the leg stump. Didn't get a chance to bounce, and therefore no chance to spin, as Puran just hit that ball comfortably for the single. So, what did I tell you? Vittal Laws is still trying. He's still revving the ball in his hand. He's still trying to get that proper length. One for the future, certainly, but I think right now he needs a bit of guidance.
3: Well, he has one delivery left in his second. 11 from the over so far, 61 for one. One delivery left in over number 9. And he'll be bowling to Alex Hales, who's on 23 from 14 balls. In he comes to bowl to Hales. And this one swept out to deep backward square, the cross for one. And that's all they will get. Fielded by Kirk McKenzie Jr. 9 comes to an end. 12 came from it. It is 62 for 1. And that's the latest score here at Sabina Park.
2: Interesting to see whether he'll continue bowling Vittal Laws. He's had 20 runs, I think it is. Come off 21 runs come off his 2 overs so far. And didn't look like he was troubling the batsman. Just had one ball that spun quite a bit. But Robin Powell's got to make a decision. Is he going to bowl out his 4 now? Because I don't think you'll see him back if he comes off the bowling right now. We've seen Hassan Khan bowl spin from the start and bowl quite tight looked very, very comfortable and looked like he was getting a bit more respect from the batsman. There's a lot of bowling that the Kingsmen do have, but right now I think it is going to be Odin Smith to continue, who had a very tidy first over, just 3 runs coming off it with a misfield, to continue and try and stem the flow of runs that we're seeing from the other end. So we're seeing Odin Smith just getting ready to bowl to Alex Hale. Alex Hale on 24 off of 15. He comes in, bowls that ball outside off stump. A bit wide, Alex Hale trying to hit it only to point, slightly backward point, no run. So perhaps a slow ball there by Odin Smith, Marlon, as he's just not able to negotiate, hit the ball a bit too quickly, and therefore hit the ball straight to the fielder.
3: He has been remarkable so far, Odin Smith, into his second with 7 legal balls bowled so far, only conceded 3 runs. And he'll be bowling to Alex Ailes, who's very, very destructive. 2 maximums to his credit so far. 24 from 16 balls. In he comes, Smith, to bowl to Ailes, who's edging and dropped. And goes down to the boundary for 4. Wow. 2 catches gone a-begging off the bowling of Odin Smith.
2: And 2 regulation catches.
3: And both batters have gotten alive.
2: Yes, Ailes and Pooran both going outside the off-stump, slashing it, hitting the ball at a catchable length just over the shoulder of Jahangir. And he actually volleyed it for 4. So I don't think Odin Smith will be very happy. I mean, we're lauding the fact that he's not going for runs, but at the same time, he should have 2 wickets.
3: That was a regulation catch. Gone a begging. As easy as you like. Should have done better. And cost the Kingsmen more runs. 4 of them. Total goes up to 66 for 1. Ailes goes up to 28. Pooran was dropped on 3. Ailes is dropped on 24. In comes Smith to bowl to Ailes. Good delivery. This one came back with the arm, cramping Ailes for room, and fielded by Smith on his follow through. Dot delivery. Score is kept on 66 for 1.
2: He's been varying his pace very well, has Odin Smith, and because of that, the batsman have not been able to do very much. That ball was quicker into the stumps and making good contact with the bat. No run at all.
3: We look at that delivery. And playing away from his body, edge phoned. And the wicketkeeper just flirting his hands, no movement across to take the catch. And could this be because the boat batters in the middle is on a life? In comes Smith to bowl to Ailes, who's steering nicely down to third, and fielded by the substitute fielder, Javoy Royal. And with that single, the total goes up to 67 for 1 with 2 balls left in over number 8. 5 from the over so far. As we say, good evening to Kirkland Bailey.
0: Good evening to all the listeners out there as I replace the doc, trying to take you to the final 10 overs of the Trinidad and Tobago batting innings. The Kingsmen have done well so far with ball in hand.
3: They have been very, very economical. Apart from Keno Paul, all the other bowlers has been very, very effective, hitting some fantastic areas. 67 for 1. This is over number 10. Good from the Kingsmen.
0: Yes, they say when it rains, it pours. Jahangir, the wicketkeeper, has not been doing much with the bat. I know it has started to follow him with the gloves. He has dropped 2 catches for the instrument that you thought that a wicketkeeper at this level is supposed to pouch comfortably.
3: 2 regulation catch. And gone a begging. Both of Odin Smith in the first for him and in the second. And both batters, left and right. Nicholas Pooran is back on strike. He's 16 from 15 balls. Ailes 29 from 19. 67 for 1. 2 balls left in over number 10. Current run rate 6.93. As in comes Odin Smith, none for 8. To bowl to Pooran, who's getting a wide delivery outside the off stump to be taken by the wicketkeeper. Wide signal bound by Christopher Wright.
0: Yes, pitch time just sort of a good length. I'm about on 4 stump and angling away. Called wide by umpire Christopher Wright, and it looks rightly so.
3: 68 for 1. And could have been a different story had the wicketkeeper took those catches. Instead, 68 for 1. As in comes Odin Smith from the Michael Olin end of the ground to bowl to Pooran, who's driving sweetly out to the sweeper on the cover boundary. Only a run. Total goes up to 69 for 1.
0: Yes, you would have to commend the Kingsmen bowlers for hitting good areas thus far, consistently so, and asking the Trinidad and Tobago Knight Riders batters to find a way to score based on the problems being offered by the length and sometimes the lack of pace a bit on the surface.
3: 7 from the over so far. This partnership between Nicholas Furan and Alex Hales, 32 from 27. In comes Smith to bowl to Hales, who's beaten outside the arm stump. A dot to close out a fantastic second. 7 came from it, 10 comes to an end. It is 69 for 1, and that's the latest score here at Sabina Park.
0: Yes, pitch just on the four stump and angling away a bit. He slashed but missed, and the keeper collected comfortably. As we reach the break at the first 10 overs, the strategic timeout is here with the current total 69 for 1. Nicholas Poran on 17 of 16 deliveries, and Alexey is 29 of 20. Both batters have been given a chance by the wicketkeeper off the ball now for Dane Smith that would have made the Kingsman effort look at just a little bit better.
3: And this partnership worth 32 runs. What a very, very important 32 runs based on the context of the game for the defending champions. Still a lot of batting to come. Still some explosive player in the lineup for TKR.
0: I think that's what is comforting for the Knight Riders, because while they have batted in a little bit within themselves, I might feel that after 10 overs they're a little bit behind. They think they probably be looking to be at a somewhat about 90, but with the power that is in that lineup, once they press gas and start to go, the Kingsmen would have to be do very well, much better than they are doing now, to restrict them.
3: And of course, the head coach of TKR, Dwayne Bravo, giving some advice, one of the most, if in fact the most successful captain in the history of CPL, winning 4 titles, and has a coach, he has won 1 as a coach for TKR.
0: Yes, Dwayne Bravo knows the game inside out from a player's perspective, and now he has started to gain massive experience from a coach's side of view. It will only serve to help

0: NCBDB did in the last year, they have produced a rather disciplinary bullying in the very first assembly world where they have restricted the defending champions in Lego
1: Riders to 69-1 from the 10 overs. The power play just producing 38 runs, and really and truly it has been a well disciplined bowling attack thus far by the Jamaican team, restricting the Trinbago Knight Riders to a mere 69 runs off of the first 10 overs. And Hassan 2 overs for 5 runs, Russell 2 overs for 8 runs, he has taken a wicket. Kimo Paul 1 over for 14 runs. Hunain 1 over for 9 runs. Laws 2 overs for 21 runs. And Odin Smith 2 overs for 10 runs. The 6 bowlers used thus far for the Jamaican Kingsmen, restricting the Trinidadians. Trinidad Knight Riders to 69-1. Hales is now 29 from 20 balls, and Nicholas Puran 17 from 16 balls. The man out, Monroe for 16 off of 26 balls. It has been a very stingy bowling attack thus far, and Rovman Powell has done well in moving his bowlers around and utilizing some 6 bowlers in the process of the first 10 overs. It's going to be interesting to see what's going to take place in these last 10 overs after the break. Puran 17 not out, Hales at 29 not out. We'll want to push things on, and no doubt the Jamaicans would want to continue on that trajectory of a very stingy bowling performance thus far. 69-1 after 10 overs. This is match 8 in day 8 of the Republic Bank Caribbean Premier League T20 cricket. And of course, we here at the Point FM Broadcasting Network, specifically the Platinum 97.9, would like to thank the Antigua Port Authority, the Antigua Airport Authority, APUA, West Indies Oil Company, Liat Air, Bailey's Jewelry, Lingy's Light and Windows, Global Ports, and Veg. Of course, the CPL comes to Antigua next week Thursday. Antigua Falcons will be hosting the St. Kitts Patriots, so get yourself geared up for CPL week here in Antigua. Matches will be played on Thursday, next Saturday, next Sunday, and Tuesday following Sunday. So 4 matches to be played here for the Falcons. They have won 1 and lost 2, so they would want to make use of the home advantage and perhaps score 4 victories to put them in good stead to qualify for the playoffs. But we're here, I'm bringing to you live from Kingston, Jamaica, where the Jamaicans won the toss and inserted Trinidad, and Trinidad 69-1 after 10 overs.

0: very, very good player. In comes Laws, 1 for 25 so far to goal to Pollard, who's getting a ball that spun into the pad. Chittles out to that mid-wicket region. A dot delivery. Score is kept on 74 for 2.
1: Quicker, flatter, but on a good length. Difficult to hit.
0: And of course, one of the veteran in commentary business, RV Liggins, just itching to take you through some more commentary. As in comes Laws to bowl to Pollard, who's steering this one out to Shaw. Third, looking at quick single. And a fantastic work coming in from and Shaw on this occasion. But Pollard was back. Dot delivery. Scores kept on 74 for 2.
1: Yeah, that one looks like it was the books. And he came forward and had to dab it to a short fine leg. Wanted to take a single, but had to be sent back rather quickly. And Shaw, third man, and had to be sent back rather quickly. And to make sure that he wasn't dismissed via the run-out route. That was the googly, I think we'd say. The Chinaman, because he's a left armer, so he's the Chinaman being bowled there.
0: Current run rate 6.83. 5 from the over so far. A wicket lost. One delivery left in his third. 1 for 25 so far. In he comes to go to Pollard. Short delivery is pulling out to deep mid wicket. And only a run fielded by Hendricks. First time in action. 11 comes to an end. 6 came from it. It is 75 for 2. And that's the latest score here at Sabina Park.
1: Yeah, that one was short on the leg stump line. And Pollard smacked it, but it wasn't timed properly. And thus it was fielded just in front of the Kingston Cricket Club. And it restricted him for only a run. Should be disappointed that he missed out there. But nevertheless, Laws has picked up a wicket. He's currently 1 for 26 of 3 overs. That's a fairly decent return based on what he has done so far at the CPL. And the young man has held his hand up with a total currently 75 for 2 of 11 overs. Current run rate 6.82.
2: Kirkland Bailey, I'm seeing where the young Laws is experimenting a little bit more in this game. We're seeing a few going the other way. I thought one of them genuinely did Pollard with the variation
1: Chinaman
2: of the spin. Yeah.
1: The Chinaman, which means he might feel more comfortable with the delivery and the release of this ball. Because spinners tend to bowl those deliveries when they are very comfortable and confident.
2: 75 for 2 after 11 poor and 17 from 17, so he's not really going hell for leather just yet. Pollard 5 from 4, the run rate 6.82.
1: And Pollard Armand Poran was given a life by the wicket keeper for Dane Smith on the total of just 3, so 14 runs have gone since he gave that chance.
2: Yeah, I don't think Jayinger, the wicket keeper, has covered himself in glory. I think at least, what do you say, 1.5 drop catches? Coach Bailey.
1: Definitely poor and should have been in.
2: Alright, so here's Sunay now. Pollard advances and then gets the bumper. The bowler is saying, where are you going, Kieran Pollard? He was advancing down the pitch.
1: And that is Shaw. And Shaw has enough pace. Sometimes his lack of line leads to him being hit, but he did come at the batter's head or just at his left shoulder, and it gave Poran some problems there.
2: That is the fast bowler saying, stay in your crease. You can't be advancing at a fast bowler like that. And Pollard had to duck away, the umpire signaling one over the shoulder. That is the fast bowler saying, don't do that. Don't disrespect me like that, Mr. Pollard. And Pollard had to hastily duck out of the way, 75 for 2. Here's Hunain bowls, and Pollard is driving and inside edging just past the stumps. And the keeper, Jayinger, couldn't prevent them from getting a single. But for that delivery, Coach Bailey, Pollard was definitely on the back foot, even though that one was fairly pitched up. And that could be as a result of that searing bouncer he received the ball before that.
1: Yes, he was definitely pushed back, and he pitched up now trying to get through the gate. He took the inner half of the bat, and Pollard was fortunate to be there. And that one missed the leg stump by a whisker.
2: Yeah, that one was up for the half volley, but the weight was a little late in coming forward.
1: Because he was pushed back the ball before.
2: Yeah. Brings Poodan on strike, 17 from 17, 76 for 2 from 11.2. Hunain none for 10 from 1.2. And he's in now to Poodan from over the wicket. The left-handed Poodan is tapping away. And it punches out nicely out towards cover, can't score.
1: Yes, and missed him short of a good length, cramping Poodan for room. He tried to back punch it past the man at cover, but only succeeded in hitting it straight to him. No runs conceded.
2: So, 76 for 2, and Poodan has been kept pretty much on the leashes here Kirkland Bailey has not really been allowed to fully express himself. He's played one or two attacking shots, especially the sweep, but outside of that he's pretty much kept on the leash.
1: Yes, he's not gotten away the seam as how we expect him to, but still early days, yes, and he's very explosive and can make up this shortfall rather quickly.
2: And then short to Puran, and edging, did he drop the slow ball, dropping in front of the keeper. He was genuinely deceived that time by the slow ball, went for the cut shot, didn't carry whatsoever, bounced maybe two-thirds of the way to the keeper, but genuinely beaten for pace or the lack thereof.
1: Beaten for the lack of pace, the length looked like it had been ideal for the cut shot, but because it was a slower ball, it beat and held up in the pitch. He got a bottom edge and it bounced at least two times before going to the wicketkeeper.
2: So Hunain, one searing bouncer and then an off-speed in action for the slower ball. So he's showing his full repertoire here, Kirkland Bailey.
1: Yes, third man out. Somebody deep back was clear. Short fine leg.
2: Shaw rushes in now to bowl to Pura, and it's a contest here. He's driving up towards mid-off for a single. And it is, for the most part, you have to be impressed with how the Kingsmen have gone about their bowling so far. The catching hasn't been great, especially from Jainger, the keeper. But by and large, Kirkland, you'd have to say that the bowling has been pretty decent.
1: Yes, it has been. And the fielders have backed them up somewhat. Much better than we have seen the Kingsmen in previous games. And if they continue to build the momentum, hopefully they'll do better with bat in hand as well. Current total 77 for 2. They could not have expected it much better than this. We do only one ball before the 12th over would be in the books. We see the short third man coming again inside the circle, and also a short fine leg. Two fielders on the boundary behind the bowler, long off and long on. Deep square leg on the boundary.
2: And Pollard is forced to come in behind it. Oh, that was a really solid defensive stroke. Hunain has completed a brilliant over there, only conceding 2. 77 for 2 from 12. And it's a 6.42 strike rate or run rate at the moment.
1: Is it based on what you have seen by the Kingsmen in the field thus far, it definitely looks like they have done some work over on their off days with ball in hand, and it has led to them now being more consistent and making sure that it's very difficult for the Kingsmen to score, for the Knight Riders to score as fluently as they would have wanted to.
2: All right, so the Sabana part now. I would say, what would you say?
1: The best crowd we have had since the CPL here. We are at least 70% full.
2: About 70%. I trust your judgment on the numbers, you know.
1: You have to. I've hit it on the head.
2: I've been forced to. Laws and Puran with a sweep. And that swept out towards backward square. Puran goes up to 19. 21 deliveries faced. Pollard 6 from 7. It's 78 for 2.
1: Yes, Puran is on the adage, if something ain't broke, don't fix it. He continues to sweep those deliveries from Vitellos, and so far he has been successful. He has not been dismissed, and he's consistently scoring. Probably not scoring boundaries, but he is scoring.
2: Alright, so it's now the big Pollard to take strike. Puran comes down the pitch to have a few words with the big burly veteran in Kieran Pollard. What those words are, we'll never know. But maybe they are a bit concerned, Kirkland Bailey, about the rate of scoring at the moment.
1: Definitely so. They are behind the 8 ball. Based on where I think they would expect to try to get at least 200.
2: Here's Laws now. And Pollard is hitting over the top. That's gone for one bounce. And despite the valiant effort of the man at deep extra cover, Pollard will get 4.
1: Yes, that's the second boundary hit in the exact same area. Ravman Powell is definitely not following the ball, but both hits were good, went into the exact same area. And we might be thinking if he had a fielder just 3/4 anyway there, they'd have been able to poach a catch. Good try in the field. One of them said he got a hand to it and he should have pulled it back, but nevertheless, we can fighting for putting in the hard work.
2: Laws to Pollard, and he's hitting that over mid-wicket. Now that was hit with authority. The bowler dragging that one down wasn't particularly very short, but Pollard was on the back foot in no time and flat batted that over a straight mid-wicket for six.
1: And yes, Pollard might have said that he missed out of the final ball of the previous over by Vitell Laws. This time it was again short, but he made sure he never needed to bisect the fielders because he was going over the ropes. Umpire, raise your hands. That's a double. Pollard on the go.
2: Yeah, and Laws now 1 for 37 from 3.3. So he continues to be relatively expensive here, Kirkland Bailey. His batting, truth be told, has been a little bit more impressive than his bowling. But the captain continues to persist with him. Having a little chat with him now as we speak. 88 for 2.
1: He's learning the hard way with it come off the control.
2: Yes. Yeah.
1: And the crowd continues to grow consistently. We look to be going, we're going to have it a bumper one here by the halftime, by the end of the 20 overs.
2: Vitell Laws from over the wicket. What will he have in his armor? Pitched up and banged over long off. That is gone for another huge maximum.
1: Up a tier of the North Stand, we say. And as my boys in number say, umpire, raise your hands. That's a double. Right, Pollard is, as I said, when he came up in the order, we knew that he would be coming to get a move on for the Knight Riders because the total was well below par, currently 94 for 2.
2: The youngster earning the hard way. The one before this was dragged down. He overcompensated, overflighted, overpitched, and Pollard deposited over long off.
1: 94 meters.
2: 94 meters. This one is short, and Pollard worked it around towards backward square. And they're going to hustle back for the second. They'll get it pretty easily in the end. So Pollard certainly has come and made a difference to the scoring rate. And the young Law has been taken to the cleaners in this one.
1: Yes, being roughed up in his final over. Bowling at 4 on the trot.
2: Yeah. Coming back to Pollard again. He's conceded, 19 from this one so far. Final delivery of his spell. This is banged over long on. That is gone again. That one was pretty much pitched up, and it was swatted by Pollard over long on, going down low on the back foot, clear the front leg, and bam, out of here. Not the greatest of ending for Laws. He ends up with 1 for 51 from 4, and all of a sudden, Pollard is 30 from 12, and that's the 100 for the Trinbago Knight Riders. It's 102 for 2.
1: Yes, well, I just complimented Robman Poyle, and he's one of the better captains around. But I think he set up the youngster there, bowling him 4 on the trot against these experienced batters. Batters that are behind the 8 ball. This over would have only gone one of two ways. Either Laws would have gotten 2 wickets and they'd be cock a hoop, or it would have cost him a lot of runs. And guess what? It cost him a whole lot of runs here. 3 sixes being hit and a boundary 4. And it should probably not, it would have knocked the stuffing out of the youngster.
2: Again, it was a little bit too much up, and Pollard was really long reach. And as I heard you mention, Kirkland, that you've got to make the adjustment of length based on the height of the batsman. But all this is a part of the learning curve for a youngster who is realizing rapidly that there's a huge difference between cricket at the schoolboy level and at the youth level and even and at the senior level. Odin Smith come back. He's been good. 2 overs, 10 runs. And the batsman Pooran attempting a little reverse sweep, didn't make contact through to the keeper, no run.
1: Yes, Sam, his first 2 overs only going for 10, was no wickets, but he should have gotten at least Pollard caught behind. The Alex Hales catch was a little bit more difficult, but keepers at this level would want to be taking those catches consistently.
2: What is impressive about this Odin Smith spell is that he usually is known to hit the mud a lot of short deliveries. For the most part, he's good length like that, and that is punched out towards Madoff. Hit too hard to score, and the truth is Pooran is not being his fluent best. 20 now, 19 from 23. Yes. And hasn't really timed it as well as he would have liked.
1: Odin Smith hits a hard length and can be deceptively quick. He has done a whole lot of work on his fitness because he has lost some weight based on how we have seen him over the last 2 years. And if he's serious about his cricket, he can positively aid the Kingsmen's cause.
2: Yeah. Balls to Pooran, and Pooran leaves alone a wide delivery. wasn't what you'd call very wide. It was declared a wide by the narrowest of margins. But the fact is, Odin Smith pitching them up again.
1: Yes, and that one was, as I said, a wide-ish delivery probably encouraged him to drive away from his base, and the umpire adjudged that it was wide enough to be called so. But Odin Smith doing a fair job with ball in hand.
2: 19 for Pooran from 23. And Kieran Pollard is second on the list of all-time run scorers in T20 cricket, only behind Joss Butler, 14,833, behind Butler's 14,867. So vast experience as Pooran is over the top, into the stands at wide long on. That's gone for a huge six. And while Odin Smith has been fairly tidy so far, something had to give. Fullest one, and Pooran coming on the front foot and hoisting it over wide leg on for six.
1: Full length on the leg stump. Pooran made up his mind and smacked that one way back into the north stand. He seems to have gotten his eye in, and at least he's now gotten the seamers away, because he has been rather restricted in his stroke play thus far.
2: Last 20 balls, 2 fours, 3 sixes, 20 runs scored. Pooran faces Smith again and is driving out towards the man at mid-off. Sprints around to his right and can't prevent the single. Pooran goes up to 26 from 25.

0: advances down the leg side. That will be called a wide. That was the effort ball. I think I could hear the grunt from here. Advancing was Pollard. Smith went, maybe I think for the leg stump, Yorker, but spearing it down the leg side.
1: Yes, Sam, way fully directed. Pollard came down the wicket trying to force him to change his length, but he opted to go down there, probably trying to bowl in his legs to tie him up.
0: Pollard again will tap away. As Odin Smith bowls, down the pitch he comes again. This time he gets a shorter ball. And that one he had just ride it out towards short fine leg for a single. Goes to 31 from 13. It's 112 now for two.
1: I'll tell you something, Senor Higgins. I've watched Kieran Pollard bat over the last 2 years because he's on the decline. He's not a little young chap anymore. It's best if you bowl seam up to him. Based on his body size, he'll drag the spinners wherever he wants them. But it's much more difficult for him to get away the seamers.
0: Yeah, Odin Smith, who is playing his first game, and on the evidence of what we have seen so far, you could say that he's been pretty decent. Bowls to Pooran, who is hitting over the top. That should go far and high and long. Bang over long half for six into the George Edley stand. And Pooran now goes up to 32.
1: Yes, Pooran's second maximum of the over. There, the length, he missed it a bit again. And Pooran never took a second invitation. He went right away. Both straight fielders were up, so no risk in the shot. And he went all the way for six. Excellent shot there by Nicholas Pooran, who has scored 29 runs since being given a life on three.
0: All right, so now 14 overs gone. The run rate stepping up since Pollard has arrived, almost as if he's batting on a different surface against different bowlers.
1: Yes, total went quickly to 100 and now has sped past it. 118 for two. Only 10 extras to bowl.
0: And this is a worrying day. Rate now 8.43. This is a worrying partnership. This is the one that the Kingsmen feel that they must break. Without doubt, the two most dangerous batsmen in their lineup.
1: If these two batters bat the remaining six overs, I'm banking that the Kingsmen will be very close to the total of 200.
0: Yeah, I agree with that. It's going to be Kima Paul, who has bowled only one over so far, none for 14.
1: I like this move. They were about to bring Russell from here, but he originally came from the Michael Olin or George Edley stand end. So they have opted to pull him back. Probably he'll come from the other end the next over.
0: So Kima Paul will bowl to Pollard. Pollard is 32. Well, Pollard is 31 from 13. He's scoring at more than two a ball at the moment. What can Kima Paul do? Pollard is trying to hit over the top, inside edge maybe, through to the keeper. Well, falling well short though.
1: Yes, but keeper making a good stop, diving to his left and preventing that ball from going down to the fine leg boundary, because both short fielders, the third man and the fine leg, are inside the 30-yard circle. So if that had passed the keeper, that would have been four runs.
0: All right, so Kima Paul will feel that he won the opening battle there. Pooran couldn't score. Well, I mean, Pollard couldn't score. As Kima Paul bowls, and Pollard is working this one out towards backwards clear. Can't get the single. Don't know where he was going. The ball was hit directly to the man at backwards clear. Very close to the umpire. Looks to be Kirk McKenzie. And Pooran quite wisely sent him back.
1: Yes, that was, in fact, Kirk McKenzie. That ball came in again. Cramped him. He tried to turn it around the corner, but only succeeded in picking out the fielder. I presume that he probably, if he made a few more steps, would have been out, run out.
0: Ravman Powell, as the Kingsman captain, just going up having a quick little word with the umpire. Not sure what that would be. 118 for two is the Trinbago Knight Riders, with Pooran on 32 from 26. He's at the non-striker's end. Pollard, who has added some impetus to the scoring rate, 31 from 15. This one is hit out towards the man at mid-on. I think initially he was looking towards mid-off. Ball maybe just hitting, just coming back a touch, hitting the inside half, and Pollard gets a single.
1: Yes, elder statesman there, Andre Russell, quick off the boundary, making sure he prevented the batters from coming for a second there. Excellent effort.

0: threat there by, as I said, the elder statesman Andre Russell.
1: So Keema Paul will continue now. Pull and back on strike. The partnership is 49 from 27. So it has been a brisk scoring between these two.
0: And Pollard contributing 32 out of 49.
1: Yep. Run rate now 8.21. If these two bat, and I agree with you, Kirtland, if these two bat till over number 20, then the Kingsman will look at another 200 plus chase. Pooran is on strike. Keema Paul bowls short and wide and will be signaled a wide, will it? Yeah, a little belatedly, but it was well wide and well called.
0: Yes, Sam, good length delivery, but it started on the fourth stump and continued to go away. Umpire had no alternative than to signal that a wide delivery.
1: I think it may just be an attempted slower bouncer as well. I think the pace was taken off.
0: Which, if that's the case, it would be a good try, because changing the pace here might help him to dismiss a Nicholas Poe, who would be itching to get away the ball.
1: Keema Paul, one run and a wide from this over. This one is pushed out towards mid-off for an easy single. And the batsman had to respect that. So, four legal deliveries gone. One wide and two singles. And you'd have to say, at this stage, Kirkland Bailey, it has been a good over. The next two deliveries could change all that, though.
0: Yes, it's always important to finish up well. And we have seen sometimes the final delivery of overs go for boundary and just change the whole complexion of the effort.
1: Jamaica Kingsmen, who are at the bottom of the table, having lost all three games that they have played, they need a result.
0: The only team not to have gotten a point as yet.
1: There you go. Keema Paul bowls and Pollard bangs it through the offside. Short ball and punched off the back foot, and it went into the boundary for four. I didn't think that it was timed that well, and didn't really put some muscle into it, and Lord knows that he does have the muscle to put behind it, but that one was punched, all timing, all class, and the man running to his right from cover and the man running to his left from mid from long off, neither of them could catch it.
0: I think the skipper Rabman Ford might be a little bit disappointed. He got to the ball, opted not to use his hand, tried to use his foot to stop it. He just hit the foot and then careened into the boundary rope.
1: 125 for two from 14.5. As Paul bowls and Pollard was trying to slap through cover, getting an under edge, the ball trickled out towards short fine leg for no run. And Pollard is 33 from 27. Now Pooran is 33 from 27. Pollard 36 from 18. It's 125 for two. Your thoughts on that Keema Paul over?
0: Good effort by Keema Paul, who has bowled fairly well in the CPL 2026 thus far. He continues to show fair control and has quite some variations of the slower ball that has been difficult for the batters to pick and get away.
1: All right, so five overs to go. And Keema Paul and Kieran Pollard, they're exchanging a little pleasantries. Pollard not averse to a quick word or two to fast bowlers. When you're coaching Kirkland Bailey, do you encourage your teammates to have a little verbal word with the opposition?
0: It depends on any individual. Some people, if they talk a lot, they lose focus. Some persons, this riles them on and pushes them to do well. So I'll allow them based on their personality.
1: That's why you're a great coach. I like that answer. Here is a new over from Hunain. Oh, he was nearly decapitated a while ago. Hunain in his third over pitched one up and pulled and went sent bang. I don't think you could call that a chance. It went back shoulder height. But Hunain almost taking evasive action. That was hit back at 3,000 miles per hour.
0: Yes, that was a slower one that was picked and he smacked it all the very hard down the ground. If he caught that, it would have had to stuck on him. And we think that the entire crowd, along with the king, then is glad that it missed the bowler. Those type of balls, if they hit you, it hurts a lot.
1: That's a hospital case if he tried that. By the time he came out of his delivery strike, right, the ball was there. Well past him. Yeah, there you go. So Pooran, 37 from 28, faces Hunain. He slaps this in the air towards cover. And is that a catch? It is. No, it's dropped. I thought for a minute that he got it. Who's the culprit that time out there at deep cover? I'll tell you who in a little bit, but it was a drop catch, not a difficult one. It was in the air for years.
0: He got there. It went to hand and it was something similar to what Kima Paul took based on his position. That should have been taken every day of the week and twice on Sundays.
1: Oh, looks to be Hassan, you know, who dropped that. And that could cost them dearly. Hassan getting both hands to it as he was coming off the cover boundary. Couldn't hold on. One more two. Poor ran 38 from 29. And the deadly Pollard, 36 from 18, back on strike. One third of a two from 15.2. Poor Hunain must be wondering, what on earth have I done? Well, that's a good one. Yorkalint right up, and Pollard had to just come down and it, working it out into the onside, and takes a single.
0: Yes, right up, camping him. He just was able to get some bat on it and after went for a single. This bowler should feel very dejected and that fielder should feel fairly embarrassed. Nicholas Puran getting a second chance in the game. First one was on three. Second one now on 37 and a bat of the ilk and class of Nicholas Puran. You are giving him two lives in an inning. You are setting yourself up to chase a big total.
1: 131 for two. Run rate now 8.45. And the Kingsmen would do well to restrict the Trinbago Knight Riders to under 180 from here. They'll be aiming to restrict them for 180 or less. And the Trinbago Knight Riders will be hoping to push this closer to 200. How will it unfold? Hunain back to Puran now. And he darts in from over the wicket, that bustling little run-up of his. Puran full toss and punches square on the offside. That will go all the way for six. It was a full toss and maybe Hunain a little rattled here. Kirkland Bailey after that drop catch. Puran made no mistake, a full toss, and he just slapped it with a horizontal bat out into the wide extremes of cover and into the boundary or over the boundary for six.
0: Yes, I'm well hit there by Puran. Kima Paul jumped but definitely had no chance. Poor delivery and duly treated by Nicholas Puran. Hit for a maximum just in front of the people in the party stand.
1: Maybe could have... was lucky that one wasn't an over-the-waist no ball as well, but maybe just below the waist of Puran, who is getting into his stride now. 44 from 30. And he gets a Yorkalint delivery, digs it out towards backward point, can't score. The score remains 137 for two from 15.5. And Puran now coming into his own, Kirkland Bailey.
0: Yes, but he has been given the opportunity to, because I said he was given the life on three. Comfortable catch dropped by the wicketkeeper. And again, Hassan should have taken that one there on the cover boundary, because he got there fairly easy. It went to hand and he just dropped it like it's just another wicket there.
1: Yeah, can't drop these two. You'll pay for it and pay for it dearly. Puran on strike now as Hunain from over the wicket comes in and bowls, and that's hit in the air over towards mid wicket. That's gone. No, it's taken. For a second, I thought it would have disappeared. But it's Kirk McKenzie right in front of the Kingston club stand. For a second, I thought that it would just elude him. But it didn't. He was well positioned on the mid-wicket boundary. Watched it all the way. And his heart must have been in his mouth. Wasn't a difficult catch by any means. But because of the importance of the man who hit the ball, Kirk McKenzie said it himself and took what looked like a reasonably easy catch. But you still have to tell them he was like inches away from the boundary as well.
0: Yeah, good length delivery there. And Puran tried to swing it over square leg and onto the roof of the Kingston Cricket Club. But only succeeded in picking out Kirk McKenzie, who was positioned just on the edge of the boundary rope. He's familiar with the Sabina Park environment. And he took the catch like he knew it. Very well poached by Kirk McKenzie. No issue if the catch is clean. And it's the Kingsmen are glad to see the back of Nicholas Puran, who has now been dismissed by Shah.
1: They took several looks at where Kirk McKenzie's feet were when he took the catch. 1.2 inches from the boundary. And I think... it was very, very, very close to touching the ropes.
0: Very close. I want to let the heel of his left foot look like it might have been going there. No, it's clear from here. But the right leg definitely wasn't there. So comfortable catch there by Kirk McKenzie. Well executed, young man.
1: The catch was comfortable, but the foot placement may have got him a little nervous, Kirkland Bailey.
0: But he had to get as close as possible to the boundary rope because this ball was spiraling very high.
1: The umpires were checking it out, you know, so they had several looks. In the end, the decision came back. By then, Pooran was well on his way off because he felt that he was gone. 44 from 32 for Pooran. And Cooley is the new batsman.
0: Yes, and anybody being sent now by the Knight Riders must be sent, or they must have been sent to add a bit of muscle and impetus to the innings. Current total 137 for 3 with 16 overs in the books.
1: All right, 137. Gooley will be on strike. CPL career 10 innings has a strike rate of 103 and an average of 15. That's not frightening, is it?
0: Nah, but they must have seen something in him to give him this role at this point in time. Very important role to get them off, to play the role of the finisher.
1: Russell to Pollard, who hits a full delivery out towards long off for a single. And this soldier, Marlon Pinnock, he's not absconding duties, is he? You will get court-martialed for that, you know, soldier. But he'll come and and take over after this over.
0: Yes, Andre Russell coming from the North Stand end, the Courtney Walsh end. His first two overs were bowled from the Michael Olin end. Let us see if he can have the similar results, because he did have excellent figures first two up. He has only conceded 9 runs off 2.1 overs.
1: I'm impressed with Russell because he too tends to bowl too short, but for the most part, he's been pitching up like that. Pitched up, and the left-handed Gooley, for his first delivery, could only steer out towards backward point for a single. Yes, 139 for 3.
0: Yes, I watched Andre Russell play in Major League Cricket in the States a few probably a few weeks ago, and he bowled really well in that competition. He has bowled fairly well over the year just far. He seems to have found a new lease on life with ball in hand.
1: I think he's not trying to bowl as quick as his former years. His body and age won't allow him to, and he's settled down into be a little medium pace trundler these days. This one is full and out towards long off. That's gone for 4. It's gone for 6 actually. Just over the boundary. And Russell going from the bat of Pollard. Bunched over long off for 6. Pollard goes up to 44.
0: Too full of a length. And it was wide, so it gave him a room to swing his arms through the ball. That he did. And found the first deck off the North Stand for 6 good looking runs there by Pollard.
1: Pollard 44 from 21. One massive blow away from another 50 at this level.
0: Strike rate over 200.
1: Yes, indeed. Only from 21 balls. Russell bowls. And he's punched that out towards long off. And caught by Kimo Paul. Russell gets his scalp. Pollard will not get his 50. 145 now for 4. And that is a wicket that will be much celebrated by the Kingsmen and the crowds following them at the moment.
0: Yes, and Pollard came to hit that one over long off and only succeeded in picking out Kimo Paul. He departs for a strike rate of exactly 200, scoring 44 runs off 22 deliveries. He missed out on a full toss. Hit it straight to Kimo Paul. He would be disappointed in that, but the Kingsmen are happy. The wicket has come. The dangerous Karen Pollard walks in, having done the job for the Knight Riders and giving them some impetus.
1: And as much as the supporters in the stands are cheering for the Kingsmen, they appreciated the effort of Kieran Pollard. A little one or two salute to fans of his in the stands. 44 from 22. He need not feel disappointed. It was an innings that was well needed for that impetus that it gave. He played a good hand.
0: Yes, and the Jamaican could appreciate what persons have done for the cause. Kieran Pollard has given yeoman service to the West Indies. This is franchise cricket. They are supporting the Kingsmen, but they respect the persons that have consistently held their hands up for the West Indies over the years.
1: Matthew Breedske is the new batsman, a veteran over T20. He's played well over 140 T20 games. Let's see what he has. He'll be on strike. Russell 2 for 16 from his 2.4. He's been bowled pretty well.
0: I think he was originally slated to come at number 4, being pushed down the order, but now it's time for him to hold his hand up.
1: Russell from round the wicket to Breedske. That's wide, too wide. Again, the wide Yorker though. So that was the aim. Maybe just inside the crease was the intent, but full and wide. But that was a little too far away from the crease.
0: The wide Yorker, when executed properly, is almost impossible to get away. Russell aimed for one, but it was too wide and duly called so. He'll have to make his adjustment in trying to keep the batter quiet.
1: All right, so Brett Breetske, the new batsman. Round the wicket comes Russell. And he was dragging that. He was hoping to hit that towards mid-off, but at the slower one, ended up dragging it out towards long arm for a single. 147 off for four.
0: Yes, the Kingsmen have definitely increased the probability of them restricting the Knight Riders from getting 200, as they have dismissed both Pollard and Poor and the set batters. And these two batters at the crease will have to take at least a few balls to get their eye in, and that will definitely aid the Kingsmen in continuing to restrict the total they'll have to chase.
1: 147 for four. Russell to Goulet again, this time the left-handed Goulet, and he's working that out towards mid-wicket, and only a single. The Kingsmen are 7 minutes behind in terms of the
0: over rate.
1: What's the punishment, court?
0: In the last few, like the last what, from the 19th and the 20th, they'll have to have an extra fielder come within the 30-yard circle, so it gives the batting team more room outside to have a go.
1: All right, so Marlon Pinnock, the soldier who will be hauled before courts for missing. He should have been on about 2 overs ago, you know.
0: Probably, but you were enjoying yourself. You never wanted to.
1: No, I took one ball out of his stint, and as my punishment, he took two full overs. But it's my friend. I'll allow it.
0: Thank you, sir. Well, I will definitely finish up the business end of the Knight Riders batting innings with the soldier. We'll call it as we see it.
2: 148 for four. The two relatively new batters in the middle for TKR. And Shaw, 3 overs, 1 for 23. He's back from the Michael Olin end of the ground. And the run rate over 8.5, in fact, 8.71. And Shaw will be bowling to Jed Cooley. In comes Shaw, up to the wicket now to bowl to Cooley, who's driving up to long off. He gets a run. And with that single, he goes up to 3 from 3, total 149 for four.
0: Yeah, pitched on a good length, just on the off stump. Batter came forward and pushed it down the ground, and after went for a single. Good delivery there by Shaw, who has hit good areas consistently in his spells, and the Kingsmen bowlers in general have been doing much better with ball in hand.
2: He has been phenomenal in the CPL season for 2026 for the Kingsmen. Shaw, this one, Andre Russell, has been fabulous as well. 2 for 19 from his 3. It will be Shaw, and he'll be bowling to Breeze, who's looking to pull the sweep, getting to a turned up, a loud appeal. Shaw is excited. The finger goes up. The finger of Christopher Wright goes up. Will they go for a review?
0: Well, that one was a full length delivery. Yes, they have called for it. That was a full length delivery. The batter premeditated the scoop. He was hit in front based on the decision made by the umpire, and Shahis Cockahoop, having gotten his second wicket, the batter called for the review immediately, which sometimes suggests that he feels he might have gotten an edge.
2: I tell you what, Shah, he was confident. He appealed, and then the dreaded finger of Christopher Wright went up. But look at this.
0: Probably only an edge can save him.
2: Well, we are looking. Nobody involved.
0: Out.
2: Clearly nobody involved.
0: He will be going in a few. We are just waiting on the official word. That was it. Plum in front. No bat involved. And in fact, the batter is making his way off before the decision has been made. Officially.
2: It was full. It was fast. And it was accurate.
0: Deadly straight. Hitting the middle stump at least halfway up.
2: Pitching line. Impact in line. Middle stump hitting. Gone. And Shaw gets his first.
0: As we said, it's in the middle stop, halfway up. Definitely Shaw deserved it. He has bowled well. This is his second wicket. He got the wicket off poor and brilliantly caught by Kirk McKenzie on the boundary. And now he has gotten the batter plumb in front.
2: That was one of the easiest decisions umpire Christopher Wright had to make. And Disappointment for TKR. They lost wicket number 5.
0: With that, Bretsky making his way off, having been dropped down the batting order. It has not changed the result. He has failed, and thus the total is now 149 for 5, and the Kingsmen continue to fight back from what Pollard and Pooran did in trying to push the game on rather quickly.
2: And the new batter is that man, Hines.
0: Terence Hines?
2: Terence Hines the name.
0: Yes, he is one who would get the ball away to a very busy player, but the Knight Riders have lost 3 wickets in rather quick succession, and it has led to them seeing a fall in the scoring rate, with the total only 149 in this with 17.2 overs already bowled.
2: Already 149 for 5. In comes Shaw up to the wicket now to bowl to Hines, who's getting a jocular delivery, squeeze out to that backward point region. He gets a run, he's off the mark. First delivery, 150 comes up for TKR.
0: Yes, again a delivery of full length, a little bit on the forced thump line. The batter tried to guide it past or bisecting that short third man fielder, but did not succeed and could only get a run. The Kingsmen are 4 minutes behind. They'll have to try to improve on that in effect that they will not have to bring a fielder within the 30-yard circle in the death overs.
2: Goalie's back and strike, a short third, backward point, deep backward point, sweep on the cover boundary. There's long on, there's long off, there's also deep middle kick. Short fine leg inside the circle. In comes Shaw to bowl to Cooley, who's working the ball. Magnificent diamond over the backward square into the Kingston cricket stand for 6.
0: Yes, he played that with consummate ease. That was on the leg stump line. I simply swiveled inside the line and worked the delivery, and it smacked bang in very near to the Kingston Cricket Club signage for 6 good looking runs.
2: As easy as like Kirkland Bailey, just a flick of the wrist, strain on the line of the leg stump, and Dread Gooley says thank you very much. His first maximum, and the total goes up to 156 for 5.
0: He looks very efficient in that area. The bowler should stay away from there.
2: 8 runs off the over so far, 2 deliveries left in over number 18. Shaw 2 for 31. And he comes very short in stature. He runs away from us now. And the Michael Olin end of the ground. He comes to bowl to Gooley, who's driving and caught Hines on the pad on the way through. It was drive firmly. Hines couldn't get out the way, but it will be a dot delivery nonetheless.
0: Yes, smacked back in the air. That would have troubled the fielder on the long off boundary, but Gooley was in the way, prevented any form of run. His bat fell out of his hand. He was hit to the ground, Hines, and no runs there.
2: 156 for 5. Final delivery of over number 18. And Shaw has been fantastic. 3.4 runs, 2 for 31. He has a third, deep backward point, cover, sweep on the cover boundary, long on, long off, and also deep mid-wicket. And there's a square leg, short fine leg, and third man, both inside the circle. Massive crowd here at Sabina Park. In comes Shaw, up to the wicket now, to bowl to Gooley, who's getting a good delivery, fantastic delivery, beaten outside the off stump. A dot to close out, a fantastic spell of bowling. He finishes spell 2 for 31 from his 4. 18 comes to an end. It's 156 for 5. That's the latest score here at Sabina Park.
0: Why did Yorker only try to dab it past that fielder in the gully region? Missed woefully, collected by the wicketkeeper. That ball in the books. Extremely good effort by Shah. His 4 overs only costing him 31. He got the dangerous Nicholas Pooran in his 2 wickets, and he should feel much better about this effort, as most of the Kingsmen bowlers should be, based on what they have done with only 12 legitimate balls left.
2: Shah had stood out in this CPL 2026 for the Kingsmen with ball in hand. He was very good in the first game, was very good in the third here at Sabina Park, and in fact in this crucial game he has been terrific.
0: Yes, I'm very impressed with him. I always knew that he had some pace, but he has displayed a lot better control and variation in this game, and it has led to him getting a much better reward.
2: And it's time for Keno Paul getting ready to bowl his third and the penultimate over of the innings. 2 overs, none for 21. going at 10.5 runs and over.
0: A little bit expensive, but based on what he has been doing throughout the competition, I think he deserves another chance with bat in hand. Innings timer shows the Kingsmen all of 2 minutes behind.
2: He will be bowling to Hines, who's one from one. In he comes to bowl to Hines, who is bowled! Comprehensively bowled! Looking to hit through the line of the delivery, inner portion of the bat, Kiernall into the stump. And Paul gets his first. TK lost their six. It's 1-5-6 for six.
0: Good length delivery, pitched up. Batter tried to hit it through that mid-on cover region. Front foot wasn't close enough to the delivery. Only succeeded in getting an inner edge onto the wickets. Success for Keema Paul. Continued success for the Kingsmen. They have gotten another wicket. And Hines walks back dejected. Batter making that ball onto his middle stump.
2: Now clearly, the bat was going. Just the hands going. No movement off the feet. Playing away from his body. But jubilation for the Kingsmen. Disappointment for TKR. They lost their six.
0: Yes, Hines lost his shape. Trying to hit the ball too hard and walks back rather dejected, but that's where it goes sometime. He'll come back much stronger. The current total 156 for six, and Narine, the batter who on his day can destroy any bowling attack, whether as an opener or now as a finisher.
2: Keena Paul bowled his first 12 legal balls for 21. Now he has another delivery, a wicket in his
0: the first ball of the spell.
2: There, off his third as well. Yeah. And Narine is the new batter. 86 T20 CPL game so far. Just 990 runs. Not the best of average. In comes Paul to bowl to Narine, who's punching brilliantly off the back foot. Over extra cover. A couple of bounces into the boundary for four.
0: Yes, a shortish delivery. Never had much pace. Held up in the wicket. And Narine hit it off his back foot over the fielder at cover, and it rushed down to the boundary with only three hops for a well-timed four runs.
2: Shot of authority, picked his spot to perfection and split the gap between long off and that sweeper on the cover boundary. First delivery, a boundary. His strike rate is exactly 400.
0: Yes, but he'll only play this type of innings. He'll either get him out or he'll be scoring runs.
2: Shot third. Backward point, cover, sweep on the cover boundary, long on, long off, deep backward square, mid wicket. In comes Paul to bowl to Narine, who's working the ball out to mid wicket. They're cross for one. Will they think about a second? And they are back for a second, and quite easily executed. Total goes up to 162 for six.
0: Yes, Narine, one of the elder statesmen as well, getting back for the second on the trot, feeling comfortable there. The shot bisected the fielder at a straighted mid wicket. And the backward square leg, both chased, stopped it just in time, but it gave the batters enough time to get the two runs fairly comfortable. Keema Paul needs to restrict him a little bit more, but nevertheless, the Kingsmen continue to work.
2: And this TKR team have a lot of depth in their batting. Still, Akil Hussain, who can hit a long ball.
0: Yes,
2: pending not out decision, clearly. Narine was in
0: on the trot, never had to use his bat.
2: 162 for six. If you're just joining us, Jamaica Kingsmen, they won the toss and chosen to field, and TKR are the defending champions. 162 for six, halfway in the penultimate over. 18.3 overs, 162 for six. Current run rate 8.76. as in comes Keena Paul up to the wicket now to bowl to Narine, who's punching out the back foot. Out to Robman Powell at long on, only a single. Total 163 for six.
0: Probably some people say that's an opportunity. It went through the hands of Keema Paul, who tried to make the adjustment and catch that ball that went just to his left. It burst through. Robman Powell fielded it on the boundary and only prevented the batters to a run. Hit the little finger while it went past. I'm glad it didn't suffer any break or anything like that.
2: I tell you what, Kirkland Bailey, those have to stop in order to take a catch. That was hit with some ferocious power. And a single brings Gooley back in strike, who's on 9 from 6. 163 for 6. In comes Paul to bowl to Gooley, getting a slower delivery wide outside the arm stump. and wide spotted by umpire Bazarat.
0: It's duly called wide. It was a slower one that held up in the pitch. The bounce was low, but the direction was a little bit too wide, and thus the umpire had no choice than to signal that one a wide. Keema Paul on his way back to his mark, looking a bit dejected, but nevertheless he can continue to that only cost him a run. If he bows a bat, and it might go all the way for six.
2: Massive crowd here at Sabina Park. It's over almost 6 years. We haven't seen a massive crowd like this in Sabina Park. As in comes Keema Paul from the Courtney Walsh end to bowl to Jed Gould, who's driving firmly up to long off. Fielded by Dre Ross. Only a single. It's 165 for six. One delivery left in over number 19.
0: Full length delivery. I think the batter would be disappointed that he never scored some more runs off that. He should have been able to get that one at least to the boundary. But nevertheless, the bowlers continue to be rewarded for the effort that they have been putting in.
2: You're absolutely correct. Narayan gets back in strike. 7 from 3 balls. 165 for 6. And 9 from the over so far. Keema Paul, one delivery left in his third. 1 for 30. In he comes from the Courtney Walsh end. Up to the wicket now to bowl to Narayan, who's getting a ball on the line of the leg stump. Worked out to that vacant mid-wicket region. He gets a run. 19 comes to an end. 10 came from it. It's 166 for 6. And that's the latest score here at Sabina Park.
0: Yes, only 6 deliveries to go. You'd have never expected the Trinidad and Tobago Knight Riders batting that shows so much prowess, power and experience to be only 166 for 6. But the cricket is a game of glory and uncertainty, and once you work, you will get your rewards, and the King's men have definitely gotten that thus far. But Mr. Pinnock, I must say, I'm happy for the vendors that are at Sabina Park. I've seen them come here and they have been disappointed with the games end rather early. Today they have a bumper crowd. It's at least 75-80% full at the moment, and all the King's men have to do now is to finish it off with a victory.
2: You're absolutely correct. But you look at the Moonstone Park, massive crowd. You look at the Kingston Cricket Club, huge crowd. You look at the North Stand, where we're doing commentary from. It's a gorgeous crowd. And look at the George Headley Stand.
0: The George Headley Stand has not been opened that often. It was opened in the CPL, and now it's at least 65% full.
2: There you go. It's time for Andre Russell to bowl the final over of the innings. And he has been very, very efficient so far. 3 overs, 2 for 19. And he'll be bowling to that man. Is that Jed Gouley on strike? Narayan whips the ball away. Magnificent timing. Just out of the reach of the van. Another maximum. Impressive from Narayan. It's 172 for 6.
0: Short and duly hit over mid-wicket. All the way by Narayan. 6 good looking runs. He moves on to 14 of 5 deliveries, and he is playing the role of the finisher well.
2: Short delivery sat up on the line of the leg stump. Pickings for Narayan. He gets a maximum. It's 172 for 6. In comes Russell up to the wicket now to bowl to Narayan. This delivery is arrested. What a shot! It came out of the bat like a chase, a bullet from a gun. Through extra cover for 4.
0: Yes, hit through extra cover. Full length delivery, but Narayan did not miss out. He got the weight on the front foot and through the delivery. It sped away to the boundary. That fielder at the long off region could not even move to get close to it. Excellent hit by Narayan. Well timed.
2: 10 from the first 2 deliveries at the final over. And this is turning out to be an expensive last. In comes Russell to bowl to Narayan. Short delivery. Edge dropped. The third from John Gear behind the wicket. Russell is disappointed. So too is the Kingsmen. And a third for wicketkeeper John Gear. It's 176 for 6.
0: Yes, this one is the worst one of all. This one is a short one, but closer in. If I cramped Narayan Faroom, who went hard at it, it took the edge of the toe of the bat and hit the keeper in his chest, having burst through his gloves. Poor effort there by John Gear, who is normally expected to open the innings based on what we have seen thus far. And with his keeping, it might not work with the bat.
2: It's 176 for 6. In comes Russell to bowl to Narayan. A big swing. Inner portion of the bat goes out to that third man region. And he gets a run. It's 177 for six.
0: Good comeback by Rusty. The first two deliveries of the over went for boundaries. Boundary six, boundary four. Now the next two deliveries have only cost him a run. He has shown his experience and pulling back this over for the Kingsmen.
2: I tell you what, we can keep a junk here. Don't want a night of this again in any competitive cricket. Three easy catches going to begin. Russell, 11 from the over so far. In it comes. Up to the wicket now to bowl to Cooley's. Working the ball. Brilliant shot. Threw wide is mid on for four. That was timed sweetly by Cooley. Another boundary. It's 181 for six.
0: Yes, Andre Russell missing his length and being made to pay. That one was too full for a man of that statue. He simply came onto the front foot, dragged that ball from off the off stump, threw a straight his mid-wicket position and sped away to the boundary for four.
2: This is an expensive last over.
0: 15 runs thus far in this last over. Our five deliveries.
2: TK has massed 10 fours and 13 maximum in the inning so far of 181 for six. Final delivery of the 28th. In comes Russell. Up to the wicket now to bowl to Gulu. He's getting a delivery on the line of the leg stump, looking to pull. And he gets it out to that sharp third man region. The innings comes to an end. Led by signal by umpire Christopher Wright. 20 overs. 182 for six. That's what the defending champions mass, Cracklin Bailey, your thoughts?
0: Fairly balanced the performance by both teams. The Kingsmen would be okay with the performance, probably disappointed that they bowled the last two overs, costing them probably near 30 runs, while the Knight Riders would feel that they, based on the batting that they have.
3: Join the Platinum Move. Listen to

Jamaicans are being let down by some poor feeling, a number of drop catches, in particular the wicketkeeper flooring at least three of them that was offered up, and in the end the cup holders, the Trinbago Knight Riders, getting up to 182 for the loss of 6 wickets, and that was mainly due to Puran 44 from 32 and the Pollard 44 from 22. So the two leading scorers, and for the Jamaicans it was Russell 2 for 34 from his 4 and Hunan 2 for 31 from his 4 being the pick of the bowlers, with Kimo Paul 1 for 31 and Young Laws 1 for 51 being the other wicket takers. So the target set for the Jamaica Kingsmen, 183, if they are to get their first victory and secure their first point in this year's Republic Bank CPL T20, which is on match day 8, game 8. And really, the Jamaicans would be disappointed in not restricting the Trinidadians to a less total. Reminding you, you're listening to the live commentary on the Platinum 97.9 FM, and with the kind compliments of the Antigua Port Authority, Antigua Airport Authority, APOA, West Indies Oil Company, Liat Air, Bailey's Jewelry, Lingy's Lights and Windows, and Global Ports, as well as Veds. We'll be back with more on the 14th edition of the CPL T20, sponsored by Republic Bank.

0: at the top. At one point was the number one T20 bowler in the world.
1: And at one point was the captain of Trinbago Nightliners in the last match before Nicholas Pooran came back to take over the helm.
0: Sunil Narine in the waiting in the wings. You could make the case that Sunil Narine has been among the very best to have ever done it with the ball in hand in this format. Here's a start. Mackenzie against Hussain from round the wicket. And he just ambles in. And Mackenzie drives just a foot or two before the man at mid-half, Doc.
1: Well, Alex Hales was standing there and sort of nonchalantly took it off the first bounce, whereas one figured that if he tried, he perhaps could have tried to go for the catch. It was an aerial shot, but I think he decided that he wanted to save the runs instead of risking a boundary.
0: Mackenzie went for that. Hales is right back on the circle, and that dropped just in front of him, if no run. Hussain bowls, and this is pushed out towards Hales, and gets an easy single in the end.
1: Well run, in fact, because it was hit to Hales fairly firmly, but they went off for a single immediately. Hales throwing it to the stumps, hitting off of the bat of Kirk McKenzie, ricocheting off of it, and therefore the batsman not going for anything further.
0: A little intent, Doc. We saw when Kirk McKenzie came out in the first of the three games here, he was a lot more circumspect, but on the evidence of those two balls, he's looking a little bit more busy.
1: Well, he only lasted about two balls in that match,
0: well,
1: too.
0: There you go. Alright, so Hendricks, who has a strike rate of 140 this year, this CPL. So he's not going to be mucking around. But against one of the better practitioners on his day, it's a game on for sure. Hussain to Hendricks, who is playing forward, and the ball squeezing out towards the man just forward of square. They take another single. It's two without loss after three deliveries.
1: Very good bowling there by Akhil Hussain. Just bowling, giving a bit of air, but holding it short of a length. Quick enough that the batsman can't come to it. And therefore the batsman only able to squeeze single. So he tends in his fourth and fifth and sixth balls to give boundaries. So one hopes from his perspective that he's curbed that now, as he decides that for the left-hander, he's going to go around the wickets. A left-handed bowler.
0: Right.
1: So it's going to be over the wicket.
0: Over the wicket, right. So Hussain now to Mackenzie, hush round the ground, and Mackenzie cuts off the back foot, picks the man at cover. He's upset with himself that that was short, and he picked out the fielder at extra cover.
1: But the first two balls bowled around the wicket were outside the off stump. This is a much straighter line coming over the wicket as left-handed Akhil Hussain to the left-handed Kirk Mackenzie.
0: Yeah, he's upset that he didn't get to pick the gap. Remember, only two people outside the circle, and they are long on and mid-wicket. Mackenzie drives again up his
1: a lot more intent. They're playing with very heavy hands, very hard hands, and is hitting it a little bit aerial but away from the fielders.
0: Yeah, ball wasn't up enough to drive and really couldn't go back to cut, which means excellent length from Hussain. And Mackenzie down the track and lofts in the air out towards long arm. That's a lovely shot, and it's gone for six. He didn't really overhit that, you know, he just came forward and chipped over the green, over long arm, gone for six. And that's it without loss from over number one.
1: Delightful shot there, as he, as I said, just came down the wicket, giving a bit more air. It was a bit short of a length, but he judged it off of the pitch, just guided it over. Of course, the closest fielder would be the mid-off, and he's far in, so there's no chance of him getting out. But it actually went over the boundary. We weren't expecting that. So as mentioned before, eight coming off of Hussain's first over, two off of the first five balls, and then the last ball is the unraveling.
0: Well, Narine is the man who will bowl. What should be the tactic here against Narine?
1: Well, see off the four overs, but while doing that, try to squeeze singles. Don't try to look for the big hits. So if you

0: one.
1: And that looked like the other one from the back of the hand. Now, yes, the replay will show it, but it certainly was given a lot more fight. And I think it was from the back of the hand, Hendricks playing for the orthodox ball coming into him, missing it altogether.
2: Now Ryan seems to have been tailor-made for T20 cricket. He's up now on both the Hendricks, and Hendricks is pushing out towards mid-off. Can't score again. And he goes about his business so matter-of-fact, Doc.
1: Indeed, yes. In fact, over the years, he's hidden the ball behind his bowling leg, which or the thigh, which just makes it even harder to read him. But as you said, you should be looking for singles. So far, three dot balls. Not because the batsmen aren't trying. It's just because Narayan is so good. So he now is going to go around the wicket to the right-handed Reza Hendricks.
2: Yeah, the two fieldsmen out. Deep backward square and a long on. If there's any error, it would be in the pass. He bowls, and that is bowled him. Is it? No. Taken by the keeper. Just missing the off stump.
1: Just outside the leg stump and turning across. Getting a bit of spin there. But indeed, we're screened by the batsman because he's in front of us here. But missing the ball and spun right across the wicket. So a lot of spin there for Sterling Larran.
2: How do you bat that? For a man who is supposed to be an off spinner. Pitching at the right hand as leg stump and collected outside off by the wicket keeper. That was difficult, and that now is bowled. He's bowled him. Yeah. Hendricks. Oh, no.
1: No, he was at the stumps were picked.
2: The stumps light up.
1: Well, it was because the keeper took the ball and just tried to stump him there.
2: Nah, I'm not going to call it anymore bowled.
1: So I had to hang out there. It's because the ball is spinning a lot. The keeper took it. No chance of being stumped there, but a very good ball and a lot of turn here for Sinéad Larran.
2: Hendricks completely at sea, though. That's what we can tell you. He's not picking them, not knowing where they will go.
1: So ball is actually pitching slightly outside leg stump and ending up outside the off stump.
2: Now Ryan, what a deadly bowler he is. This time it's worked into the onside for a single. Backward of square. In fact, they will be coming back for the second. He usually bowls the doosra, but he's now bowling leg breaks. So he has so many different varieties.
1: From outside the off stump. So from outside the leg stump. So it really is ripping. And he's judge the pitch, he realizes that he's going to get a lot of turn there. Two runs coming off that over. Jamaica now 10 for 2 off of two overs. And two coming off the last ball. So five dot balls there, and then Narayan giving up two. As we see Akhil Hussain coming to bowl his second over. He had bowled also just one run before that six that came off of his final delivery.
2: All right, so Akhil Hussain will continue. Two overs gone, 10. Without losses, the score.
1: You almost feel that when Narayan is bowling, you don't need the two fielders in the out. You almost feel like they can just bring everybody in the ring.
2: Right. Such a difficult customer. Hussain now to bowl to McKenzie. Will McKenzie advance at him again? Round the wicket, left-hander to left-hander. He's off the back foot and works. Well, he was trying to work it past the man at backward of square. Didn't succeed. Can't score. The score remains at 10 without loss from 2.1.
1: We'd seen the Kingsmen also apply breaks initially when they were bowling to the Knight Riders. Knight Riders now trying to do the same in return.
2: Now Ryan, well, Hussain it is from round the wicket. McKenzie pulls that in the air, high and hard over the straight mid wicket. That has disappeared out of Sabina Park. And McKenzie, well, he's showing his worth at the top of the order on his home ground, gone for six.
1: Almost like he's got a license to swing, as that ball was short and he just helped it over the sort of wide mid-wicket boundary for six. It was really short and there to be hit. McKenzie obliging with just getting under it and making sure that he got it over the boundary as opposed to hitting along the ground.
2: Yeah, well, Hussain has now been hit for two sixes, one off the front foot down the ground, and when he dropped short, it was deposited over mid-wicket. So McKenzie is certainly showing his worth here. 13 from 7. It's 16 without loss after 2.2. Here is Hussain again to McKenzie. And McKenzie's down the track and hits over the top. This could run pretty close to the boundary. I think Kieran Pollard will ensure that they will only get two. And that's two more runs to McKenzie. 18 without loss. Now he goes up to 15 from 8.
1: Not a ball that you expect him to come down to, but it was premeditated, and it's because of the attacking mode he's in. Quite safe during the power play to play those shots, because there's nobody, when you loft it to catch it, Pollard just retrieving from the boundary, but never in a chance to get a catch there.
2: Mid-off up, but the long on back. The spinner spinning into him, so he has to be careful with that lofted shot down the ground. He's banging this one through.

0: Sanders, that I thought was a little drop catch. I thought there was a chance there. The man at cover
1: lobbed over him. That was Narine, I think, is it?
0: Am I being too hard?
1: Yeah, I think
0: to
1: he just lobbed
0: over
1: him.
0: That chance?
1: He tried to judge it, realized that he wasn't going to get to it, but it was a mishit, if you want to say this. But McKenzie just trying to go through with the swing, hitting it over the fielder, and just getting two runs.
2: Yeah, it was a little too harsh. He got close enough, but that was never really going to go to hand. McKenzie down 17 from 9. It's 20 without loss. And Hussein will continue from round the wicket. And McKenzie is cutting.
0: Lovely shot. That will go down towards third man. That will run into the boundary as well. Lovely shot, that, Doc. And anytime the left-hander can cut the left-arm spinner spinning in, you know that you're in form, and you know that you've played that really,
1: well. The
0: really
1: confidence
0: well.
1: Of McKenzie is remarkable. He cut that, as you said, a very difficult shot. But he's picking his points. He's actually very steady at the crease. Took it off of, you'd have to say, probably an off-stump line. But he realized that that's where the gap was. 14 off the over so far. One ball to go.
2: In a way, the best shot he's played. Certainly the one with the greatest degree of difficulty. McKenzie now looking really impressive now. 21 from 10. 24 without loss after 2.5. And to this one, he's hitting down towards long arm. That is gone for 4. This time off the back foot. Came back. Stayed low. And pulled it around. Wide of the man at long arm. And Kieran Pollard had to just watch it go into the boundary. McKenzie now 25 from 11. After 3, it's 28. Doc, it's a nice little cameo.
1: 18 runs coming off of that Akil Hussein over, and we said that he tends to be a bit expensive in the power plays. Kirk McKenzie, I think, should be credited in this case because he picked the gaps. He saw the lengths, picked them very carefully, went on the back foot when it was short, went on the front foot when it was long, and has hit 18 runs off of this over. So a good start there, and immediately the required run rate, which is now 9.12, is below the current run rate, which is 9.33. So the Kingsman having a start that the Trinbago Knight Riders didn't, and it's for them to just continue at this pace.
2: Hendricks 3 from 7. Now Ryan Bowles off the back foot up towards mid-wicket.
1: One thing has been is that Hendricks has faced all of Narine, and Kirk McKenzie has more or less faced all of Akil Hussein, so neither has got the chance to face the other bowler, but it's definitely not as easy for Hendricks on this end as it was for Kirk McKenzie at the other.
2: And maybe the plan is just bat Narine out, because Hendricks really not taking any risks at this point. He's sweeping and making no contact. It's wide outside the leg stump, wide signaled.
1: It was outside leg stump. We'd seen the last over where the ball would spin around. This time trying to bowl him around the legs was Narine. Obviously it was going to be a wide, but had it just got a bit of purchase, it could have taken leg stump.
2: Narine with that customary hiding of the ball behind his back. Bowles, and Hendricks is driving the ball, is peeling off the outside half in the air out towards cover, and it runs into the boundary for 4. For a split second he thought that it may have spiraled to the man at cover, but went beyond the cover and the mid off and dribbled out to the extra cover boundary for 4.
1: Overpitched by Narine and also outside the off stump, so it was just waiting to be hit there, not worried about which way it turned. Hendricks was looking for that sort of shot, got it, and obliged with a 4.
2: Yeah, it's a decent start now by the Kingsmen. Narine from round the wicket, and Hendricks tickles it out towards the man at short fine leg. And they get a relatively easy single. The man at fine leg didn't even bother to throw at the stumps.
1: There's some fine points of cricket which are very pleasing to see from the Kingsmen today, and they're running between the wickets already. They're hitting it to the fielders and realizing that they can get the singles. That's a big change today as well.
2: 34 without loss from 3.3, so the Kingsmen have had the start that they would have liked, and they have kept Narine at bay for 8 of his 24 deliveries, which is an achievement in and of itself. Kirk McKenzie works this one out towards mid-wicket. His first delivery from Narine, he can't score. And ball just back of a length, and he came, stood up and worked it out towards mid-wicket.
1: Narine's still bowling with this mystery action, but he's bowling now to the left-hander, so you expect the ball to come in a bit sharper.
2: Narine bowls, and Kirk McKenzie is pushing it up towards just to the left of Narine. Can't score. Was trying to work it towards mid-wicket. Maybe the ball just hustled onto him a touch more than he anticipated. Narine none for 8 from his 1.5. And the plan is, I would think, don't let Narine beat us. Kirk hits that high and hard and handsome over wide long on. That is gone for 6. He's showing scant regard to the great Narine, and Kirk McKenzie take a bow. It's 40 without loss
0: McKenzie now 31 from 40.
1: Give it a lot more air there, and Kirk McKenzie just swinging his arms, ball pitched outside off stump, hitting it over wide, long on. Lovely six off the middle of the bat. And that was, what, 12 runs coming off that over? Very uncharacteristic, but accepted with glee by the Kingsmen. This is very good batting from Kirk McKenzie. He's got a measure of where the pitch of the ball is. He's got a measure of how much turn is in the pitch. And he's been playing delightful shots, both off the front and back foot.
0: So, 40 without loss from 4. And,
1: well, clearly we're going to have a change of bowling now. Is it Jit Gooley who's going to bowl?
0: Yeah, my man's
1: got... Oh, sorry. Jit Gooley had taken the ball, started marking out his run-up as if he was urging the captain to bring him on. But in fact,
0: It's Edwards
1: now. Nathan Edwards is going to come on to bowl pace for the first time. And, of course, the thing is that Hussain was expensive. They took him off. Narayan is expensive. Do you take him off as well? I suspect they will.
0: Nathan Edwards, 7 matches in his CPL career, an economy rate of 10.02. Well, he takes wickets, Doc. 7 matches, 10 wickets.
1: 3 for 19 being his best.
0: Yeah, so he may go for a few, but he's a wicket taker. Left-arm pace. That's pulled audaciously over mid-wicket. And that's gone. I would make it for 6. You know, the umpires are checking on it. But the eagle eyes of Marlon Pinnock, the soldier, says he suspects that that would have just dropped over the boundary. The umpires are checking. Doc, what do you make of it?
1: Well, I tell you, a lovely shot. Very, very short. In fact, in the bowler's half of the pitch, and therefore allowing the batsman to rock on the back foot. He kind of rolled his wrist, which is why you're having the doubt as to whether it hit there or went in the boundary or not. But it looks like it had cleared it. We're still trying to get confirmation, so that's how close it is. But rolling his wrist and still almost or succeeding in getting over the boundary, that shows how hard it was hit. As we see the replay there, and still can't work out, did it hit the boundary rope?
0: I make it 6.
1: Yeah, and it's signaled as 6.
0: Signaled as 6 now. Hendricks played that. Oh, he played that with some authority, almost disdainfully, pulling that well in front of square. And here is the left-arm pace of Edwards again. And Hendricks is driving through the offside. Takes off for 1. Wanted to at least think of a single. McKenzie says no need for that. We are well above the required rate. 47 without loss from 4.2.
1: McKenzie on 31 off 14. Hendricks 15 off 12. Both of them have got the measure of the pitch now and are willing to take chances or at least play their shots. You've got to maximize in the power play. I don't think the Kingsmen had done so well in the first two matches at Sabina Park. But now they're 47 off 4.2.
0: McKenzie 31 from 14 being promoted to open. Whatever happens, it was a good decision. It has already paid off.
1: Almost an inevitable decision. As Jahangir has been struggling with the bat, and today we saw him struggling with the glove as well.
0: Maybe a man completely short on confidence. The left-hand pacer, Edward, to bowl to McKenzie, who whips this one out towards long on. Full delivery, coming forward on the front foot and just whipping it out towards Pollard. Takes off for a single.
1: Covering it so well, so no chance of him hitting it in the air. He's right over with his nose over the ball and played a classic cricket shot there, did Kirk McKenzie. Looking very confident.
0: Yeah, he's looked really, really good. Did look okay in the game before
1: yes.
0: This after a while. Was looking really confident. And the think tank of the Jamaica Kingsmen must be commended for doing the obvious thing to get him to open. But sometimes it's not always that the obvious happens. Edward now to Hendricks, who is tugging that out towards Medan. Takes off for an easy single. Short delivery and just tugging it with a cross-batted effort. And gets another single. It's 49 now without loss from 4.4. And a really good start here, though.
1: Yes, indeed. In fact, the intent to have runs, to not have dot balls, is quite evident. As even that ball was hit pretty firmly to the fielder, Alex Hale, but they decided they're going to go off, and you heard him shouting to Reza Hendricks, come, as he went for that single. So, as you said, a very good start, 49 off 4.4.
0: McKenzie back on strike as Edward Ball, and he's hitting over the top. What a lovely shot! Kirk McKenzie, that looks almost Brian Lara-ish. He came forward, didn't overhit, kept his shape, kept the timing, and lofted it with intent over long off. One bounce into the boundary. That's the 50 coming up for the Kingsmen. And Kirk McKenzie here, Doc, in the middle of a fantastic little knock here.
1: Yeah, I tell you, 13 off the over so far. And it's been shots like that where he just comes on the front foot very steady and goes through the line. Pleasant to watch Kirk McKenzie when he's in form.
0: And what is special about that shot? It wasn't a half volley. It was hit on the up. And he really played that well.
2: maybe a little slower ball, but the timing was immaculate on that. Here is Edward now to bowl to McKenzie. Full toss, that's bowled away. Out towards short of mid-wicket. That could, should go for four. It does. That is another four. Kurt McKenzie now almost making it the Kurt McKenzie show. 40 from 17. And the total now 57 with the outlast from 5. And the King's men are having things pretty much their own way.
1: Well, 17 coming up that over. And just the way that he's dismantled the bowling, that last ball was just outside. A full toss literally on the legs. And it was just swung for 4. Very, very easy by Kirk McKenzie, who's timing it to perspection, Marlon. Orville just giving you a good start there with 57 runs off 5 overs, Marlon. We're seeing a batting display that we're waiting for at Sabina Park from the Kingsmen.
3: The best opening partnership for 2026 for the Kingsmen. And the two set batters in the middle now, left and right combination. 50-run opening partnership, 57 without loss from the first 5.
1: And considering that 2 of those overs was Sunil Narine, 2 were Akhil Hussain. Now we're seeing Terence Hanks coming on. It's a great start in spite of who was bowling.
3: You're absolutely correct, but Kurt McKenzie Jr., given the chance up top, and he has demonstrated that he wants the opportunity, and so far so good. 40 from 17, as in comes Hines up to the wicket now to bowl to Hendricks. Short delivery, pulled, a magnificent shot! Down to the backward square for 4. The total goes up to 61 without loss, Doc.
1: As you saw with Edwards, that ball very, very short, the first ball, and waiting to be hit. The Kingsmen came with a plan, and that was to bowl full and bowl straight. We're not seeing any plan from the TKR today. They're bowling very wayward. Every bowler has tried to bowl short. They've been punished, and they haven't realized yet that you've got to keep the ball up to the batsman, not too close.
3: Current run rate, 8.22.
1: That's the required run rate.
3: That's
1: current run rate, 11.31.
3: In comes Hines. This delivery is on the line of a leg stump, a load appeal. But clearly that ball was handling down the leg side. Nicholas Puran, he was excited.
1: But the batsman run through for a leg by. So once again, you and I were commentating. When we were commenting on the dot ball percentages in the last match, this has been a complete turnaround. 5 runs off the first 2 balls of this oval.
3: Brings the destructive homeboy Kurt McKenzie Jr. plays his cricket for Kingston Cricket Club right here at Sabina Park, and a massive crowd,
1: biggest he's played at in Sabina Park.
3: You're absolutely correct. It's going to be Hines from the legend Michael Olin, end of the ground. In he comes up to the wicket now to bowl to McKenzie, who's driving as straight as a knife, bang in the nightstand. In for the drugs at the stand here at Sabina Park. He goes up to 46 in the most emphatic fashion.
1: 46 off 18 balls, and that was probably the best of the 5 sixes we've seen so far. Hit straight, hit hard, hit high, and went into the second tier of the George Headley stand across that large blocked out area. What a lovely shot there by Kirk McKenzie.
3: When this young man is in this type of form, it's a joy to watch.
1: I was just about to say, it's imperative that he stays there, not only for the Kingsmen, but for the spectators.
3: What a shot that was. It came out of the screws of the bat, and straight as a die.
1: So 11 off the over so far, three balls gone. The target, we remind everybody, is 183. Kingsmen on 68. For no loss, we still have 3 balls of the power play to go.
3: 6 fours, 5 maximum in the innings of the Kingsmen. And McKenzie having a ball here at Sabina Park. Run rate 12.36. And the required run rate just under 8. As in comes Terence Hines. Up to the wicket now to bowl to McKenzie. Edging! Flew over third man! And a well-constructive half-century from the homeboy, Kurt McKenzie Jr. Take a bow! 50 from 19 balls! And the total 72 without loss, the Kingsmen.
1: Perhaps not his best shot there, wide outside off him, slashing at it, going over Osama Mir, who didn't have a chance. Fortune favors the brave. He's batted so well that he deserves breaks like that. The current run rate 12.71, but Kirk McKenzie, a 19 ball 50, and he will be so happy, as would his coach, as would his franchise, and as would the rest of Jamaica.
3: I think the fans here at Sabina Park are getting wild. The fans jumping out of their seat at the delightful half century, and the fans are delighted as well, Doc.
1: this is what they'd come to see, some exciting cricket. When the Kingsmen had won the toss and said they're going to bowl, one was wondering exactly what they're thinking. They wanted to know what they're going to chase. They know what they're going to chase, but Kirk McKenzie is in a rush.
3: His 50 came off 19 balls, 5-4, 4 maximum. And Kirk McKenzie Jr. take a bow here at Sabina Park. Well-deserved, constructive half-century. Getting his first opportunity up top. And he has demonstrated that he's a classy young player. In comes Hines, up to the wicket now to bowl to McKenzie, who is pulling the ball high, long over Kingston Cricket Club. Maximum to McKenzie. It's now 78 without loss. 5.5 overs. McKenzie goes up to 56.
1: That was not a short ball. He went on the front foot and actually hit it across the line over Kingston Cricket Club, onto the top roof of Kingston Cricket Club, onto the top tier. What a ball, what a shot there. Wasn't that short, but he just came on the front foot and hit it for six. Beautiful shot there, 56 off of 20. And Kirk McKenzie, it's all Kirk McKenzie right now, a batting display that we desperately wanted to see.
3: Shot of class from a classy left-hander in Kirk McKenzie Jr. What would be the response of Hines? In it comes Hines to go to McKenzie. Another shot, delivery pulled high in the air. Does it go to hand? Just a brilliant effort from Nathan Edwards, but he gets into the boundary for four. McKenzie goes up to 60. End of six, end of power play. The Kingsmen races up to 82 without loss.
1: Certainly the best power play innings that they've had up to now in their short history. But what a display by Kirk McKenzie, 60 off 21. I think Reza Henry's going to talk to him, because those last two shots were not as convincing as the shots he'd had in the past. Nonetheless, he would not mind. He's just happy to be there. We're happy to see him there. And Reza Hendricks perhaps has the best seat in the stadium watching him.
3: I tell you what.
1: Literally watching that show from the non-striker's end.
3: And the fans are excited to see Kirk McKenzie on this flight. 21 balls, 60 runs.
1: Really, Hendricks, in the meantime, is on 21 off of 15. Not a bad effort, but 60 off 21. What a display.
3: Just 101 required for victory.
1: So we're going to see another spinner now, Inosman Tariq, who is a... They called him the mystery spinner because of his action. He comes in, he kind of stutters and then bowls. But clearly, they're not going to chance him in the power play. It's very important, for more ways than one, for Kirk McKenzie to stay there. One for his own confidence, second for the team. I'm talking from a Jamaican perspective. But it's important for Reza Hendricks at this stage to just guide him through it. Because you can't have a rush of blood.
3: We spoke about this earlier in the commentary as Tariq, just 11 CPL games.
1: 20 wickets.
3: 20 wickets. We spoke about Kirk McKenzie Jr. getting the opportunity up top. And he has done a remarkable job so far. Still job to be completed, but 60 from 21 balls.
1: 82 for no loss in the power play. Brilliant.
3: Brilliant. The highest in the entire tournament thus far is Tariq to bowl to Hendricks. Short delivery is back, using the depth of the crease, and works this one out to that deep mid-wicket region. He gets a run. He goes up to 22. The total, 83 for one.
1: And here we go now. So we're going to have Tariq, who's known to hold the ball in the air, give it a bit more turn, give it a tweak against McKenzie, who's not interested in any of that.
3: Well, immediately as the destructive Kirk McKenzie Jr. gets in strike, you look at the field. There's deep backward square, there's deep mid-wicket, there's long on, and there's actually long up and sweep on the cover bounce. So five fielders out there.
1: And even the umpire has gone to the offside, running from square leg. So he's taking position, and there's a point, backward point, just next to him.
3: Tariq. In it comes to bowl to McKenzie. Driving, not time to perfection, gets it down to long on, feel it by Pollard, only a run, total 84 without loss.
1: A lot of confidence there as Tariq just giving it a bit of air. McKenzie realized then if he hits it straight, it's pretty safe, and hitting it, not timing it perfectly, but you can see intent again. McKenzie really seeing the ball, as we say in Jamaica, as big as a
3: breadfruit. 99 from 82 balls, down to double digits. Doc, it's Tariq into his first. In he comes to bowl to Hendricks. This one is swept out to deep mid-wicket. And fielded by Nathan Edwards. Only a run. Total goes up to 85 without loss.
1: Yes, that felt that he was trying to get it through the gap there between mid-wicket and long on. Not getting it as precisely as he wanted, but sweeping, as you said, or trying to sweep, and ending up swatting it. But you can see that he's willing to play across the line as well. We saw some turn from Narayan, but we're not seeing the turn from anybody else.
3: The required run rate goes up to 7.26. Current run rate over 13. 85 without loss. Here is Tariq to bowl to McKenzie, who's punching brilliantly off the back foot. Out to the backward point. A crossover. And McKenzie thinking about a second. Fantastic running from the Kingsmen. They are back for a second. Total 87 without loss.
1: When confidence up, it's up, because that second run was not necessarily on. But you saw McKenzie tear off like a sprinter, like a what, a Jamaican sprinter. And he was absolutely out there like a flash making that second run. Very good running here by the Kingsmen in general. I mean, majority of runs, the vast majority have been boundaries, but they have taken their singles as well. 96 now needed off at 80.
3: In comes Tariq to bowl to McKenzie. Flighted, driven, glorious shot. Over. Wide is long off. And guess what? It's another maximum to Kurt McKenzie Jr.
1: Given far too much air there. No spin whatsoever in the pitch there. Given a lot of air. Kurt McKenzie just thrusting his front foot forward, wide outside off some, and smashing it over the boundary. What a delightful innings this is.
3: This is class from Kurt McKenzie Jr. Didn't try to overhit it. Get close to the pitch of the ball and caress it over that wide-ish long off shot of class from McKenzie Jr. He goes up to third to 69 from 24 balls. 90 required from 79 balls. You 10 wickets in hand. Tariq to bowl to McKenzie. He's bowled! Hitting across the line of the delivery. Megastorm not box. Flighted delivery. Slow through the air. McKenzie looking to sweep across the line. And the Kingsman lost their first. McKenzie goes for a well-played half century. 69 from 25 balls. But Tariq strikes. It is 93 for one.
1: So a little change here was that Tariq decided to go over the wicket to the left-hander this time. And therefore bowled the ball right on the stumps. Kirk McKenzie, perhaps a bit of rush of blood. He played across the line on his stumps and paid the price when you missed the ball. However, nothing can detract from the 69 of 25 that Kirk McKenzie has scored and put his team way ahead of the asking rate. It's now 93 for one. As you said, the best opening partnership that the Kingsmen have in their history at CPL.
3: Yes, a fantastic opening partnership comes to an end. But it was delighted. It was remarkable. And the fans was cheated with some glorious shot from the two openers.
1: And what you're seeing now is the crowd riled up. And that's the 12th and 13th man at this point. As Jahangir, who's had a horrendous match so far, is coming out to join Hendricks. The run rate required now is down to in the sixes. I think it's at 6.92 or so. So the point is that he does not have to rush. And here's where he can gain his confidence and try and stroke the ball around.
3: You mentioned a horrible match, a horrible CPL tournament.
1: Indeed,
3: thus far.
1: Yes, but three drop catches today, three regulation drop catches as a keeper were terrible. Well, one for 11 is Tariq, having taken a wicket off of that last, what was an expensive over. Jahangir, 61 innings in T20, has an average of 25, but his CPL average is far short of that. We're going to see Akhil Hussain come back and bowl. His first two overs have gone for 26 runs, so one wonders what the thinking there is by Puran. Backing his experienced bowler, and he figures that, well, there's a new batsman there, let me get my most accurate bowler to come in and bowl.
3: Well, his first two over came from this, the Courtney Walsh end. Now he's back from the Michael Olin end for his third. And of course, he'll be bowling to Hendricks, who's on 23 from 17, 93 for one, 90 needed from 78 balls. In comes Akhil Hussain to bowl to Hendricks. Short deliveries, pulling and pulling well! Beautiful shot! Bicep deep, backward square and mid wicket. Split the gap to perfection.
1: Absolutely, yes. That was short and on the leg stump. He just smashed it to the vacant mid wicket boundary. That was hit with a lot of power. And Reza Hendricks saying, well, Kirk McKenzie, if you're gone, I'll put up my hand and I'll take over.
3: That came. It was short. It sat up. It was dear for the taking. And Hendricks took full advantage. 97 for one, 86 required, 77 balls. In comes Akhil Hussain to bowl to Hendricks. Another short delivery. Tug. No to the field at deep midwicket. Only a single. And the total inches closer to that three-figure mark is 98 for one.
1: And just for comparison, the Trinbago Knight Rider at this point were 47 for one. So vast, vast difference between the two. Yet they ended up at 182. So remember that they did score at the end. Here we're seeing the Knight Riders taking the bull by the horn. Very, very good innings by Kirk McKenzie, but also a good innings in the making here by Reza Hendricks. He's on 28 off 19.
3: Being applauded by the whole crowd here at Sabina Park, as in comes Akhil Hussain to bowl to Jahangir. who's driving out a portion of the back, goes out to deep backward point. He's off the mark, not in the most convincing way, but a run nonetheless. Total goes up to 99.
2: Trying to hit the ball off the back foot there and getting the outer half, squeezing out for a single. But Jagir's got to realize that he doesn't have to push the pace. The pace is fast enough. 84 required off 75. He just needs to work himself in.
3: Three deliveries in over number 8. So far, as in comes Akil Hussain, 6 from the over so far, none for 32. In he comes up to the wicket now. To bowl to Hendricks, who's pulling and pulling well. Magnificent bit of feeling. Excellent commitment. And save 2 runs for TKR.
2: Bretzky there, diving literally on the boundary rope itself to his right and stopping the ball brilliantly. It was hit very hard by Reza Hendricks, saving 3 runs there. So a very good effort there by the Knight Riders. And I think Akil Hussain needed that. Once again, bowling a bit too short, allowing Hendricks to pull the ball.
3: And guess what, Doc? The 100 comes up for the Kingsmen. It's 101 for 1. 7.4 overs. 82 required from 74 balls. As in comes Akil Hussain to bowl to Hendricks, who's sweeping and sweeping well. And goes out to deep backward square. Only a run. Total 102 for 1.
2: Colin Munro picking up that ball quite nicely. But we've seen the exact same shot for every ball that Hussain has bowled so far. 4 off the first ball, 9 off the over so far. He needs to pitch it up a little more.
3: 81 required from 73 balls. Final delivery of over number 8. Akil Hussain, very expensive. None for 35 so far.
2: Unexpected from Akil Hussain. He tends to be expensive and then he pulls it back. We did see that he bowls about 6 runs and over in general, but very expensive today and just pitching the wrong length.
3: In he comes Akil Hussain to bowl to Jahangir, who's turning this one elegantly out to that mid-on era. He gets a run. He gets a second run. 2 from 2. Hendricks 31 from 21. Over number 8 comes to an end. It's 103 for 1. And that's the latest score here at Savannah Park.
2: 11 runs coming off that over, meaning that 8 here now required of 72. And we've seen the fastest 50 of the CPL 2026, 19 balls for Kirk McKenzie's 50 compared to 27 balls for Andrew Russell's 50, which was here in the first match. 28 balls for Sherfian Rutherford, 28 balls by Camille Puran. So decidedly a much, much quicker, a much more destructive innings there by Kirk McKenzie. 19 balls to get to his 50.
3: And the two Kingsmen up top with the fastest half century of the CPL season for 2026. But Kirk McKenzie, he needs, it was delighted to watch. Tariq getting ready to bowl his second. 11 came from his first. And a wicket of McKenzie. In he comes. And a loud appeal for caught behind.
2: Umpires unmoved.
3: Well, Nicholas Puran sends it upstairs immediately.
2: That ball was on a boat, leg stump, spinning away from Jahangir. And Nicholas Puran was convinced the second he took the ball outside leg stump. So he must have heard something, but he couldn't have seen it. But they're very confident. The umpires, obviously, in the center now, just having a chat while everything is being done upstairs. Not a no ball. Rarely see that from Tariq. Usman Tariq has very odd action where he runs in and stops, almost a full stop, and then plants the foot and turns it. If anything, it would have taken the glove, because it bounced a bit. But Nicholas Puran immediately up, as we see the ultra edge coming up now. And I'm not seeing it hitting anything more than the pad.
3: Clip the pad on the way through.
2: So, very, very good decision there by umpire Basrat
3: of Trinidad and Tobago. And the score is kept. And 103 for 1. 8.1 overs gone so far. 80 required from 71 balls. 9 wickets in hand. Tariq from the Courtney Walsh end. In he comes. And he's bowled! And the disappointed tournament continues. And for the wicketkeeper batter, he has been bowled. Full delivery, quicker, flatter. And Tariq gets his second, 2 for 11. And Jamaica Kingsmen lost their second. It's 103 for 2.
2: That was a full delivery, just on off stump. Didn't turn one bit. There was nothing but the wrong line that was played by the batsman. I love how Tariq just takes a bow every time he gets a wicket. But there was a simple ball that really, honestly, should have been handled much better. Terrible match so far. Well, that's the end of his match. And Gear, 2 off of 4.
1: and three drop catches, which were simple catches. He's had a horrid fourth match for the Kingsmen. Bit of information, as you know, this is the debut year for the Kingsmen as a major franchise. They entered the PSL, lost their first four matches, and went on to make the finals of the PSL. Here we're seeing them in their fourth match in a very good position to actually win it. But they've always had these bad starts. One hopes that their fortunes will turn for the sake of the Jamaican spectators. Casey Carty coming. There's a lot of batting still to come. You've got Robin Powell. You've got Andre Russell. Of course, Casey Carty is there as well. Odin Smith is brought into this.
3: Keno Paul as well.
1: Keno Paul is there. A lot of batting to come. And no pressure from the scoreboard. 80 off 70 required.
3: Well, the last game, Casey Carty got a beautiful start. Got up to some 47.
1: And batted well.
3: Was dismissed.
1: Yeah, and batted well. He was bowled, if you remember, yorked by Shamar Joseph. Middle stump out of the ground. Well, Tariq right now figures all he has to do is bowl the ball to the wicket and he'll get wickets, because two straight balls, two wickets in his 1.2 overs. He's bowled 2 for 11 so far.
3: So no runs from this over so far. A wicket. And he has bowled two deliveries into his second. And he comes to bowl to Casey Carty. And this one worked aerial. No chance of a catch. No one who was close. Down to long on. He gets a run. He's off the mark. First delivery. The total 104 for 2.
1: Bit of animation there from Puran and Tariq. But there was nobody, as you said, anywhere close to that shot. It was a safe shot. Aerial as it may have been.
3: And a worried looking coach. Doing bravo. Walking all the way.
1: Walking around the field.
3: Already has won CPL title as a coach back in, well, last season, 2025.
1: And a few as a player as well.
3: In fact, 4 as a player. 104 for 2, 8.3 over 79 required from 69 balls. In comes Tariq to bowl to Hendricks. Quicker, flatter. And he got the bat down in time. And a misfield allows an easy run. Total 105 now for 2.
1: Don't think that Hendricks would be too upset about that. Hit back to Tariq, who was just running to his left and then just parried it away from him, allowing the single there. Well, there's no comparison when you look at the score, the run rate. The Kingsmen have been off to a flyer, and in spite of losing two wickets, have maintained that run rate above 12.
3: And the required run rate under 7. As in comes Tariq, the ball to Carty, who's launching on the front foot, not in control, gets it out to that mid-off era, fielded by Narine, dot delivery, scores kept on 105 for 2.
1: And as we were saying for Jahangir, he doesn't need to push it at all, he can just spend some time there and watch the bowling for a while.
3: In comes Tariq, to bowl to Carty, who's using the depth of the crease, works this one out to that mid-wicket region, the cross for 1, and Nathan Edwards is very quick, young player, and prevents any possible chance of a second. 9 comes to an end, 3 came from it, a wicket. It's 106 for 2. That's the latest score here at Sabina
1: Park. Osman Tariq now 2 for 14 off his 2 overs. But the first 5 balls of his first over went for 11. And it's been a different show after that, getting a wicket off the last ball and then a very tidy over here. Hendricks is on 32 off 22. Carty is on 2 off of 3. Jahangir, the last batsman, out for 2 off of 4. And of course, Kirk McKenzie, the first one down. 69 off of 25. Only one extra so far after 9 overs. It is 106 for 2.
3: It's all brilliant batting from the Jamaica Kingsmen. This is what cricket is all about. Glorious game. They batted in the third game. They failed. This game, they came, they bowled extremely well. The batting has looked the part. A different brand of cricket from the Kingsmen.
1: Very expensive. Akhil Hussain continues to bowl his final over. He's bowled 3 overs, none for 36 so far.
3: Going at exactly 12 runs and over. And he'll be bowling to Casey Carty. From the legend Michael Olin, end of the ground. A slip is in place in Narine. In it comes Hussain to bowl to Carty, who's on the front foot. And this one driven out to cover, fielded by Hales, and there's no run.
1: Difficult proposition, because Knight Riders have to get wickets, and you think that they'll have to bring on Narine pretty quickly to try and put some dents into this batting attack.
3: And Narine's second was very expensive, went for 14. As in comes Akhil Hussain to bowl to Casey Carty, who's getting a short lived steered out to backward point. Fielded by Tariq, and there's no run. 2 dots to start over number 10.
1: And a much better length as well. He was very short bowling to Reza Hendricks in the last over, and Hendricks kept hitting him to mid-wicket boundary. This time much straighter and also much fuller.
3: Required run rate 7.22. Current run rate 11.36. Akhil Hussain none for 36. 3.2 over so far. And he comes from the Michael Olin end. To bowl to Carty. This delivery is pitch on the line of the off stump, rock towards that mid-wicket region. Easy run as the total with that single goes up to 107 for two.
4: And the change in approach by Akhil Hussain. He's now darting the ball. Before he's trying to give it a bit of air, he's darting it, trying to get the batsman to play very quickly and not allowing a boundary. So with that, the batsmen are quite happy to take singles. The run rate just requires that.
3: I think Nicholas Puran desperate for a wicket from Akhil Hussain. Been on the expensive side of things. 3.3 overs, none for 37. A short third, backward point. Sweep on the cover boundary, long on, long off. In comes Akhil Hussain to bowl to Hendrick. Short, he's back. Using the depth, rocks this one down to long on. He gets another single. He goes up to 33, the total 108 for two.
4: Tighter over here, just two runs off four balls so far. But the thing we've mentioned about Akhil Hussain is that he will bowl tight and then loosen up in the last two balls and get hit. So from his perspective, he's got to keep it tight here right now. But it's been a different approach and a right approach of just darting the ball in. He's getting no purchase off this pitch.
3: Talking about the legend, he's waiting alongside to join you in the commentary box, Orville Higgins.
4: Well, I think there'll be a double change, so it wouldn't be me this time because Cleveland will be coming in. But nonetheless, I think that what we've seen is a plethora of runs while we've been together.
3: 75 required from 62 balls. Two balls left in this over. In comes Akhil Hussain to bowl to Curtis, punching off the back foot. And a diving effort at that cover region from Hales. Can't prevent another single. And goes out to the sweep on the cover boundary. It's 109 for two.
4: As we continue to say that the dot ball percentage is far lower than we've seen in all other matches that the Kingsmen have played. And that obviously is something they've discussed in the dressing room.
3: Hendricks, a fabulous inning so far, has looked attractive. 33 from 23 as in comes Akhil Hussain. Final delivery of over number 10 to bowl to Hendricks, who's punching up to that mid-off area. A dot to close out his spell. End of 10. 74 required from 60 ball. It's 109 for two. And that's the latest score here at Sabina Park.
4: And that's the end of this spell for Akhil Hussain as well. Four overs, none for 39. Don't think he'll be very pleased with that, but he was actually bowling a bit short in the last over. But really, it has been Kirk McKenzie that took to Akhil Hussain and has caused that sort of figure to be there. 74 now required of 60. The approach for the Kingsmen has to be just continue as is. But if wickets stop fall, they know that they don't need to take any risks because just a runner ball literally will see them through. The pick of the bowlers, Usman Tariq, 2 for 14 off of 2. He's taken the 2 wickets to fall so far.
3: And if you're just joining us.
5: Jamaica Kingsmen making a strong reply to the target set. 183, they're halfway there. 108 for 2. And quick fire, 50, coming in 19 balls with 5 fours and 4 sixes by Kirk McKenzie. He set the place on fire. The 82 runs scored in the six overs, the power play, and that really rocked back the Trinidadians. Hendricks is still there on 33 from 24 balls alongside Carty, who is on 4 from 7 balls. Jahangir went for 2 off Tariq. And McKenzie also bowled by Tariq for 69. 25 balls, 6 fours and 6 sixes. 32 minutes at the crease. A strike rate of 276. And if Jamaica should make this their first win, they will have to give a lot of thanks to young Kirk McKenzie, who was out there in a positive frame of mind and really took the bowling apart, in particular Akhil Hussain, who ended with no wickets for 39 runs from his 4 overs. Sunil Narayan 2 overs for 14 runs. Edward 1 over for 17 runs. Hines 1 over for 25 runs. And Tariq 2 over for 14 runs with 2 wickets, the bowlers used thus far. So Jamaica Kingsmen 109 for 2 from their 10 overs, looking to get 183 and secure their first point and their first win of the season after 4 attempts. And the Trinidago Knight Riders, the defending champions, this is their second game, looking to make it 2 in a row. But the Jamaicans certainly have a stranglehold on the game at this moment. and very much in the driver's seat.

0: tell you, this is one of the reasons Kirk and Bailey why sports is such a funny thing. Now Ryan and Hussein are on their day two of the best T20 bowlers around, but they have been neutralized.
1: I think it's best to use neutralized because they were totally dominated
0: by a team that prior to today was struggling. But the game far from over, as after the resumption, Casey Carter works the first delivery out into the mid-wicket region. He gets a single.
1: Yes, ball pitched on a good length there. Angling in, he simply worked it with the turn and off. He went for a single.
0: Well, that brings Hendricks back on strike. 33 from 24. He's playing a steady little hand here, you know. Hasn't really gone with the heroics that we saw from McKenzie. But there's a crucial hand. Yeah! Off the back foot, was trying to steer past point and made no contact through to the keeper.
1: Someone in the vein of hope, poor and approached his batting for the Knight Riders.
0: 7-3 to win now from 58. Hendricks 33 from 25 facing. And again, attempting to play that little slashing square drive, misses again.
1: Yes, because he wants to get that ball bisecting that deep point and the short third man fielder.
0: All right. So, this time he's driving the off spinner up towards the deep cover region. It gets into the boundary. I thought he wouldn't get there, but he timed it much better than he originally looked.
1: Yes, timed it and beat him. The man diving there at a short cover, Pollard, and off it went to the boundary. Four good looking runs there, Teresa Hendricks.
0: Oh, so the bowler is Tariq, and he's now gone for, what is that, 16 from his 2.4?
1: No, 19 from 2.4. He has 19. Gotten both wickets to fall thus far.
0: That little stop start and delivery stride. He pauses for a while at the top of his mark and then delivers. And the batsman is forward. There's an appeal, but only the wicket keeper seemed interested in that.
1: Yes, he paused. I'm like how a kicker would sometimes freeze for a minute when taking a penalty kick, trying to pick up where the keeper is going. He's trying to get clues from the batter before he delivers.
0: Tariq now, final delivery of his third over. He's done well. 2 for 19. The score 114 for 2. 69 to win from 55 as Hendricks, 37 from 28, faces up. And he's hitting it back to the bowler. He's gone. That's a very tame dismissal. Looking to work this one into the onside leading edge. And as easy like Sunday morning, just tapped it back at the bowler. He walks off dejectedly. And could we have another twist to the tail here, Kirkland Bay?
1: And he walks off at 37 off 29. Foolish length delivery, wanting to turn it around the corner because it was so slow through the air, led to him getting a leading edge and back to the bowler where he pouched a fairly comfortable catch. Soft dismissal for somebody who has done the hard work for the Kingsmen, getting them through the first 10 overs, lapsing concentration, disappointment etched all over his face.
0: Yeah, that 37 caught on ball Tariq from 29 balls was a decent effort. He certainly played his part. And he would have helped to get the Kingsmen on their way. Now a little round of applause as Captain Rosmond Powell, in his traditional running start out of the stands, he joins the fray. And this could be an important little partnership.
1: He's batting at number 5 today. He batted at number 4 for the previous two games. Today he has a little bit more time to get himself set before having to be explosive. And he should bat within that rain. While opting to be positive, he needs to bat within himself and not have the Kingsmen lose him soon and send panic among the camp.
0: 101st innings in CPL. His communist team really just needs to play quote-unquote sensible cricket here. No need to do anything unusual. And in fairness, Hendricks was playing for turn. That didn't come. I thought he was trying just to work it with the turn towards the onside. And close the face much too early, and in the end just popping one back at the bowler. Carter will face start of another over. Is it now Ryan who is back?
1: Well, they have to be looking wicked, yeah. So we expect him to be back in short order. Hussein is bowled out. Husman Tariq only has one over left.
0: This is where the game could be won or lost from both sides. Now, Ryan has been brought back to take wickets. And that one is turned into the onside for a single.
1: Yes, but based on how well Kirk McKenzie has done, it has really set them on a huge platform where they can afford to nudge Narayan around and plan to get the runs from the other bowlers, because the run rate is very, very manageable at the moment.
0: So Ravman Powell, who has been known in the past to be a little bit suspect against spin, especially each way spin, and it's his wicket now could be crucial. You feel that right here, Kirkland Bailey, right now. The game is balancing on a knife edge at the moment.
1: Yes, because of the guile of Narayan that we know, but he only has 1.2 overs to go.
0: All right.
1: 1.5
0: overs. 1.5, yeah. How will Russell approach? How will Ravman Powell approach it? He's on the back foot and punches a short ball out towards the man at cover. Comes off the boundary. Gets a single. Respect Sean. And they're doing the right thing, you think. Pick up singles without looking to be overly exuberant.
1: Yes, short of a short length delivery, punched it instead of having to hit it cross batted to mid wicket. Playing a little bit within himself, which he can afford to do at the moment.
0: Carter 6 from 9. 67 needed from 52. Carter will come back and strike. It's 116 for 3. And here's Carter concentrating hard. Faces Narayan. This is worked out into the onside. Again, another single. That one was quicker, dead straight, and the plan clearly, it appears, Kirkland Bailey. Let's take no chances to Narayan.
1: Yes, but it's been a game of two halves. The spinners have somewhat cost the Knight Riders, but the seamers have been scored off easier than when the Kingsmen were bowling. Their seamers really held their hand up, and the spinners cost them a little bit more because Vitellos went for 51.
0: Here is a ball worked out into the leg side for a single. Are they going to come back for two? Yes, they will, you know. That's good running. The man at short fine leg had some work to do to his left. And Ravman Powell coming back, getting one in the pad and just working it behind square.
1: Yes, came in, tried to camp him for room, but he got good wood on it. And it dribbled past the fielder who had to chase, and that made it quite easy for them to come back for a second on, as they were running very aggressive.
0: 119 for 3. 64 needed off 50. Still Andre Russell and Kemo Paul and Odin Smith. The fact that Odin Smith is there has added a little depth to the batting.
1: And the young Savitellos, we need to mention his name based on what he has done with the bat.
0: So you'd feel that the Kingsmen at this point, it's their game to lose.
1: But cricket is a game of gross uncertainty, and the batters who are in need to stay in and try to get the job done, because when new batsmen come in, it's always going to take a few balls for them to get started, and that will tighten the game and increase the run rate required.
0: Narayan none for 19 from his 2.4. Powell is playing in the offside, takes off for a quick single. It's almost as if they're saying to Narayan, we are not going to take any risks whatsoever against you. Yeah. 2.5.
1: Played with soft hands. Dropped in front of him and off the win for a single. Ravman Powell has improved his game against spin.
0: A little shot there of Bravo, looking quite concerned. Part of the coaching staff of the Trinbago Knight Riders. And cramped for room as he was going for that slashing square drive was Casey Carty. Find the ball spinning into him and then all just knocked down, no run, end of the over, 120 for 3 from 12.
1: Yes, so only what 6 runs off the over, and while it was a very restricted over, the Knight Riders looked very dejected, because they would know that Narayan is one of their aces, and he has not gotten a wicket left yet, and he only has 3 legitimate balls, and they are scoring at almost 7 runs and over against this bowling, which was not expected.
0: All 3 wickets going to the off-spin of Tariq, 3 for 19, and it's not often you see an off spinner being more successful in a game than Narayan when both of them are playing. Narayan yet to get a wicket.
1: Yes, but Tariq is not a convention. He freezes just before he delivers, and it might be impacting how the batters pick him up.
0: Yeah, maybe a different man to line up, a difficult man to line up. 12 gone, 120 for 3. Powell faces Tariq. And he's working that one. A full delivery behind square. Will they come back for the second? Powell is quick. He's back for the second. Yeah, making it in the end. Although the keeper, Pooran, didn't gather cleanly. But yes, clever cricket. Smart, just working it around. And the man in the deep had some work to do.
1: Yeah, that one a little bit quicker. and he worked it around the corner. When the fielder was about to pick up, he was halfway in the deck coming for the second. Positive running there by the skip.
0: Tariq with a very low arm action. And that little freeze, that's a very unique action here. It's at the top of the mark, a little freeze, and then no, they're appealing, but that was struck well outside off. From where I am, that is not out, and the umpire in fact signaling that they won't.
1: I think
0: they won't go for the
1: Knight Riders getting very excited there. Ravon Poirier looks comfortable. It seemed that he got hit just outside the off-thumb playing a stroke, and once that is the case, the answer that the umpire should be saying not out. Anyway, they call for the referral because they are desperate to get Ravon Poirier out.
0: Yeah, Poulan almost said, "Why not? It's only 70 runs to go." But this one is not going to be out at all. The batsman was hit.
1: I really hope you are correct. I would agree with you as well that he was hit just outside the off stump, and yeah, in that case, based on the umpire's decision, it would be not out.
0: Yeah, I don't see how this one will be. I'm putting my reputation on the line here, Kirkland Bailey. Kirkland looks like you really want to do that. I think he was struck just outside off.
1: He held the post trying to make sure that the umpire could assess the fact that it was hit just outside the off top.
0: Yeah.
1: Yes, it was. It's the outer part of the leg, and it will be a not out decision. I tend to agree with you. It's coming up now. The tram lines, umpire's called,
0: yeah,
1: which is not out because the umpire did say not out. So
0: still would have been missing the stumps as well. So it wasn't even hitting. So hit outside off, and it still would have been missing the stuff.
1: And this shows how desperate the Knight Riders are to pick up wickets, because this game has slipped away from them. If the Kingsmen bat to 20, they should get this total.
0: I think if they bat to 90, they should still get this total. Here's Tariq now to Ravon Poirier, who gets a ball that he's driving at. A ball coming off the inside edge, going out towards the man at short fine leg. He was hoping to punch that for extra cover, but the off-spinner getting a little turn, and the ball coming off the inside half. Yes. And out to leg gully.
1: Yeah, very smart stop there being made by the fielder at short fine leg, probably saving at least two runs.
0: 61 needed now from 45. 122 for three. Powell on 6 from 6. Maybe itching to get at Tariq. Off the back foot. Oh, he was cramped for that. He was hoping to come back and make that slashing square drive, but there was some bounce and some turn. Ball hit the top of the pad and a little bat as well, and Paul must be a little nervous now. Some bounce on
1: extra
0: that.
1: Extra bounce, that one. Yeah. That one's a little bit slow, so it bit and spun, but well negotiated by Powell in the end.
0: Tariq certainly looking like the danger man. He's taking all three. Bowls to Powell now, and Powell is forward, and had they had a man at Silimidan, he would have been in business.
1: I doubt Powell will offer a shot in anger for this last delivery, just wanting to see off this man who has gotten all the wickets thus far. One delivery left for him. Let us see if the bowlers who are to come can keep the pressure on. I think the Kingsmen are backing that after this, they'll get scoring will become much easier.
0: Tariq is operating with a slip and a man at backward short leg. That one was a little half-hearted defensive shot that got some bat, but it fell in front of the man at short leg.
1: Mid off, long on. So Pollard is in the circle, inviting us to have a hit.
0: Over the top, and maybe get ball through the gate. Powell says, not for any money am I going to play any attacking shot. 3 for 21 from Tariq, as if to say, you can bowl, you're 4. Now Ryan can bowl is 4. So only one over left between these two deadly potential match winners. Hussein has already been bowled out. So from a tactical standpoint, Kirkland Bailey, they can afford for Tariq's other over to go pretty cheaply, as well as Hussein. And then the game, they could take it to the, shall we say, the lesser bowler.
1: Tariq is done. His 4 overs cost him 21. 3 wickets to boot. Hussein is also done as well. So only Narayan out of the 3 has 6 deliveries to go. And that would spell trouble for the Knight Riders, because the seamers thus far have not held their hand up. They have been scored pretty easy. And based on the scenario with the current run rate required, it will lead to, hopefully, for the Kingsmen, and easier scoring opportunities.
0: Yeah, his 4 overs are over. 3 for 21. And guess who the captain turns to? Kieran Pollard.
1: Yes, one who has the experience at this level, has bowled in many a T20

0: So we expect the scoring rate to improve. Casey Carty and Ravman Powell are the two West Indies batters.
1: Yeah, well, let's see if Kieran Pollard can winkle out a wicket or two from over the wicket. And has worked out towards mid-wicket, can't score.
0: Fielders out, long off, long on. Straight is mid-wicket, backward square leg. An extra cover on the boundary. Those are the fielders currently out.
1: 61 from 41. Casey Carty 7 from 12.
0: A cover in the batter's face. And a mid-wicket also inside the circle. So there are no easy runs enough for they'll have to pass both batters either on the leg or the offside. Both fielders.
1: Now Ryan standing back as Kieran Pollard lopes in and over the wicket balls, and that pulled away around towards the man at backward square. That goes into the boundary for four.
0: Yes, no fine leg in, no fine leg on the boundary, and that was vacant, and Casey Carty made use of that, just turning it around the corner for four runs there.
1: Yeah, it was a bad ball, started outside leg and going even further around, and it was tugged around by Casey Carty out towards a whitish long leg, you could say, and into the boundary for four. That will ease the pressure a bit.
0: Short finally coming into play now, and also a third man. Short third man, both inside the 30-yard circle.
1: 126 for three, 57 to win, 40 balls to go. Pollard balls. Oh, no, he didn't. He ran up, attempted to bowl. And then Ravman Powell,
0: don't back up. That reminds me of Chris Gayle in his day too, pulling up in his delivery stride and messing around, and batters were already almost halfway down. But Carty was basically in. Powell was in.
1: And then a little laugh between the two. Pollard balls, and that's whipped over mid-wicket. That could go to the man on the boundary. It does. He's gone at backward square. Casey Carty goes and perishes, and that's Kieran Pollard for you. He'll get inside your head, and the crowd is booing, but that Pollard doesn't mind that. He plays his cricket exactly for that. He likes to get the crowd against him, and Casey Carty winkled out.
0: Ball was there to be hit, Orville, but not really. Just helped around the corner rather nonchalantly and picked out the fielder 5 meters inside the rope. This is an issue I have with Katie Carty. He gets dismissed rather softly quite often, and for somebody who wears the West Indies colors, he needs to value his wicket a lot more than that. Quite often we see him paying his little cameos and walking off, having offered simple easy chances to fielders. And if he wants to have a good career in this game of cricket, Casey Carty needs to be a much tougher wicket a much tougher batter to be dismissed at the crease, rather softly dismissed again.
1: Well, it is Russell who is coming out to a large cheer. And what kind of game do we expect Russell to play here, Kirkland Bailey?
0: One of these batters will have to offer some aggression. I expect Russell to bat a little bit within himself until he gets set. But Ravman Powell will have to start taking the strike over. That's why it is so important for Casey Carty not to be dismissed in a manner like he was. But nevertheless, the Jamaican Kingsmen with the Jamaican natives have to pull it off.
1: Russell, it is on strike from Pollard. Bouncer. He ducks away under it, and Pollard jogging down ended up. Is that no ball? No. Ended up only a few meters in front of Russell, who did not make eye contact.
0: Yes, well negotiated by Russell, wanting to play within himself. Pollard would consistently be talking to both batters, trying to get in their ears. He would, if he's not the cricket, he wants to talk his way into some wickets and continuously have the Knight Riders fight themselves back in this game.
1: Yeah, he does get inside your mind as Pollard, that little loping run, and tugged away by Russell out towards him, and that short fine leg gets a single. He's off the mark. 656 now from 37 balls. The equation getting a little bit more difficult, you know, Kirkland Bailey, while we watch it.
0: Yes, there's a bigger difference now between ball and wickets, but it can be taken up quickly by both batters who have the power to clear the boundary, but might be just trying to make sure they get a start, so when they start to express themselves, the probability will increase that they'll be successful.
1: 56 from 37, it's still in

0: batsman's favor, but it's getting tighter as Powell faces and punches into the offside. They'll take an easy single. The man at point had some running to do and gets a single. 128 for 4, 55 needed from 36 deliveries. You still will want to think that the Kingsmen have it in their favor, but the equation getting a little bit tighter, and it's still a game on here.
1: Yes, but 19 more runs and balls available. That is a little bit different, but I think well within the reach of a CPL franchise at this level, with the batters there immensely powerful and can turn on the switch whenever they want.
0: And these are maybe two of the biggest hitters in regional cricket, so they can turn on the screws whenever they feel like, but they'd have to be careful.
1: Yes, again we see a change of bowling from this end. Who will be given the ball now for the Knight Riders? One bad over of bowling here can really put the cat amongst the pigeons, so the Knight Riders have to come. Narayan is back.
0: Yeah, he has one over left. He's brought back to make an impact. Powell wanted a single, Russell didn't.
1: After this over, Arville, it'll be fireworks at Sabina. Either a lot of runs or there'll be a few wickets rather quickly.
0: I don't think that they want Narayan to get a wicket. I think both Powell and Russell will see this one out. They'll take their risks and their chances
1: with whoever is to come.
0: Yeah.
1: I would support them as well.
0: Maybe theoretically that's the plan. Well, from up here, you never know. A slip has been brought in. A little extra pressure on the skipper now. As that Narayan, the trump card from over the wicket. Powell is trying to work this towards mid-wicket. This could be tight. Oh, the two batsmen were stuck in the middle for a minute. Powell trying to work through mid-wicket. The ball spinning the other way. Went to cover. And then for a split second, Russell was stranded in no man's land. But the fielder at cover looks to be Hussein. Didn't pull it down.
1: Russell would have actually made it. Russell ran past Rabman Powell. Is at that time Rabman Powell kicked the motor in and made his way down to the non-strikers then rather quickly.
0: Narayan with four deliveries to go in his spell has a little look at Rabman Powell at the non-strikers then, a little laugh as if to say, are you nervous, Kip? He's got none for 21 from 3.2. They didn't bring Narayan back to be knocked around for a single. They need him to get a wicket. And any one of these big fishes he would love to have. Oh, that's deadly accurate. And Russell, like the first delivery of a test match, was immaculately forward.
1: Yes.
0: What's the message? Mr. Narayan, you're not going to win it.
1: Good length delivery on the mid-stump line. Circumspectly played by Andre Russell. No runs. Narayan back to his mark.
0: Narayan none for 21. He has three deliveries to make a real impact. Powell cuts. And they're stranded in the middle again. This could be tight. Russell is back. The running between these two has been a little bit iffy and a little bit circumspect. Are they nervous, Kirkland Bailey?
1: That's what I'd have to say. Both batters have batted for the West Indies. They have batted for franchises. And they have also batted for St. Catherine Cricket Club for quite a few years. So they know each other. They know how to run in the wicket. But it might be just a little bit of nerves creeping in.
0: Both. Well, I tell you what. This is what you get when you have lost three matches in a row. And the fourth match now hangs in the balance. You get nerves, Kirk.
1: And you want to get over the line to please your home spectators who have supported you.
0: Narayan from over the wicket. And he's forward again. Russell taking zero chances against Narayan here. And the crowd understands it. But they are getting a little restless.
1: It's getting a little bit antsy.
0: 54 from 31.
1: For persons who understand the game, you know that it's best to play out Narayan and have a go at the others in the five overs to come.
0: Getting tighter. Didn't look like it would be this tight when Kirk McKenzie was blasting it to all parts.
1: Okay, we lost some soft wickets in the middle that has put some pressure on the batters at the end.
0: Now they are putting some pressure. They're bringing in a man under the helmet. They realize that Russell is unlikely to go for a big shot. So they have brought in the man under the lid at short leg. They have brought in a slip. They are saying, we know you're going to play forward, but make certain you get it exactly right. And he hits it on the pad. Oh, a little stifled appeal. I think that one, the height was on. So Narayan's spell has come to an end. 54 needed from 30 balls. The game very much in the balance at the moment. Russell is on one, Powell is on eight, and after a few words from Kirkland Bailey, Marlon the Soldier Pinnock, hopefully from a Jamaica Kingsmen point of view, will take the victory home.
1: Yes, just over 10 runs per over needed right now, but with power hitters at the wicket, probably have played their eyes in, and Keema Paul, Odain Smith, and Vittel Laws to come, we'd expect that the Kingsmen will have enough to get themselves home, especially with Akilo Sane, Narayan bowled out, and also Tariq.
2: Pollard just bowled at once over so far, picked up a wicket of Casey Carty, and the two explosive players in the Kingsmen, both would have played cricket for St. Catherine, both from the St. Catherine area, both representing the Kingsmen are at the wicket. Rabman Powell, the captain, and Andre Russell.
1: Yes, two batters with loads of experience and would have done this job for the Jamaican franchise before and also the West Indies.
2: Well, Hines is back. 25 came from his first, he's back for his second. Starts with a short delivery, pulled out to deep backward square. And he gets a run, Rabman Powell. He goes up to 9, the total 130 for 4.
1: Yes, and as I said before, Orville vacated a new came, Senor Pinnock. I expect fireworks now. They'll have no options. But one thing, they'll bat themselves, because the bowlers that are left for the Knight Riders were the ones that they scored quite easily in the game before.
2: Talking about the fastest delivery bowl in the day, this man and strike bowl, the fastest delivery of the day, Andre Russell, 141 Ks. He's on strike. But if you look at the field for Andre Russell, there's a ring on the outside. There's short third, backward point, cover point, sweep on the cover boundary. There's also long off, long on, a straight mid wicket, deep backward square, and deep mid wicket.
1: I think they're going to be hitting a hard length just on fourth or fifth stump. That is why they have this the reinforcement here at point, gully, and a short final arm, short third man.
2: 53 required. From 29 balls, 6 wickets in hand, and the Jamaica Kingsmen hunting their first win of CPL cricket for 2026.
1: There's a break in play here. The bowler has the ball in hand. We see the one of the umpires walking to a groundsman who is running onto the pitch, while the other umpire goes to have a talk with both batters.
2: But the game started with the Kingsmen in the reply, got off to a flyer inside the power play, scoring 82 runs inside the power play, the highest runs in the CPL thus far in power play.
1: Yes, and Kirk McKenzie scoring the fastest 50 in the CPL for this edition of 19 balls. You'll hope from a Kingsman's perspective, based on the start they got, that it would be enough to get them over the line with these two power hitters at the crease. There's a breaking play, we don't know what, so probably something needs to be done with the footholds or stuff. They see the umpire along the tree today and players, they're having a look, and we have a breaking play which might affect the momentum of the Jamaican batsmen and have them having to think about what needs to be done.
2: So 53 required from 29 ball, folks, we're not missing anything, and the ground staff has been summoned to the pitch, and they are doing some repair work on the pitch.
1: Yes, I mean, definitely must be where the bowlers landing here and there, where most of them have landed in there, this delivery stride. We see very, very close attention being played to the work that has been done by the groundsman. The umpire has overseen it to its fullest, and now it seems that the job has been rectified somewhat.
2: And we are set and ready for more action here at the Mecca Sabina Park. CPL action 2026. Have been some time since we haven't seen a massive crowd, Kirkland Bailey, as we are seeing now.
1: It's one of the biggest crowds I've seen at Sabina Park for at least 6 or 7 years. And as I said before, we must commend the spectators who have continued throughout the week thus far to support the Kingsmen in difficult, in fact, very difficult times.
2: A win here would boost the spectators for the final game comes up on Tuesday right here at Sabina Park. It's Hines, none for 26 so far. In he comes to bowl to Russell, who's driving to Russell, the opposite run, bringing to the George Headley stand, maximum 200 Russell, His first. It's 136 now for four.
1: Yeah, that one wasn't necessarily wasn't a full pitch delivery. It was a good length delivery. Russell came onto the front foot and decided to hit it on the up, all the way up into the second tier of the Georgia this time. And the fielder and the long on boundary just watched it soar over his edge. Andre Russell will have to take the bowler out.
2: The power and precision of Jay Ross. He's on strike. Hines to continue. 47 required from 28. In comes Hines to bowl to Russell. Flashing. Edge four. Flew down to third. A boundary. 10 from 2.
1: Yes.
2: Russell goes up to 11. The total 140 for 4. 43 required from 27 balls.
1: Yes. Aimed over cover, peeled off the outer half of the bat and ballooned over the three fielders who were all inside the 30-yard circle and made his way down to the third man boundary for four.
2: Kirkland Bailey, we're wondering if TKR missed the trick. All the spinners has completed their four overs of quarter. It's all the seamers.
1: No, I wouldn't say so because they were looking wickets.
2: As in comes Hines. Up to the wicket now to bowl to Russell. Short delivery, slower delivery, beaten outside the Alstom to be taken by Captain Puran. 43 now required from 26 balls.
1: Yes, a slower bouncer there, passed him at shoulder height. Nevertheless, just outside the Alstom, then bounced at least three times before it got to Nicholas Puran. That means the air fell out of that ball. But definitely Terence Hines there finding a good one to keep Russell quiet for a ball.
2: Excellent from Hines. Roll his fingers over that delivery. And surprise Andre Russell. He's on strike, 11 from 9 balls. In he comes Hines to bowl to Russell. Not a short delivery. No signal a wide.
1: That one is over his head. And duly called a wide there by umpire Chris Wright, being aided by his umpire at square leg.
2: Umpire Basarat, the man from Trinidad and Tobago. 42 required from 26 balls. 6 wickets in hand. And the current run rate, it's just about 9. Required run rate, just about 9. Wow. 6 wickets in hand. 42 required from 26. In comes Hines from the Michael Olin end to bowl to Russell. Delivery on the line of the leg stump. Worked on to vacant. Fine leg boundary. Another boundary. 14 from the over so far. 38 required from 25 balls.
1: Yes, aimed to his body line, but he was able to swivel inside the length of the line of the ball and tuck that full toss around the corner and off its pet to the fine leg boundary for four. There's nobody on the boundary behind the keeper, no fine leg or third man there, so all the catchers are in front of the batter, which are long off, long on, an extra cover, straight his mid wicket and a square leg. Now we see a fine leg coming, but he's still within the 30-yard circle.
2: 14 from the over so far. In comes Hines to bowl to Russell, who's driven beautifully up to long on. He gets a run. And he will keep strike as well. 16 comes to an end. An expensive 15 came from it. It's 146 for 4. That's the latest score here at Savannah Park.
1: Yes, 37 required of 24. That's how you see how quickly the equation can change. As I said before, the bowlers that are left for the Knight Riders will find it very difficult to restrict these two power hitters who want to get the first win for the Jamaica Kingsmen in CPL 2026.
2: Current rate, run rate 9.13, required run rate 9.25. Two extras in the inning so far. Russell is on 16 from 11. Rodman Powell 9 from 13 balls, 37 required from 24 balls, but 6 wickets in hand.
1: Yes, and this game of cricket is one that you can never predict. That's why you have to play the game looking at both teams and how you'd expect the game to fathom out. You one would think that the Knight Riders would be up against it presently, but they are, and they are steering down the barrel of a defeat. Despite all the talking and the planning, the Kingsmen have negotiated all thrown at them thus far and are on their way to their first victory of this CPL competition.
2: Hines has completed 2 overs, none for 42. The young Nathan Edwards just bowled at 1 sanitary over. 17 came from it. Well, he's back for his second from the Courtney Walsh end, and he'll be bowling to Andre Russell, who is on 16 from 11 balls, 37 required from 24 Kirkland.
1: Yes, and based on what Andre Russell did the over before, now he will be thinking about doing more of the same and can get the Kingsman very close to this target quickly.
2: No doubt about his ability. In comes Edwards to bowl to Russell, getting a wide delivery and has knowledge wide by umpire Bassarat of Trinidad and Tobago.
1: Yes, Edwards there aiming for a wide yorker but missed miserably, and the umpire had no choice but to signal a wide. But they want to take the ball away from these batters' base, because if they bowl into their arc, they'll deposit it into the stands.
2: Some adjustment being made in the field by Captain Nicholas Spurn. The fine leg has been taken out and he's standing in a deep third man region, and it's also a second fielder close to that,
1: so it's forcing him to bowl to the offside.
2: Here comes
1: in front of the batter,
2: another delivery outside the arm stump, another wide by signal by umpire Bassarat. 35 required from 24 balls.
1: It's a two runs thus far in the over without a legitimate ball being bowled. The Kingsmen wouldn't mind that, while the Knight Riders management would be tearing their ear out.
2: So clearly, with the field set here for Nathan Edwards, it's like a deep first slip and a deep forward slip based on the field. There's also a deep backward point cover, deep extra cover, and there's also mid off and long off on the fence. As in comes Nathan Edwards, this one is dragged off a long run. Maximum. Andre Russell shot of a 30. 150 comes up for Jamaica Kingsmen. 154 for 4.
1: Full length delivery just outside the off stump in his arc, and he dragged it over the fielder on the long arm boundary, who just turned and watched the ball as it landed comfortably in the north stand. 6 good looking runs to Andre Russell. 6 more runs to this Kingsmen total. 154 for 4.
2: A few nights ago, he scored the second fastest half century of the series so far. Another short delivery by Edwards, pulled out to the vacant square of region, and an excellent effort but in vain. Another boundary. 158 for 4. Kirkland Bailey, this has turned out to be an expensive second. Yes, from Nathan Edwards.
1: Short delivery and pulled dead square. That fielder was at the straightest mid-wicket on the boundary, chased relentlessly, but the ball got to him, got to the line just in front of him. 4 good looking ones there to Andre Russell. 2 boundaries in the over thus far, boundary 6 and boundary 4.
2: 12 from the over so far from Nathan Edwards. He screams in, passes the umpire now to bowl to Russell. Another delivery outside the off stump, wide again. Make that 13 from the over so far, none for 30.
1: Yes, he has attempted the wide yorker 3 deliveries, and all 3 have been called a wide thus far. What, 13 runs off the over with only 2 legitimate balls bowled. This one might be pushing the game totally in the Kingsmen's favor.
2: 33 run partnership so far, just about 24 runs required for victory. As in comes Nathan Edwards to bowl to Russell. Short delivery, pulled, not timed properly, gets it out to long on, and fielded by Alex Ailes. Only a run. Total goes up to 160 for 4.
1: Yes, it has been all Andre Russell for the last over and a half thus far. Ravman Powell, the captain, has just been a spectator. Nevertheless, Powell has been doing a yeoman's job, and it makes Ravman Powell's job even easier, where if the ball is ranking bad, we expect him to go and get it out the park, but he can still play within himself and watch Andre Russell get the job done quite easily.
2: 5 extras in the innings so far, 160 for 4.
1: And 3 have come in this over. 3 wides.
2: 34 run partnership. Powell is on strike, 9 from 13. In comes Edwards to bowl to Powell. Edge flew down to third. Crashes into the third man boundary. And another boundary, another boundary. It's 164 for 4.
1: Yes, full toss. Passing Andre Russell. Passing Ravman Powell just outside the off thumb at about hip height. Took the outer half of the bat and flew to the right of that person in fly slip, and off it went to the third man boundary for 4.
2: I tell you what, the fielder at that fly slip, he really stood no chance. The pass flew past him in a flash. 15 fours in the inning so far, 99 maximums.
1: And as predicted, with the reintroduction of the seamers, we have seen a massive injection of runs, and the run rate required has fallen very quickly.
2: It has 38 runs partnership so far, and a very calculated innings by both batters so far.
1: Yes, the target required is 183. They are currently 164. If my math doesn't let me down, that's 19 required of 20 deliveries. Before Mr. Higgins went off, the difference in runs and balls was 19, and we see now there's actually less runs required than balls. So that's how quickly a game can change, and that is what we predicted, because the seamers had overs left to be bowled, and we knew that these batters would be going full 100 to get the Kingsmen over the line.
2: Kieran Pollard just bowled that one over, cost him 3 runs and a wicket, and he didn't came on back for another. I think TK missed a trick.
1: Yeah, definitely so, but nevertheless, the Kingsmen would be happy that they did. But as I said, based on the fact that the spinners, who are the leaders of the TKR bowling attack, have been negotiated fairly comfortably, then we knew that they would be in trouble. Tomorrow we will see a CPL game being played at 5:30. We will see the St. Lucia Zooks.
2: St. Lucia Kings up against the Barbados Tridents at 6:30.
1: Thank you very much, sir. I got so excited focusing on the Kingsmen, I forgot to make sure I gave the teams their credit.
2: So 19 requires from 20 balls. Nathan Edwards from the Courtney Walgen, he runs away from us now, up to the wicket now to bowl to Rabman Powell, who's pulling out to the mid-wicket, gone over the mid-wicket maximum. What a shot that was, a shot of class from the classy right-hander. It's 170 for 4, and that's the latest score here at Sabina Park.
1: Short delivery pulled the ferociously. The fielder backed all the way onto the boundary rope, trying to buy some room. Jumped, but it missed him comfortably. Unfortunately, it missed the dancing girls as well. 6 good-looking ones there to the skipper, Rabman Powell, who continues to lead the Kingsmen along with Andre Russell to victory.
2: What was special about that shot? It was short, it was over the head, but great use of the hands, great dexterity. Gets another maximum, 13 required from 19 ball, 6 wickets in hand. Final delivery of over number 17. Punch! Brilliant shot, straight as an arrow. A shot of class, back-to-back boundaries for captain Rabman Powell. It's 174 for 4 after 17, and that's the latest score here at Sabina Park. 9 required for victory, Kirkland Bailey.
1: Full length delivery, and the skipper obliges, dragging it, hitting it ferociously down the ground, passing the bowler very close to the stump. The fielder on the long on boundary had no chance as he just chased to retrieve, and very good shot there by the skipper.
2: I tell you what, the fielder at long on had about 5 meters to cover to his left. He had absolutely no chance. The chance he had was to retrieve. That shows the power and the precision of Rabman Powell.
1: Even the security forces have called it for the Jamaica Kingsmen. They are coming out now to make sure they are marshalling the boundary to stop the expected spectators from running onto the field of play.
2: And you look at the jubilation on the spectators, even Kurt McKenzie Jr.'s father.
1: Kurt McKenzie Sr. is there in the rocking chair smiling after his son did the yeoman job in getting the Kingsmen almost over the line.
2: In comes Terence Hines to bowl to Russell. Is
1: safe.
2: Peeling off the outer portion of the bat, goes out to back, good point. Taken. Silence here at Sabina Park. Hines strikes. Russell has to go for 27. 15 balls. Jamaica Kingsmen lost wicket number 5. It's 174 for 5.
1: Yes, I'm still holding that 9 runs to get. Kingsmen are well in control of the game. 18 balls available. And while Andre Russell departs, Rabman Powell is set. There's batting in the hut. And we expect the Kingsmen to get the remaining 9 runs in short order and to make sure that they tick off their first victory for CPL 2026.
2: And the new batter is Hassan, making his way in the middle. A fairly decent tournament so far, with ball in hand, nothing much with bat. but a fantastic player nonetheless. Just 9 required from 17 balls, 5 wickets in hand.
1: Yes, I think Hassan's main duty will be making sure that he gets Ravman Powell back on strike as quickly as possible. They have changed the whole dynamics of the game. They needed 19 more runs and balls at the start of the 16th over. That equation has changed now. Only 9 runs needed of 17 deliveries, 5 wickets in hand. If the Kingsmen lose this from here, I would have to say I doubt they will win another one.
2: Credit must be given to Terence Hines. That last delivery to dismiss the destructive Andre Russell. It was a slower delivery outside the line of the arse stump. Russell was looking to hit the ball more so over that long on area. Peel off the outer portion of the bat and well judged catch from the veteran Narine.
1: Yes, he was through the shot before the ball got there.
2: In comes Hines up to the wicket now to bowl to Hassan, who's steering this nicely. Now to deep backward point, fielded by Nathan Edwards. Only a single. 8 required from 16 balls.
1: Yes, job done. Ravman Powell back on strike. Short of a good length, just outside the half stump. He just tapped it on his head and watch it go down to the point boundary, and off he went for a comfortable single.
2: I'll tell you what, TK will be hoping that Ravman Powell wicket fell in this ball, in this over.
1: Yes, and 90% of Sabina Park will be hoping that Ravman Powell takes the Kingsmen to victory. There's a break in play as the Powell looks around the field, surveys what is being done. Bowler runs in.
2: In comes Hines up to the wicket now to bowl to Powell, who's getting a ball on the line of leg stump, rocked towards a vacant mid wicket, and they're back for a second. Fantastic cricket. Good educated cricket from Ravman Powell. Realized that the fielder was deep. Played it with soft hands, and in the end, 2 more runs. Pressures. Yes. 6 required from 15 balls.
1: Yes, goodish length delivery came in. Ravman Powell worked it with the angle into a vacant mid-wicket position, into no man's land, and they were able to complete a fairly comfortable single.
2: Well, if you look at the field, on the offside, no fielder in cover. On the onside, no fielder at mid-wicket, except that man deep. This one is up. Full delivery, steered out to short third, another run. 5 required from 14 balls.
1: Yes, there are actually 4 fielders behind square, 3 on the offside and the 1 on the leg side. The short third, the short fine leg in the circle is the one on the onside, while you have what? There's no short fine leg, and Pollard is at a fly slip, but it's deep. They have taken out one of the fielders there and is now in the cover region in front of the batter.
2: But acres of space on the onside.
1: Singles all around.
2: Singles all around. 5 singles left for a victory for the Kings. In comes Hines up to the wicket now to bowl to Hassan. Short deliveries. Help it on the onside. Across for one. Hines is quick. Only a run. 4 required from 13 balls.
1: Yes, getting closer. Every ball they have been able to tick it over and score this and they are doing it without much fuss. Based on the base that they had and how much runs they got in the power play, this is how we'd expect a Kingsman team to finish off what is a dominant performance, both with ball and now finishing the job with bat in hand.
2: Just a boundary away from an evening of gratitude to the supporters here at Sabina Park. It's Hines, in he comes, up to the wicket now to bowl to Powell, driving, and a poor and lame effort from Hines. Easy run, and 18 comes to an end. It's 180 for 5, 3 required from 12 balls, and that's the latest score here at Sabina Park.
1: Yes. Good length delivery pushed to the right of the bowler and his follow through, but a one you'd expect him to stop, he failed to do so, and they trotted a single fairly comfortably. Only 3 runs left, 12 is legitimate balls to go, and the Jamaica Kingsmen supporters expect the victory to come in this 19th and penultimate over.
2: And of course, this could be the win that have the crowd in for Tuesday evening, for a massive crowd. It's a massive afternoon so far in terms of performance, in terms of crowd support, and the performance of the players on the field.
1: Yes, the crowd has definitely come out to support them on the weekend, and hopefully they'd come out in the work week on Tuesday to finish the job.
2: Nathan Edwards from this commentary box, and in he comes up to the wicket now to bowl to Paul. A swing and a miss. two to be taken by Nicholas Perron. A dot delivery to start the penultimate.
1: Yes, good length delivery pitch just outside the half term. Rodman Powell swung for the hills, wanting to get that ball into the north stand. Failed miserably. The ball missed the off thump by a whisker, collected by Perron. No runs there.
2: Jamaica Kingsmen have been through drought in the CPL tournament so far. Lost three games. Now playing their fourth on course for a win. Listen to the crowd in Sabina Park. As in comes Nathan Edwards. Runs away from us now. Up to the wicket now to bowl to Powell. Looking for the big heave inner portion of the bat. Gets it out to cover. He gets a run. Two required from 10.
1: Yes, he wanted to finish his boundary. Went again at that full length delivery. Got an edge and it jibbed out in front time. And he was able to get a run, never the same. Only two runs needed. And I think the Kingsmen would take the victory, however it comes.
2: Some words being issued as well to Hassan by Captain Rodman Powell. But nothing from Kirk McKenzie. He set the game on fire.
1: Yes, and really put the game firmly in the hands of the Kingsmen very early.
2: Nathan Edwards, very short in Satu as he runs away from us now, up to the umpire, up to the wicket now to bowl to Hassan, who's driving as easy as a like. And scores are level here at Sabina Park. One run required from 9 balls. And Kirkland Bailey, listen to the crowd here at Sabina Park.
1: Yes, Sam, we are assured of at least a super over with all of 9 balls to go. And I think that will not happen, so the Kingsmen in short order will be getting their first points for 2026, and this Jamaican support is totally jubilant here at Sabina Park.
2: Nathan Edwards, massive crowd here at Sabina Park, everybody on their feet. In comes Edwards to bowl to Paul, who's guiding the ball down to backward point. The Jamaica Kingsmen have won their first game of CPL for 2026. They won comprehensively over the defending champions, TKR, by 5 wickets.
1: Yes, excellent overall performance by the Jamaican Kingsmen. Dominance with ball and now with bat. And they have defeated the defending champions, probably the most unlikely of targets. They have made sure they have taken down, and that's why you play the game. They have outperformed and outplayed the Knight Riders, and they have gotten a deserved victory.
2: It started from the bowling unit. Andre Russell led the attack, 2 for 34. Shaw was marvelous with ball as well, and restrict the defending champions for under 200. In fact, 182 from the allotted 20. Kirk McKenzie, he was explosive up top, scoring an half century off just 19 balls, end up on 69 from 25. And now Rodman Powell, captains.
3: Yes, the Jamaican Kingsmen certainly showed up tonight, outclassed and outlasted the cup holders Trinidad and Tobago. And what an innings it took to set the Sabina Park alight. Young Kirk McKenzie, 69 from 29 balls, his 50, just 19 balls, and that set the stage for the first point and first victory for Jamaica in this year's Republic Bank CPL T20 cricket. So they're off the mark to the Trinidad and Tobago team, a one win and one defeat. They next play next Saturday, very much here in Antigua. So the Falcons will host the Trinbago Knight Riders next Saturday in their next encounter. The Jamaican Kingsmen will be at home again on Tuesday when they host the St. Kitts Patriots. But tomorrow, it's the St. Lucia Kings hosting Barbados Royals in the 9th game of the CPL this year. So lots of cricket, and of course next weekend, starting Thursday, the action comes very much here to Antigua and Barbuda, where the Sir Vivian Richards Stadium will be the venue for some 4 matches between the 20th and the 25th. So that's it for tonight, but before we go, we cannot go without saying thank you and expressing our gratitude for Antigua Port Authority, Antigua Airport Authority, APUA, West Indies Oil Company, Liat Air, Bailey's Jewelry, Lingy's Lights and Windows, Global Ports and Beds. So the 14th edition will continue tomorrow at the St. Lucia ground when St. Lucia Kings host the Barbados Royals. From us here at the Platinum 97.9, yours truly Rasudada alongside Roger Lake, wishing you a pleasant rest of the evening and look forward to you joining us tomorrow for more on the Republic Bank CPL.

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1: One of the myths about vaccines is that they have damaging and long-term side effects. 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

0: Bless you, okay? 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

0: Everybody put your hands on yourself, just say it's my season. 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So open my eyes. 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
1: Open my eyes.
0: Help me believe.
1: Help me believe.
0: Let's sing together right here. 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

0: I love the minister. You know, he's a blessing from Allah himself. Without that brother, I don't know where we would be. And his turnout is what I expected it to be. You know, massive, just as always. Every Savior's Day is massive, and this one is no different.
1: Is there anything you'd like to tell the Honorable Minister Louis Farrakhan?
0: I love you, brother. You know, you have my support in whatever you do. You know, I'm one of your soldiers. I'm one of Muhammad's men to the end.
1: Yes, praise be to Allah. Thank you, brother.
2: Yes, sir.
1: What do you think about this 1997 turnout for Savior's Day?
3: Well, the turnouts are always great because our people are in need of the information that the Honorable Louis Farrakhan give us today.
1: Is there anything you'd like to tell the Honorable Minister Louis Farrakhan?
3: I love him, and I respect him, and I look forward to hearing his message today.
1: Thank you very much, sister. How do you feel about the turnout for this 1997 Savior's Day, brother?
4: I think it's the magnificent thing in the world, bro. I'm just so overexcited. I'm just proud to be here.
1: How do you feel about the Honorable Minister Louis Farrakhan?
4: I love the brother. Outside of my father, the Honorable Elijah Muhammad, the brother is the closest thing to me.
1: Is there anything you'd like to tell the Honorable Minister Louis Farrakhan?
4: Minister Farrakhan, I love you, and I make hope and pray that I'll be with you forever.
1: Thank you, brother.
2: Thank you, brother.
5: I think he's great. I think he's a great leader. One of the most memorable you'll have, you know, forever. I think he's one of the best, with the exception, of course, of the messenger, the Honorable Elijah Muhammad.
6: Personally, I feel that he's the greatest black man right now. And he's my leader, teacher, and guide. And personally, I think all black people throughout the world should follow his example.
1: Is there anything you'd like to tell the Honorable Minister Louis Farrakhan?
6: I would like to say to you, my leader, I love you. And I would keep on loving you, and I would keep on fighting in the struggle with the nation of Islam. And I would like to send peace to my study group in Guyana.
7: He speaks the truth. Anyone that has a problem with it is lost.
8: We love you, leader. And if it be the will of Allah, I hope and pray he bless me with the spirit and the faith and the belief to continue to serve him and help you as hard as I can, sir.
9: Oh, I think Minister Louis Farrakhan is the greatest leader, and he's the greatest savior that black people have ever known. As a matter of fact, I think that the Minister Farrakhan's word and his teachings will be for the development of black people, and that's the only way we can be saved, is if we follow his word.
1: What do you think about this 1997 Savior's Day event?
9: Oh, I think it's wonderful. I arrived here Thursday, and all the rain, and with the fashion show, and all the workshops on self-improvement and education, and then the fashion show, and then Mother Tineta's Muhammad's debut last night. Everything's just wonderful, and I've had a wonderful time. And if anybody, anywhere, gets a chance to come, brother, they should, because it's just when you leave, your spirit is uplifted. Your mind is, you're just on another plane. So you feel like you can do anything, and you conquer any problem you have. And I just enjoy coming every year.
10: I feel all the efforts that Minister Louis Farrakhan is doing is simply wonderful, because as you see here, it's organized and beautiful. And, you know, there's nothing more I can really say, except it's wonderful.
11: The brother's a powerful speaker.
1: I
11: listen to a lot of what he say. I research a lot of things, what he say, and some of the things that he's saying is I'm finding the truth to it and my belief, and I just appreciate him being here.
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Muhammad is the messenger of Allah.

0: God is the greatest.
1: La ilaha illallah.
0: There is no God but Allah.

on whom you have bestowed favors, not the path of those upon whom your wrath has been brought down, nor of those who go astray. Amen. At this time, we would like to bring forward Sister Ellen Samuels, who will sing the Lord's Prayer.

0: Amen.
1: In the name of Allah, the Beneficent, the Merciful, I bear witness that there is no God but Allah, and I bear witness in all of His prophets and servants and messengers, from Abraham to Moses to Jesus to Muhammad, peace be upon these worthy servants of Almighty God Allah. And I cannot thank Him enough for His intervention in our affairs in the person of Master Farad Muhammad, and for His raising up from among us a divine leader, teacher, and guide in the personage of the Most Honorable Elijah Muhammad. And we thank both Master Farad Muhammad and the Honorable Elijah Muhammad for preparing one for us today in the Honorable Minister Louis Farrakhan. I greet all of you, my dear beloved brothers and sisters here in the UIC Pavilion and those watching this worldwide telecast. In the greeting words of peace, we say it in Arabic, Assalamu alaikum. This is Savior's Day 1997. This is an important and most celebrated occasion in the calendar year of the Nation of Islam. We first are honored by the President.

0: presence of all those that are gathering here in the UIC Pavilion, and we extend our welcome to over 10,000 of our people who are viewing this telecast from the new International Amphitheater here in the city of Chicago. We welcome our worldwide viewers from the continent of Asia, from Africa, from Europe, from Central and South America, throughout North America, Australian and the Isles of the Pacific. We also welcome those that are carrying this live broadcast through local channels, local cable channels throughout the cities of America. Welcome, welcome, welcome to Savior's Day 1997 with the Honorable Minister Louis Farrakhan, the crowning event of Black History Month. And brothers and sisters, this year we honor and commemorate the birth of the founder of the Nation of Islam, Master Farad Muhammad. We celebrate his birthday actually on the 26th of February. And this 26th of February, we celebrate his 120th anniversary of his birth. When America entered the era of the Great Depression, beginning in 1929 and the early 30s, during the administration of President Herbert Hoover, a wise master came to America from the East and met with the former president. On July the 4th, the day of America's independence celebration, he announced the beginning of his mission, which was to restore and resurrect his lost and found people who were identified as the original members of the tribe of Shabazz from the lost nation of Asia, the lost people of the original nation of African descent were captured, exploited, and dehumanized to serve as servitude slaves of America for over three centuries. Black people were in need of restoration, redemption, and resurrection. His mission was to teach the downtrodden and defenseless black people a thorough knowledge of God and of themselves, and to put us on top of civilization and set us on the road of self-independence with a superior culture and higher civilization than they in the world had previously known. He taught us the ways of love and peace, and of truth and beauty. We are being led into the path of a new spiritual culture and civilization of complete harmony and peace, one of refinement in the pursuit of happiness and eternal joy of the supreme knowledge of God in the science of everything of life. That is who and the man that we celebrate Master Farad Muhammad's birthday this day. And actually, we celebrate three saviors today. Master Farad Muhammad, the Honorable Elijah Muhammad, and his servant among us, the Honorable Minister Louis Farrakhan. Who represent the messianic mission. I would like at this time to take this opportunity, this Savior's Day, to acknowledge and recognize the contributions of many talented, brilliant, courageous men and women from the Chicago community and from the international community. Savior's Day is an all-inclusive celebration and no one is excluded from this. This is not an exclusive private engagement of the Nation of Islam, but it is this day that we honor all of those who are about the business of resurrecting human life. And so today we would like to give out and present awards and recognize those persons in our community. I will ask if they can bring the list. This year, the Honorable Minister Louis Farrakhan and the Nation of Islam would like to honor the following persons for their outstanding service in our community and their years of support of the Nation of Islam and the Honorable Minister Louis Farrakhan. I would like to recognize, if he's present, Clifford Kelly from WVON Radio, 1450 AM, our great communicator, the Reverend James Demas, who was so gracious in opening up his doors to his church during the Million Man March, who helped to co-chair the local organizing committee for the Million Man March. Please, Reverend Demas, as I call your name, if you can come forward, we have a token of appreciation that we would like to give to you. Brother Munir Mohammed, who is the director of CRO, the Coalition for the Remembrance of the Honorable Elijah Muhammad. Our State Senator Ricky Hinden. State Senator Ricky Hinden for his hard work and tremendous support during the Million Man March and the Day of Atonement. Our dear sister Dorothy Lavelle, is she present with us? We want to recognize her today. Our great brother, the chairman of the Black United Front, National Black United Front, Dr. Conrad Worrell. The publisher and editor of Indigo Magazine, Harmeen Hartman. We have a posthumous award to give to our dear sister, Marion Stamps, who worked very hard here in the city of Chicago in Cabrini Green. Dr. Marva Collins, who heads one of our more successful institutions of learning here in the city of Chicago, who's doing a wonderful job on the west side of Chicago with our children. The Reverend Helen Sinclair for her work and sacrifice and dedication in prison reform. Our dear brother Spencer Lee, if he's present. Also, Brother Willie Wilson, if he is present, all of these wonderful individuals that are here. Some are not present, but let's give all of our 1997 Saviors Day awardees a warm round of applause for their contributions. Thank you. Also, we would like We have the Honorable Minister Louis Farrakhan and the Nation of Islam wish to recognize and acknowledge our great performer and artist, Lionel Hampton. He will be receiving a Distinguished Humanitarian Award from the Nation of Islam. He's not present due to another prior engagement, but let's give him a warm round of applause, Lionel Hampton. We would like to extend a special recognition to our brother, the Mayor Marion Barry, for opening up the doors of his city in 1995 to host the historic million man march on Washington. None of us can forget that glimpse of heaven. 2 million brothers gathered on the mall to recommit themselves, to take a stand, to reconnect with God and to reconcile their differences. We also want to recognize, we would like to give a Distinguished Service Award to the Reverend Maxine Walker, publisher of A Positive Note, and I call her my big sister, the Reverend Maxine Walker. The Reverend Albert Sampson, who's been a longtime supporter and opened the doors of his church when nobody else was willing to let Brother Farrakhan speak from their pulpit. The Reverend Albert Sampson, who chairs the Metropolitan Million Man March Local Organizing Committee. We also would like to extend an award which we have categorized this year as a humanitarian award to none other than Dr. Dorothy Height, who is the chairwoman and director of the National Black Council of Negro Women. Let's give her a warm round of applause. She wasn't able to be with us, but Dr. Sarah Moulton is here to receive her award on her behalf. So many distinguished persons among us, so many that we love and respect and honor for their hard work and sacrifice. We would like to also extend and give this Savior's Day our global award to Mrs. Catherine Dunham, who has made an invaluable contribution to the performing arts and theater and drama and dance, and to help to uplift our culture as a people. She also was unable to be with us, but our prayers go out to her, and our support continues for Catherine Dunham and her theater in East St. Louis, Illinois. Also, we would like to give out this year a medal. Well, I'll save him for last. We would like to give a award called the Honorable Minister Louis Farrakhan Award. This is a very distinguished award, and the person who was selected this year is none other than the courageous Dr. Reverend Benjamin Chavis, who's the director of the Million Man March World Day of Atonement and chairman. Also this year, we would like to extend another prestigious award. We have properly named it the Honorable Elijah Muhammad Award. And of course, we as Muslim followers of his see him as the father of black consciousness in America. I don't think any of us can argue that now. A man who brought us a true knowledge of self, kind, and other than our kind. And we thank the Honorable Minister Louis Farrakhan for allowing us to extend this award, the Honorable Elijah Muhammad Award, to another father of our nation and consciousness, the Reverend James Bevel, for his vision, his insight, So let us give all of our 1997 awardees another warm round of applause. Our final award, oh, we have one other brother. We can't forget our great ambassador of the Hebrew Israelite nation, Prince Asiel Ben Israel, who is also a recipient of the 1997 Distinguished Service Award from the Nation of Islam. Prince Asiel Ben Israel. And our final award, and I would have the distinct honor of bringing before you as he receives his award. He is one of our great freedom fighters, formerly known as Stokely Carmichael. We're honored to have him here with us. Kwame Ture.
1: All the time. We thank you very, very much. You know, in Guinea, during the revolution, we had a slogan. It's called Ready for the Revolution. And when someone says Ready for the Revolution, you respond, the revolution is worldwide and multiform. Now, what that means is that the revolution is everywhere and it's in every kind of form possible. Now, that also means that the enemy of the revolution is in every form trying to chop down the revolution. And if you are revolutionary, you must be every minute of every second of the day trying to fight the enemy to stop divisions among our people and bring our people together. Very good. On behalf of the All African People's Revolutionary Party, on which I have the honor of serving as a Central Committee member, on behalf of the Democratic Party of Guinea, of the Democratic African Revolution, on which I serve as a member of the Central Committee, we thank you very much for this award which you've bestowed upon us. And before we sit down, we have to tell you how you have to help us earn this award. Because any award that I earn anywhere in my life, I have not earned it. My people have earned it because I try my best to represent my people everywhere. My people have earned it. So I want to help you. Won't you help me keep this award? This award is named after a great, great man. A man who's had a great, great effect upon my life. A man for whom I shall be forever grateful. The Honorable Elijah Muhammad. Now, you know the trick of anybody who wants to rule anywhere is to divide. If a father is a backward father and he wants to rule his house unjustly, he will divide children against mother, children against children, keep them picking and fighting at each other just so he can rule the nest. If a father will do that, the enemy will leave no stone unturned to divide us. We must come to actively fight against the enemy dividing us. I just want to give you about 3 or 4 points around the Honorable Elijah Muhammad that they're trying to do to divide us. And we have to be able to answer the enemy. Not only answer him, but before he even talks, we must give out the proper propaganda for the Honorable Elijah Muhammad. Every one of us must be speaking all the time about him, positively. So anytime somebody hears something negative, they'll say, they're lying again. They're lying again. They're lying again. They're lying again. Anytime you hear something negative of the Honorable Elijah Muhammad, you must defend him. Defend him. It is not because the Honorable Elijah Muhammad made errors. The Honorable Secretary said, the only woman who doesn't make an error is she who does nothing. Anytime you do something, you will make errors. We're not saying he wasn't without his negative points. Every human being has negative points.
2: But we're saying we don't want to hear anything negative about him because he's done so much positive. All we want to hear is the positive because that's what we want to imitate, the positive aspects of the life of the Honorable Elijah Muhammad. One of the first things they're doing everywhere now, and even those who today say, Assalamu alaikum, and I'll tell you with honesty, anybody in my generation grew up in the United States of America who today say, Assalamu alaikum, they must thank the Honorable Elijah Muhammad for that. Anybody in my generation in this country who today is talking about Orthodox Islam must thank the Honorable Elijah Muhammad for that. Now you hear people all the time talking about the Honorable Elijah Muhammad was mystifying Islam. This is a lie! The Honorable Elijah Muhammad understood that you can't bring medicine to a people when at a certain level, he himself said, I have adopted Islam to the conditions of the people in America who are held down under the most oppressive system and are the most backward people. The fact. The fact. The fact. The fact. And the Honorable Elijah Muhammad was here speaking to us about Islam. Every African in America was a jumping, shouting Baptist. He had to recruit from them to bring us over. And the enemy was hitting him everywhere. I would hear the people talking. What kind of church is that? You can't even make a joyful noise unto the Lord. I'd hear them everywhere. And not only that, you're not supposed to eat pork. And not only this, oh, they were attacking him left and right. But he continued as a man who understood the truth. The truth is there. And once you live the truth, the people will see it. Hitler says you can tell a lie a million times and the people will believe it. The revolutionaries know. You tell the truth a couple of times and it will smash a million lies. The Honorable Elijah Muhammad continued. Continued. Continued. I'm coming. I'm finishing this one. Every time you hear them say something against the Honorable Elijah Muhammad, defend him. Every time they say nothing negative, defend him. I will always defend the Honorable Elijah Muhammad. I know precisely what he did. He came to resurrect a dead nation. He came to the depths to do it. He was the one who brought out Malcolm X. His works are not even understood because they say a great man, the longer he's dead, the greater he becomes. Thank you. Ready for the revolution.
0: Kwame Ture. In our 1997 award recipients, give them another warm round of applause. All praise is due to Allah. We say this is a nation, is that right? It is the nation of Islam, meaning it is a nation of people who are striving to do God's will and to live a righteous life. Thanks to the Honorable Minister Louis Farrakhan and his World Friendship Tour, he has, throughout his last 20 years in his efforts in rebuilding the nation of Islam, he has been foremost in leading this nation of Islam and others in breaking down the barriers that have so divided us as a people. We thank Almighty God Allah for inspiring Brother Minister and putting in him the spirit to go all around the world where he was received like no other black man from America has ever been received in the history of our sojourn in America. During the World Friendship Tour of Africa and the Middle East, we saw nations open up their doors and welcome him and to receive him, and they extended great honor to him on behalf of all of our people here in America. And so we would like at this time to take this opportunity to bring you greetings from some of those world leaders that respect, honor, the Honorable Minister Louis Farrakhan, you, the Nation of Islam, meaning all of our people that total over 40 million black people here in America. And during his tour last summer, he visited the Isles of the Caribbean, visited Kingston, Jamaica, visited the small islands of Tobago and Trinidad, and our dear brother, the Prime Minister P.J. Patterson, was unable to be with us, but he sends his greetings and his congratulations and his support to the Honorable Minister Louis Farrakhan and the Nation of Islam. Let's give our Prime Minister from Jamaica, our brothers and sisters from Kingston, Jamaica, a warm round of applause. We are very honored to have this letter of greetings from our big, big, big brother. He has been a thorn in America's side for several years. He loves you and me, and he loves to fight for the freedom and justice of all oppressed people around this globe. I'm speaking of none other than our big friend, 90 miles from the coast of Florida, Fidel Castro, and the brothers and sisters of Cuba. Allow me to read this letter that they sent. Dear Minister Farrakhan, brothers and sisters in the Nation of Islam, we have always appreciated very highly the respect and friendship by many people and sectors in the United States, particularly at a time when our country is treated with so much arrogance by the U.S. administration. We have felt very closely the warmth of African Americans with whom we share cultural and historic roots, as well as our common love for Africa and our support for the right of our African brothers and sisters to a better future. We express our best wishes to the black people in the United States for the attainment of unity and concerted act with other oppressed sectors in order to achieve ample social justice and respect for human rights. For this end, for quality education, medical care, housing, and a dignified, particularly life, without being the victims, as you are now, of particularly brutal treatment by the authorities in the streets, in the courts, and in the prison systems of this land. In short, we express best wishes for our peoples to be able to live one day as neighbors, sharing in love and friendship our experiences and wealth in all fields of life. The Department of International Affairs from the Nation of Cuba. Let us give our brothers and sisters and our big brother Fidel Castro a warm round of applause. We love you, Cuba. We want to continue our program with more greetings from world leaders. And at this time, I would like to bring to the rostrum our international representative of the Nation of Islam, who will introduce the other presidents that will bring us greetings this day, Savior's Day 1997. Help me at this time to welcome to the rostrum our dear brother and friend, Minister Akbar Mohammed, the international representative of the Nation of Islam.
3: In the name of Allah, the Beneficent, the Merciful, I bear witness there is no God but Allah, and I bear witness that Muhammad is the messenger of God. I greet you in peace. Assalamu alaikum. To Minister Farrakhan, the leader of the Nation of Islam, to our brothers and sisters who are here, it's a great honor for us to be here with you this afternoon. For this part of the program, and we are going to move quickly, there are brothers and sisters viewing this satellite throughout the world. And in some governments throughout the world, they're playing the whole proceedings, such as in the country of Libya, the great Jamahiriya, and in other countries. We would like to also greet our brothers and sisters in the country of Ghana in South Africa, those in Turkey who are viewing this broadcast, those in the Gambia, those in Senegal who are viewing this telecast throughout the world, those brothers and sisters in the Caribbean. I would like to take a minute before we bring up the first head of state who will speak. I'd like to take a minute to read a solidarity message from the Dominican Labor Party, the Honorable Rosie Douglas, to the Honorable Minister Louis Farrakhan, leader of the Nation of Islam. Greeting and fraternal solidarity from the people of the Commonwealth of Dominica in the Caribbean. We extend our greetings to the members of the Nation of Islam on this grand occasion, the annual Savior's Day Convention and its activities in Chicago. We would like to know that we are sorry that Minister Farrakhan on his world tour was unable to visit our beautiful island of Dominica because of some technical problems. Our plane was too big to land on the island. But Rosie Douglas helped us in making arrangements in other locations throughout the Caribbean. We would like that Minister Farrakhan, who has met with outstanding world leaders and discussed the liberation of our people, he has been steadfast in his work to liberate black people throughout the world through his words and deeds. We appreciate his willingness to sacrifice for the cause of justice among black people in Africa, the Caribbean, and Africans in the diaspora in general. We are hoping that Minister Farrakhan, on his next tour of the world, will visit the island of Dominica, where the people await him with a warm welcome. Sincerely, Rosie Douglas, Jamaica, Dominica Labor Party. And we want to thank Brother Rosie Douglas. Now, because of the time, and we expect that exactly 3 o'clock, the great leader of the Jamahariya will speak, our first tape that will come up will be greetings from the country of Nigeria. Sani Abacha, who welcomed Minister Farrakhan after the Million Man March. We toured the entire country of Nigeria. We spoke to those who were against and those who were for. We went to the River State. We talked to the Ogoni people. We went to Kano and Maiduguri. We talked to the Muslims. And on the first day of Ramadan in 1996, the people of Kano turned out one of the greatest durbars in the history of that city for Minister Louis Farrakhan. So here to bring warm greetings from the country of Nigeria that cannot be dismissed with 120 million black people is the head of state, General Sani Abacha.

My dear brothers and sisters, I sent you fraternal greetings on the auspicious occasion of your annual convention. May the Almighty Allah, the most merciful and compassionate, shower on you, convention delegates, his blessings and divine wisdom. May his love enfold you, and may his spirit encourage and strengthen your resolve to continue to promote racial harmony, the unity of all our people in the diaspora, peace and unity of humanity in general. I wish to place on record in particular the kind assistance and the relentless effort of my brother, Minister Louis Farrakhan, for his courage in insisting that my country, Nigeria, be given a fair hearing by the international community on events and developments in our country and

0: that by the grace of Allah, we have been able to preserve Nigeria as one united country. The gravity of events which compelled our patriotic intervention about 3 years ago underscores the significance of this achievement. It will delight you to note that on the economic front, we have embarked upon bold and innovative recovery programs, and in order to encourage the inflow of foreign investment, all legal impediments to foreign investment and the repatriation of profits have been removed. We remain committed to our resolve to build a stable, secure and united country by evolving democratic structures and institutions that truly reflect the complexities of our great country. We are determined to strengthen our judicial system in order to truly protect the fundamental human rights of our people and vigorously pursue the rapid economic development of our great nation. Nigeria has pursued consistent policy of friendly relations with all countries in the world, especially fellow African countries, to which we have demonstrated solidarity through material assistance and manpower development programs. We have made enormous sacrifices not only to promote African brotherhood, but the collective security of the world. We are happy that today, after about 7 years of bloodletting and a series of unsuccessful peace proposals and agreements, relative peace and stability have been restored in Liberia. I am also delighted that the disarmament exercise has ended successfully, thus paving the way for general election in Liberia on 30th May this year. A country with such credentials in selfless contributions to international peace and security certainly deserves a better understanding from the international community. This notwithstanding, Nigeria will continue to play a responsible and active role in the Committee of Nations. To the convention delegates, I urge you to increase the volume and level of interaction with the people of African descent all over the world, particularly with their brothers and sisters in Africa, for the promotion of the socio-economic and political well-being of our people. To my brother, Minister Louis Farrakhan, I wish to advise that you must not relent in your glorious struggle for the betterment of mankind, despite misrepresentation and persecution. You must forge ahead with the noble mission which Almighty Allah has sent you to pursue and accomplish. I wish you a successful convention and Allah's abundant blessing. Thanks and God bless.
1: General Sani Abacha, the Commander-in-Chief of the Nigerian military and head of state. Now, brothers and sisters, we have to move quickly because in Libya, the people of Libya are looking at you, and at 3 o'clock throughout the country of Libya, the whole country will be looking at this convention. The next brother is the head of state, President Jerry John Rawlings, the president of the Fifth Republic of Ghana. Yeah. President Rawlings will be leading the celebration on Thursday, March the 6th, of the 40th year independence of the country of Ghana. He will have as his guests Ahmed Ben Bella, Kenneth Kaunda, Julius Nyerere, and Minister Louis Farrakhan as the speaker. President Jerry John Rawlings opened his door to the Nation of Islam, and Ghana hosted the first Saviors Day Convention outside of America in the country of Ghana in October of 1994. So we'd like to hear from President Jerry John Rawlings, and being that President Rawlings is viewing this, let's give him a warm round of applause. Ghana is our home.
2: My beloved brothers and sisters of the United States of America, my very warm greetings to all of you on behalf of my countrymen and women, most especially to those of you who have traveled from far and near to Chicago to celebrate this very special Saviors Day. It might interest you to know that Ghana was the first African country to host the Nation of Islam's October Convention in 1994, and Ghanaians still have stirring memories of that occasion and reunion. I would like to take this opportunity to congratulate Minister Farrakhan and his able team for all the outstanding work they have been blessed to do, both in the United States, Africa, and beyond. His first visit to Ghana in 1986 was a very moving and educative experience for both Christians and Muslims alike. Africans and people of African descent are most fortunate to have a minister who seeks to stir people to a recognition and acceptance of our own responsibilities. The message at the Million Man March was one which reached far beyond the Nation of Islam to all, no matter their color or creed, who recognized the importance of individual responsibility in fashioning strong families, peaceful and prosperous communities, and a harmonious world. My beloved friends, in a few days' time, we in Ghana will celebrate our 40th year of independence from colonial rule. Among the friends and well-wishers from around the world who will be joining us will be Minister Louis Farrakhan and hopefully other prominent personalities from the American political and business community. We hope most sincerely that others amongst you may also find the opportunity to travel to Ghana to share in this celebration. Most Africans in the diaspora, as you know, have a very special relationship with Ghana and will also be most welcome. You can visit when you come to Ghana, amongst the other places all around the countryside, the heart-wrenching slave castles from which your ancestors, our ancestors, set sail in bondage across the Atlantic. You can see where some of the giants of Pan-Africanism, our Honorable Dr. Kwame Nkrumah, the founder of our nation, W.E.B. Du Bois, and George Padmore, as well, where they lived and worked, and where they now rest in honor. My brothers and sisters, you can also absorb the sounds and the warmth of Africa's people, her forests, her lakes and rivers, her age-old music. Talking about our music, if there's one recognition that may have escaped some of us, I believe no matter how much damage the colonial powers did to us, no matter how much they took away from us, the one thing they could not deprive us of, was our rhythm, the African beat. And with that, we will transform the international community to see the compassion of the African through our music. My brothers and sisters, during our anniversary celebration, we will also be holding an international trade fair in Accra, which will give each and every one of you the opportunity to explore our rapidly growing economy and the many linkages of trade, business, and investment opportunities which can be developed to our mutual advantage. My brothers and sisters, these two celebrations, that is your national convention and our independence anniversary, carry a very important message. The essence of the message would be lost on us if our sensibilities are dulled to the poverty, hunger, and social problems which pervade many parts of the world, from Africa to the inner cities of America. If these celebrations are to have any value and meaning to us, they should emphasize our responsibility to correct the failures of the past and to reach out to one another in positive and constructive ways, whether we be Christians or Muslims, Africans or Americans, Arabs or Jews. It is this moral and spiritual obligation which can give meaning to our celebrations. As I've already said, and I'm repeating this, that the essence of the celebrations would be lost on us if we fail to recognize the hunger, death, and poverty in most parts of the world, especially on this continent of ours in Africa. And until we reach out to carry out our humanitarian responsibility towards one another, irrespective of race or religion, we would be losing sight of the essence of these celebrations. My beloved brothers and sisters, on behalf of the people of Ghana, I salute the Nation of Islam and all believers in what is right, good, and just. My brothers and sisters, once again, I thank you for this opportunity to speak with you. May the good Lord bless all our efforts. Thank you.
1: We'd like to introduce a brother who you all know. And I must say that Ben Chavis was in Libya, met with Brother Gaddafi, and Ben Chavis, after the Million Man March, has been in the forefront of this struggle. You know what he has been through in his personal life. And many times you have difficulty in your personal life, and you should never allow that difficulty to take you off the path of the liberation struggle of your people. You should ask God to strengthen you and ask God to keep you on that path. And with his personal problems and the problems with the NAACP, today is W.E.B. Du Bois' birthday, and you should read the problems he had with the NAACP, and you would understand their direction and the problems of our brother, Dr. Ben Chavis. So I would like to introduce to you a brother that you all know. Let's bring him on with a warm round of applause and show him that we love him for his consistent struggle in this, his sacrifice in this struggle. Dr. Ben Chavis.
3: Thank you very much. Long live the spirit of the Million Man March. Long live the spirit of the Million Man March. Long live the spirit of the Million Man March. Long live the spirit of the Million Man March. What is the spirit of the Million Man March? It is the spirit of God. It is the spirit of Allah. It is the spirit of atonement. It is the spirit of responsibility and reconciliation. It is the spirit of Jesus Christ. It is the spirit of Muhammad. It is the spirit of unity. Unity with God Almighty. Unity with and unity with God's people in obedience to God's divine will. We thank God today that not only is the spirit of the Million Man March still alive, but it is growing and growing, not only in the United States, but all over the world. And therefore, sisters and brothers, I greet you in the words of peace. Assalamu alaikum. You know, life itself is a gift from God. I am eternally grateful to God Almighty that in my short life of 49 years, I've had the opportunity to give service in various forms of ministry toward the salvation, the redemption, and the liberation of our people and of all of God's people. If I could just share with you for a short moment. In my hometown of Oxford, North Carolina, before I reached the age of 10, I had decided to answer God's call to be active and involved in the freedom movement. During the last 40 years, God has called me into many different ministries, organizations, movements, struggles, trials, tribulations, and triumphs. But through it all, God has never left me alone. And today, God is calling again. And that's why I'm here. Yes, life is a gift from God. We are to express our thanksgiving to God by being obedient to God's direction in life towards the fulfillment of life. As one's life evolves, as one's life transforms, growing stronger day by day, year by year, in faith, in word and deed. Life, therefore, is a pilgrimage. It's a journey, a search for truth, a search for meaning and purpose, a desire for a deeper understanding of one's calling from God to enhance one's commitment to be obedient to God. That's right, I'm talking about God a lot. Because one of the problems that happened since our movement in the 60s, God was taken out of the movement. And if you don't put God in the center of what you're doing, you can't be successful. And so, my sisters and brothers, I want to share with you that my pilgrimage, my personal pilgrimage, is not isolated from the pilgrimage of my family, my community, and my people. Since 1697, the Chavis family has lived in Oxford, in Granville County, North Carolina. 1697 to 1997, that's 300 years. And we've seen everything. We've been through everything. Time does not permit for me to tell you everything. But through the prisons, through the lynchings, through everything that the white supremacists have superimposed on our reality, not just my family, but all of our families have been through it. And so, one thing I do want to share with you, sometimes we allow other people to tell us what our history is, but my great-great-great-grandfather, was the Reverend John Chambers, who fought in the Revolutionary War, Brother Kwame, along with thousands of other Africans, to fight to give birth to what is now called the United States of America. But yet we know the United States has not lived up to its own so-called ideals in the Declaration of Independence that was issued in 1776. The denial of the dignity and the wholeness of the humanity of African people is an affront to God Almighty. Although my grandfather, great-great-grandfather, was ordained as the first Presbyterian minister in the United States in 1799 in Lexington, Virginia, some of you know after the

They had set up an underground school. The historic and the contemporary ideology and theology of racist white supremacy is America's original sin. The oppression and slavery and exploitation and genocide of our people persist in 1997. Too many of our people today are in prison. Too many of our people today are on drugs. Too many of our people today are engaging in self-destruction rather than self-empowerment and self-improvement. Our people need a healing. Our people need a new way of life. Our people need a resurrection. Our people need God's redemption. Thank God for the vision and the message of the Honorable Elijah Muhammad. I don't want to be in the way of the live broadcast for my brother from Libya, because Libya is an African nation, and he's an African head of state. But I want to make an announcement. Where's my wife? Come here, dear.

On this, this is my wife, Martha Chavis. On this Savior's Day, 1997, in the presence of this great witnesses of believers and laborers, I am pleased with joy to announce that God has called me into the nation of Islam. The nation of Islam.

0: Christian, to all of my Christian brothers and sisters, don't worry. The God of Judaism and the God of Christianity and the God of Islam is the same God. Don't worry. I'm not turning from Christ. I'm turning to Allah. God bless you.
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1: So we have a new member of the Nation of Islam, Dr. Ben Chavis. Brothers and sisters, now we're ready to introduce the leader of the Libyan Revolution, Brother Muammar Gaddafi. And I just want to say that our respect and gratitude towards the Libyan people and its leader, Brother Muammar Gaddafi, goes way back. When no one in the Muslim world wanted to help the Honorable Elijah Muhammad, it was Brother Muammar Gaddafi who stepped out and helped the Honorable Elijah Muhammad.

0: when Minister Farrakhan started on this long journey to rebuild the nation, and Minister Farrakhan needed help to take steps, it was Brother Muammar Gaddafi who helped Brother Minister Louis Farrakhan. And in Africa, those who struggle for liberation throughout Africa, they know from South Africa to Uganda to Ghana, they know that it was Brother Muammar Gaddafi that stepped to the plate and helped every one of those governments. And now that Libya is under these unjust UN sanctions, then the people who have benefited from the charity of Brother Muammar Gaddafi should stand strong for a leader who has looked out for the interests of people throughout the world and black people in particular. Let's bring on Brother Muammar Gaddafi from Tripoli, Libya. Brother Muammar Gaddafi, leader of the Libyan revolution.
1: Good evening, my sisters and brothers. From the great social people's Libyan Arab Jamahiriya, the heart of the Arab world and the foreground of the Islamic world, from the longest Islamic and historical confrontation line, which amounts to 2,000 kilometers, the Islamic Libyan shore stretches alongside one of the most important and vital world seas, the Mediterranean Sea, making a strategic Islamic stronghold and a wide door for the whole of Africa. Libya is the main gate of Africa, as you know, from the north. From this Islamic revolutionary stronghold, from the land of the great Al-Fatih revolution, the world Islamic historic revolution, which supports the struggle of the blacks everywhere, as well as the revolution of the wage earners, whom capitalists suck their blood and steal their efforts. This revolution supports the underdog, the despised, and the oppressed because of their poverty, color, religion, or race. I say to you that we are with you, with our hearts and swords. We regret it very much to see you oppressed, despised, and treated like slaves, and third and fourth class citizens. On the contrary, you are treated like strangers in your homeland, the homeland of your fathers and grandfathers, the blacks, be it Muslims, Christians, or others, have the same right in America as the white man. The whites had their ancestors immigrated from Europe, and you blacks, your ancestors, came from Africa. America is not for the whites only. Both blacks and whites have the same right in America, because the original inhabitants of America are not whites. They are not whites at all. They are Libyan tribes. Really, British left Libya for America via the Canary Islands and the islands north of the Atlantic Ocean. These Libyan tribes were wrongly named Red Indians. I instigate on this occasion, my dear black oppressed brothers to stress their very strong confidence in their selves that America is their country and the country of their fathers and forefathers, that they fully understand their history, that their forefathers cultivated the American land, built the American cities, and made roads under the hoofs of the whites. Thousands of your forefathers died because of this. These cities are your cities because your forefathers built. These fields are yours also because your grandfathers made them cultivable. You ought to be remembered what your leaders said in the past, to remember what was said by Elijah Muhammad. Elijah Muhammad, the founding father of the nation of Islam, to remember what your martyrs said. Martyrs said, such as Martin Luther King. If what they said, if justice is not done for the blacks within the frame of the American state, then the blacks should have independence and establish their own state. This is your right. The American government cannot deny you that, and it has no reason to oppose you, because the American government now supports now with force the right of Yugoslavs to secede from their federal state, Yugoslavia, and Czechs and Slovaks from their country, Czechoslovakia, and the Soviet Union states to achieve independence and secession from the Soviet Union. America claims to support the Kurds to secede from Iraq. Furthermore, it calls upon followers of the Shia creed to secede from Iraqi Sunni followers. The American government currently divides Iraq into three parts. American government supports the secession of southern Sudan from its north. The American government is continuing in dividing integrated states into many states. It supports any secession in the world so that it remains the only white racist state, strong and domineering over you and the likes. Neither the American government nor the whites have only right before this strong facts to oppose your secession and the establishment of an independent black state with 500,000 black soldiers. Till your black country is established in future, which should be the hope and heaven for all blacks, and through our strong support and continuing democratic peaceful struggle to register million blacks in election books, so that you may have a very strong influence force in the American election as of the beginning of the 21st century. also continuation in enlightenment and awareness programs which instigate you towards independence and rid you of injustice and racism. That reached the stage of this discrimination before law and inside white American courts between blacks and whites. The white is innocent and the black is convicted, even if the white is the one who did injustice to the black. The trial of Simpson is known to all. Together with the tragedy of the black fellow, I mean Rodney King, you know him, all the world knows him, who was strategically hit by American police in Los Angeles. All people in support. Yes, you know. You see his picture. Look to the whites. How they treat the blacks. You know? This is Rodney King. All people support your right in establishing an independent black state, not to hurt the white, but to put an end, finally and historically, to your tragedies, Ogun, and your being derided by the whites, and to release blacks from the secret prisons and dungeons of death by the American police force. Greetings to Mr. my brother Louis Farrakhan, who is a mujahid for your cause. Greeting to the nation of Islam under his historic leadership. Greetings to everyone who participated in the 1 million black march, which manifested black unity, Muslims and Christians. This march also profiled Mr. Farrakhan's excellent leadership ability and that he represents all blacks, Christians, and Muslims. Out of this importance of my brother Louis Farrakhan, the World Islamic Popular Leadership Command asked me to appoint him an assistant to me in the above mentioned command. A resolution has been issued in this regard. I am with you, Africa is with you, the Islamic world is with you, Allah is with us all. Revolutionary jihad is continuous, till victory. My congratulations and my support, my sister and brothers. Assalamu alaikum wa rahmatullah.

0: Gaddafi, leader of the Libyan revolution. One more time for Brother Muammar Gaddafi, leader of the Libyan revolution. The great Jamahariya. We want to thank Brother Muammar Gaddafi. Let's hear it one more time for Brother Muammar Gaddafi. Brothers and sisters, I want to thank our brother, Brother Muammar Gaddafi. And we must say that we know that the sound was interfered with from Libya. We don't feel it was an accident. But Allah is the best knower. When we make the tape that will be available throughout the world, we will make sure that you have clear sound on the tape. Now, next, we want to move the program. We have one more leader to speak to us, and we're working on the technical problem. And then we're going to hear from the leader of the Nation of Islam, the Honorable Minister Louis Farrakhan. At this time, we'd like to bring up a brother, and when you see his face and hear his name, you know what it's about. Let's bring up Brother Jamil Muhammad from Atlanta, Georgia, with a warm round of applause.
1: Assalamu alaikum. In the name of Allah, the Beneficent, the Merciful, and in the name of His Messenger, the Honorable Elijah Muhammad, in the name of our leader and teacher, the Honorable Minister Louis Farrakhan, it gives me a great honor to greet you this Savior's Day, 1997, with the greetings of peace and paradise. Assalamu alaikum. Brothers and sisters, we don't have very long because we are moving our program swiftly to its conclusion, so I'll get directly to the point. Everyone with 1,000, everyone with 500, everyone with 100, get it out now. Get it out now. Reach in your pocketbook because we don't want to delay or tarry a moment longer. Brothers in the other buildings, brother, come right down front. We want to do it. We don't have a lot of time to recognize individual donations. But today we need to accentuate our collective strength. We're going to pass the receptacles through every row in the auditorium. And I'm going to ask that you drop your donation into the receptacle and begin a support show that lasts from the beginning donation. Just pass it right down the row. You all know what to do. Put your hands together in a gesture of support for the Honorable Minister Louis Farrakhan after you drop your donation into the receptacle. As those receptacles pass through the auditorium, let us now prepare to hear a word from the great leader of the Nation of Islam, that nation which has decided collectively to submit ourselves to God and His will. Is that right? Is that right, Nation of Islam? We have decided now that we shall be men and women of principle and character, and we shall lift up the name of Muhammad that we wear. Is that right? Come on, Nation of Islam, let's get behind our leader and teacher now. Since time is of the essence, sisters, pass the receptacles through the auditorium. Brothers, pass the receptacles through the auditorium. And let's give a round of applause after we drop our donation that continues from now until the last donation is in the receptacle. And let your spirit be heard all over the world. Some of your enemies who want you to have no friends elsewhere on the planet are closely gauging your lack or your support or lack of same for this effort. I ask you again, will you give your support to the Honorable Minister Louis Farrakhan? I ask you again, will you give your audible support to the Honorable Minister Louis Farrakhan? I ask you again, did you come here today to support your leader, Minister Louis Farrakhan? There's no doubt in the mind of Black America. There's no doubt in the mind of the righteous people all over the planet Earth that our leader, the Honorable Minister Louis Farrakhan, is a man of great principle. We would like to thank for a donation of $2,000 to this Savior's Day event. Our sister, our mother, the First Lady of the Nation of Islam herself, we have been joined by our mother, Khadija Farrakhan. She donates $2,000. You can do better than that. You can do better than that. This great lady of principle, this great woman of courage.
2: Thank you, Mother Farrakhan.
1: Let us move quickly toward the conclusion of this aspect of the program. Brothers and sisters, in every location where we're being pulled down, thank you for your support. We remind you that tonight's message will be high-speed duplicated and will be available in the auditorium as you depart today. Make sure that you keep your own copy so that you keep a recording of this great historic moment, Saviors Day 1997, the crowning event of Black History Month. Now, brothers and sisters, as we move the receptacles through the audience and we complete our business, we want to remind you all that this program is moving on. Brothers and sisters, it gives me a great honor at this time to give way to our brother, the minister of Chicago, Minister Farrakhan's assistant at Mosque Mariam, a tireless worker in the cause of Islam and a brother and a friend to the righteous all over the world. For it is not today our blackness alone that will guarantee us the hereafter and salvation. It is our righteousness of as people of principle and faith. Do you agree? Do you agree? Let us bring on one of the foremost young students, and under the voice of the Honorable Minister Louis Farrakhan from Chicago, Illinois, our host at Saviors Day, Minister Ismael Muhammad. Let us receive him back to the podium with a round of applause.
3: All praise is due to Allah. This is Saviors Day 1997. And I cannot tell you how happy I am when I read the pages of Scripture and read that there was a man named Abraham, there was a man named Moses, there was a man named Jesus, and there was a man named Muhammad that God raised to uplift fallen humanity, but I never met Abraham. Did you meet Abraham? Did you meet Abraham? I never met Moses. I never met Jesus. And I did not meet Muhammad, peace be upon him, of 1400 years ago. But when I read how those people suffered and the oppression that they were under, and I look at the conditions of black people in America, I have to ask Allah Almighty, do you love us like you love those in the past? Do you care for us? Will you bring us justice? Are you a God of love? Are you a God of justice? Are you a God of truth? And I answer that question for you today, that God indeed loves the black man and woman of America, and he has done the same for us as he has done in the past by giving us a divine servant, a messenger, a divine leader, teacher, and guide to the black man and woman of America. I would like us to now receive one of the greatest, not one, the greatest black man on the planet, the Honorable Minister Louis Farrakhan, God's messenger and servant to the world.

0: the name of Allah, the Beneficent, the Merciful, we give him praise and thanks for his mercy, his guidance to all of us through his servants, the prophets. We thank him for Moses and the Torah. We thank him for Jesus and the Gospel. We thank him for Muhammad and the Quran. Peace be upon these worthy servants of Allah. As a student of the Honorable Elijah Muhammad, I am eternally grateful to Allah for his intervention in our affairs in the person of Master Farad Muhammad, the great Mahdi. We thank him for his coming and for his raising up in our midst his messenger to us. But we believe him to be more than a messenger. We believe him to be the Messiah that the whole world has been looking for. The exalted Christ, the most honorable Elijah Muhammad. I greet all of you, my dear and wonderful brothers and sisters, those who are here at the pavilion, and those who are watching at the International Amphitheater, where there is not an empty seat or any space anywhere, and those who are watching via satellite throughout America and throughout the world. I would like to thank everyone who participated in the workshops. I would like to thank my national staff, particularly Minister Ismail Muhammad and all of those who worked with him to make a Savior's Day 1997 a great success. I would like to thank the heads of state and government who sent words of encouragement to us. President Sani Abacha of Nigeria, President Jerry John Rawlings of Ghana, Brother and President Muammar Gaddafi of Libya. I understand that we've heard words from Cuba and words from Jamaica. And unfortunately, we were not able to get words from President Bashir of the Sudan through the Speaker of the Parliament and the leader of Islam in the Sudan, Brother Dr. Hassan Tarabi. But we will have their message included in the tape of this occasion. I would like to thank and praise Allah for the presence of the Reverend Dr. Benjamin F. Chavis. As the Reverend Dr. Chavis came by my side to help make the Million Man March a success, I'm very happy to welcome him by my side to help build a nation of obedience to the will of God. Thank you. Thank you. I want all to make room. We have on this rostrum many wonderful Christian ministers, and I would not want any Christian minister to feel that Reverend Chavis coming to Islam is a negative thing toward the Christian community. But you must understand, and after today's lecture, I hope that you will understand that it is unnecessary for us to be divided by labels. It is rather better that we be united by principles. Reverend Chavis is not an enemy of the church, and this move does not signify that, and I don't see myself or those with me as enemies of the church. I see us as those whom God has raised to inspire the church, to motivate the church, to get the church back on the path that Almighty God wants the church to be on. And the church must speak to the total liberation, not only of our people, but of all people who have been enslaved by false concepts and ideas that are rooted in religion. Now, the subject that I'm going to deliver today has no name.
1: Go ahead.
0: It is a message that I believe God wants to give to us, and so it is a Savior's Day gift from God Himself to each and every one who will hear this and see this today, or who will hear and see this anytime in the future. It is a gift from God to you. All gifts command the attention of the receiver, particularly if the gift is well wrapped. Today's gift is wrapped in green and trimmed with gold. The green represents life. The message today is designed by Allah to revive the essence of God in each and every one of us. The gold represents the essence of God in us, which is covered with dross. What is dross?
1: Go ahead.
0: Dross is waste matter, refuse, a waste product, an impurity, especially an oxide formed on the surface of molten metal. A waste product taken off of molten metal during smelting, especially metallic in character. Dross is that which is worthless, commonplace, or trivial. The world sees us as worthless. The world sees us as commonplace or trivial. We may act that way, but we are not that. But it is the dross that is trivial, that is commonplace and worthless, that covers the real value of us as human beings. This purifying message is designed by Allah to remove the dross from our divine essence, purifying it as the purification of fine gold. Gold is the finest or best transmitter of the most mysterious and eternal force in existence. And that force is electricity. When we are purified, we will become the eternal transmitters of God's divine spirit and wisdom, thus making us al-Bayt Allah, the true house of God. The house of God is not the cathedral. The house of God is not the mosque or the church. It is not Mecca or the Vatican or Jerusalem. The real house of God is human beings united in the bond of love, where their essence has been purified and God's spirit and wisdom come up from that people and through that people. And so today's Savior's Day gift is what is referred to in Scripture as eternal life. And this is Allah's Savior's Day gift to us all. It is the gift of eternal life. As this message unfolds, I would want each of us to focus on ourselves and our life experience. This message will show us how our life experience, regardless to what they were or are, our trials and our tribulations connect us directly to Him who originated the heavens and the earth in the most intimate way. All human life is patterned after the originator. I intend, by the grace of God, to make God so real today that you don't have to look out in space for Him. You can reach right out and touch it. Listen. All human life is patterned after the originator. Therefore, according to the Bible, man and woman are made in the image and the likeness of God. When we use the term image, it means that we are like God in form, appearance, semblance. We are a counterpart, a copy, a type, an embodiment. Image means one that closely resembles or exactly resembles another. A double. A double. Image means a concrete representation of another. It means to mirror or reflect. And when you look in the mirror and see an image of yourself, and when you look at each other, you should see a reflection of yourself. Therefore, it is written, how can you love God whom you have never seen and hate your brother, his reflection, whom you see every day? Men and women, man and woman, cannot come into our Genesis, and we cannot bring in a new and perfect world until we have experienced and come to know the full knowledge of self and the full knowledge of God. For these two knowledges is one knowledge. The knowledge of self is the knowledge of God. And the knowledge of God is the knowledge of self. So let us begin where it all began, with the knowledge of God. Self is the knowledge of God, and the knowledge of God is the knowledge of self. So let us begin where it all began, with the knowledge of God. The Honorable Elijah Muhammad taught us God is self-created. Let's stop right there. The Holy Quran said he is not begotten. Well, if God is not begotten, then he is the originator of himself. In the process of God's self-creation, he had to overcome many things. The Honorable Elijah Muhammad taught us that Allah created himself out of the material of the darkness. He had to overcome darkness, which was very real. Listen. He had to overcome a real darkness. And we have to overcome darkness as well. Our beginning bears witness to his beginning. Therefore, no life is conceived in light. All life starts in triple darkness, and then comes out of triple darkness into light. Let me read it to you from the Holy Quran. Allah says in the Quran that he created you from a single essence or being and made its mate of the same kind. Stop. Brothers, sisters, when you say, and God made man, and you make the creation of woman something strange, we're making an error that causes mistreatment of the female. And any misunderstanding of the female and mistreatment of the female denies us access to God. I want you to hear me. Allah says he creates you in the wombs of your mothers. Creation after creation in triple darkness. That is Allah, your Lord. Now, the darkness out of which Allah created himself has no equal, except in the triple darkness of the womb of the female. I'm going to say it again and I'm going to prove it scientifically now. The darkness out of which God created himself has no equal, except in the darkness of the womb of the female. God has made her womb a replication of the womb out of which he came. Now let's look at this. Look at this. You think darkness outside is darkness. Wrong. Darkness outside is an illusion. There is no real darkness in this universe except the womb of the female. Now listen. In a few hours, it'll be dark. And you will say, I'm in the dark. But that's an illusion. That's not real. Because that darkness disappears with the presence of light. Why? Because it's not real. What you're walking in is the shadow created by light striking the earth. And when the light strikes the earth on the other side, this side is under the earth's shadow. You call it night, but it's not real darkness. But real darkness is in the womb of the female. How much does God love her that he makes her to resemble the womb out of which he created himself, to show you that he is ever working in darkness, to bring things out of darkness into light. Now let's look. Bear with me. The Honorable Elijah Muhammad said he started as an atom of life. Now, if you really want to know how God began, study how we begin. How did you begin? What was your beginning? A tiny microscopic sperm touched an egg in the darkness of the womb and created the first cell of life, a drop of blood. The Honorable Elijah Muhammad taught us that that drop of blood began rotating in the darkness of the womb. Now the blood could not rotate except that light was present in the darkness. But the light is in the essence of the cell. I want you to hear me. If light is in the essence of the cell, energy is there, intelligence is there. God formed himself in the darkness. He had to overcome the darkness. That darkness that we have to overcome now is the real darkness of our ignorance. What you must understand that in the process of evolution and growth, it attends with pain. Nobody grows without pain. So if God was a light of himself, and then after creating himself, and from that single essence, the essence, the second self, which is the female. She's not the second self of man, she's the second self of God. And this is why in the writings of Paul, Paul says that when you misuse or mistreat the woman, it's like mistreating yourself, because she's a part of you as she's a part of God. Listen. Now, wherever there is pain, there is growth. Wherever there is growth, there is pain. To extend your threshold of pain is to increase your growth. All human beings have an aversion to pain. Who wants pain? We all run from pain and we run from growth. See, Christians, they're Christians. You want the cross, I mean the crown, but you're running from the cross. The cross is the way to the crown. How in the world can we lead our people out of the condition that our people are in and expect that there's not going to be any pain. There's not going to be any adversity. There's not going to be any suffering. Well, if you don't want pain, you don't want suffering in order to grow, then you don't want life in God's universe. Because that is the natural way of things. Listen, by God being a light of himself, he becomes Al-Nur, the light. That's why God is Al-Nur.
1: Go ahead, sir. Go ahead.
0: He's the light of himself, and all things that have light got light from him.
1: Go ahead. All right,
0: now. Listen, he caused himself to exist, and by him all other things exist. That's how he became Jehovah, the self-existing God, and the God by whom all things exist. How he became Al-Sabir, the patient. He had to overcome frustration with the pace of his own evolution. And the disappointment with that pace, which gave rise to patience. And that's how he became Al-Sabir. And therefore he asked every human being, if you want to win in struggle, it won't come overnight. You got to learn how to be patient and long-suffering, because it's only through patience and long-suffering that you will reach the goal. Hear me. So when Allah comes into existence, he comes into existence with a tolerance for pain, understanding the nature of frustration with the slow pace of fulfillment of desire, understanding disappointment and willing to be patient with the process in order to bring to fruition that which he envisioned. All of us have to travel that same road. And the reason that you are not as great as you could be is because you can't take pain. The reason that you are aborted is because you get frustrated and disappointed with the slow pace of the fulfillment of your desire. So you abort the process and wonder why you're a bum on life's highway. You are created to succeed. Failure is not somebody else's.
1: Yes, sir.
0: Failure is yours. Because if it doesn't come when you want it, as quickly as you want it, if too much pain attends it, you give up. When he comes into existence, he comes into existence the light of himself, coming up out of darkness. And this is the way we come into existence, bearing witness to his origination. He was a light of himself in darkness. So here we have dualities. He's light coming up out of darkness. He was life in the midst of death. Death in this sense is described as inanimate matter having no purpose or function. The reason the prophets call us dead people is because we are inanimate matter.

0: Christian.
1: So in the nature of God is this duality. And in the nature of the human being is this same duality. This duality is ever present in everything in the universe that God created. From the tiniest atom to the furthest planet or star, you will always see this yin and yang, this duality in the nature of things.
0: Yes. Go ahead.
1: The scholars will ask, well, where did the devil come from? The potential for devil was present when God created himself. See, religious scholars are religious cowards. If God is the creator of everything, then he created devil. Then if he created devil, he had a wise purpose. And the devil had to have an essence out of which it comes. That essence was in God when he originated himself. And that's why from the very beginning, he knew that his universe was not perfect. I want you to hear me. He knew that perfection would come because he willed it so. But in the creation, it was not perfected. And that's why there's a wobble in the earth. All of the planets have a wobble. Nothing is perfectly round. That which is round is oblong. And if you roll it, it rolls with a wobble. Man has a wobble in his nature, which is only corrected by man's obedience to law. But in the far distance, in the beginning, he knew one would come that would perfect creation. And this is why John said, in the beginning was the Word. And the Word was with God, and the Word was God. It means that way back in the beginning, when he fashioned himself and then creation from himself, he knew that at some point in time, this creation would be perfected. But it could not be perfected until man was perfected. Because it is from man that everything has come. And only when man becomes perfect will a perfect world come into existence. And this is why the Christians and their great love of Jesus Christ is so relevant today. But the scholars need to understand it better. And that's why God gave me this message for you today. The potential for devil was present when God created himself, because in him is that which he had to overcome, and outside of him was that which he had to overcome in order to make creation. And in us is that which we have to overcome. And outside of us is that which we have to overcome in order to make progress toward the fulfillment of the goal of life. So God is the self-existent, the self-subsisting. He's Jehovah because he causes everything to exist and brought himself into existence. He's the author of life and the cause of death. He's Al-Nur, the light. He's Al-Haq, the truth.

0: He's Al-Sabir, the patient.
1: Yes, sir.
0: He's Al-Rahman, the beneficent.
1: Yes, sir.
0: He's Al-Rahim, the merciful. He's Al-Jabbar, the strong. He is the mighty. He is the wise. He's the provider. He's the protector. He's the avenger. He's the restorer. He's the evolver. He's it all. We can never be Al-Rahman. We can just be Brother Rahman. We cannot be Al-Nur, the light. We can only be a light. God is the, and we are a. And he gives us the right to wear his attributes because his attributes are not space. His attributes are the characteristics of the human being. Now, when he makes us in his image, we are a reflection of his attributes. If he created us and made us in his image and after his likeness, then all of these potentials and magnificent characteristics of God are sitting right up inside of us. I want to say that again, man. I said all of these potentials and magnificent characteristics of God are sitting up inside of each one of us who sits in this place or in that place or any place. If you're a human being, these characteristics are your inheritance.
1: Yes, sir. Yes, sir. Yes, sir.
0: Well, why aren't you manifesting this?
1: Good question.
0: David, the psalmist, said, ye are all God. Children of the Most High God. Well, why aren't we manifesting this? Because gross darkness, ignorance, thick darkness covers us, and that has to be removed. So, in the process of becoming little gods under God, there's pain. There's disappointment with the slow pace of our progress. If you don't handle pain and frustration of desire and disappointment, it makes you crazy. Some of us are nuts. And it's true, it's true. Have you ever been frustrated from a desire, something you want so bad, and all of a sudden it gets frustrated? And instead of handling it, it handles you. Then you start throwing things around, crashing things, acting a fool. It's because in order to fulfill your destiny, you have to manage pain. You have to manage frustration. You have to manage disappointment. We want what we want. We want it now. Don't mess around. Give it to me now. Would you say, God? See, we always count time by our time. You know what I mean? But if you and I want to be great men and women, and I know we do, we have to develop patience and long-suffering so that we don't drop out of the process and abort our progress toward the goal of life for which God created us. Now, since we don't know how long it took God to create himself, nobody was there. So however long it was is how long it was. They say, well, when did God begin? I don't know. But I know the only way we could begin is after he began.
2: All right.
0: We have our beginning in and from him. Look now. Look, this is very serious. Because if you begin from him, how can you be divorced from him and really make progress? Listen, listen now. As this message was coming through me, this is the truth. I said, we don't know the time. And this just came right out of my mouth, like all of this. Because time is the exact measurement of motion from one point to another. Without motion from one point to another, you have no way of calculating time. Well, the reason we don't know how long it took God, because there was no relative point to measure his beginning. But once he began, he set the points. So now we can measure and calculate time. Listen. God is time. Time begins with God. When you are with God, you are on time. And when you begin with God, life and time is the same thing. If you don't let God into your life, you're not on time. You ain't making time. Where are you going? You don't even know. You ask questions and don't get answers. What's happening? Where you going? And that's your life. Where you going? I don't know. What you doing? I ain't doing nothing. That's the point. That's the point. Once God is self-created, he sets the points that man is able to achieve. He knows the time it takes for the achievement of a purpose. Therefore, all motion now can be rightly measured. And we know the time that it takes to go from one point to another. Now, in God's self-creation, the duality was present. And all creation mirrors this duality. So we know now that the potential for devil was present right in God himself. Now, isn't that something?
3: Yes, sir.
0: Then I asked myself, this is the truth.
3: Yes, sir.
0: As I was dictating this message, this is the truth. I said, well, what is this devil? Now, I want to, let's go looking for this devil. I said, the devil is the full manifestation of the negative influence of deceptive intelligence that causes one to rationalize disobedience to God, to what is right, to what is good, and to what is proper. Then what is the devil? And where is the devil? I want to bring him face to face with you so you don't have to look nowhere else. You can start first with the internal enemy, and then you can deal with the external enemy. Now listen. Devil is deceptive intelligence that rationalizes disobedience to God. Now look at you. When we go to Genesis, let us see how the devil is introduced to us. How many of you say you're Muslims? Raise your hand. How many are Christians? How many are Hebrews? Thank you. How many are Jews or Buddhists?
2: and whatnot.
4: This is my Native American brother.
2: Brother Ernie Longwalker. He's none of the above, but all of that and then some. And I'm going to prove it.
5: Thank you.
2: Now look, Reverend Chavis yesterday said he was a Christian. Today he says he's a Muslim. And some Christians are very upset. Some Muslims are wondering. Excuse me. Is this real? These labels are devices of Satan. I'm going to say it again, and I'm going to prove my point. When you say Christian, Muslim, Hebrew, Jew, see, these are devices of Satan. Hey, what's your religion? Well, I'm a Christian. What's your religion? I'm a Muslim, and I'm very proud to be there. Hey, what's your religion? I'm a Jew. I'm a Hebrew. Shut up. Now bring your Bible. Bring your Bible and show me where Judaism is mentioned in the Old Testament as a religion of Abraham and the prophets. Show it to me. Show it to me. Well, wait, wait.
6: Come on, come on.
2: Look in the New Testament.
6: Come on, come on.
2: Show me where Christianity is mentioned one time as the religion of Jesus Christ.
6: Come on.
2: What happened?
6: Take it out, take it out.
2: What happened? Well, what are you so proud of a name for that no prophet mentioned? Why are you gonna fight Ben over a name that Jesus didn't know nothing about? Talk to me!
6: Come on,
2: brother! I better take a little water. It's getting kind of hot in here. Islam by name is not mentioned in the Bible, Old or New Testament. Well, look, if Jesus founded the religion, I don't want it. If Muhammad founded the religion, I don't want it. If Abraham founded the religion, I don't want it. I want the religion that God had in the darkness when he created the heavens and the earth. Satan. Deceptive intelligence. One to rationalize disobedience and division of the people of God. So you want to name a religion after a Johnny-come-lately prophet. So they call Islam Mohammedanism. I don't want Mohammedanism. I don't want Christianity, that name. I don't want Judaism, that name. I don't want Buddhism, that name. I don't want Hinduism, that name. Give me that old time religion. Allah says in the Quran and in the Bible, He created Adam. Did He give Adam a religion? How could He create a man and not give him guidance? I don't understand. Well, let's see what was the religion that He gave Adam. If you open your book of Genesis and open your Quran, listen to God's religion. Adam,
1: come on now.
2: All of these trees, Ephraim. But this tree, in the midst of the garden, the tree of good and evil, don't eat from that tree, because the day you eat from that tree, you will surely die. And then the God, after giving instructions, went on out. And stepped back to see what the man was going to do. See, now what was his religion? See, the law and the religion was given to Adam in the garden, and this religion had two words: obey me. Wait a minute. Why you beat your children? Because you brought them here. Well, if you brought them here, you do have a right. Since you've been here a little longer, even if it's 10 years. You do have a right to give direction to what you create or make. You set up your business, you direct it. You put it in motion, then you control what you put in motion by means of your regulations, your laws, your government of that. Can you imagine God bringing Adam into the world and telling Adam, hey, baby, you eat from all this. You give him a lot to eat from. Everything but one thing. He told him, well, don't eat from that. But then he was fascinated. Why tell me don't eat from that? See, that's that curious nature of the human being. When you tell him don't do something, that's when they really want to say, what the hell are you telling me don't fuck?
1: Go ahead.
2: When you listen to that which is other than God, then you have started on the road of the cardinal sin, which is setting up a rival or a partner with God. Polytheism. Here's something that didn't create nothing.
0: Now directing God's creation. How do you think God feels? You got a wife. You feed her. You clothe her. You shelter her. You teach her. You guide her. And then she gives her love to somebody else. How you feel? God? The Lord thy God is angry as hell because he's a jealous God. And he's about to throw down. How dare you bow down to some image? Some likeness. Even though you are made in the image and the likeness, God don't want none of us bowing down to each other. We should bow down to him who originated us all and nobody else.
1: Go ahead.
0: Well, he who creates you is the legal, lawful, proper authority to give direction to our life. And nothing in creation has the right to supersede God in giving instruction to his creation. Nothing.
5: Yes, sir.
0: Not the government.
5: Yes, sir.
0: Not the president.
5: Yes, sir.
0: Not the pope.
5: Yes, sir.
0: Not the mullah or the sheikh.
5: Yes, sir.
0: But if you don't know God's will,
5: all right,
0: then somebody can play God.
5: That's right.
0: And mess up your life. The devil is the origin of polytheism.
5: Yeah.
0: But it doesn't start from outside, it starts from inside. I want you to hear me now.
1: Go ahead, come on.
0: Whenever God gives an order, deceptive intelligence comes up to rationalize you're not doing what God say do.
1: That's right. That's right.
0: It don't come from outside. It starts right in.
7: Yeah, right.
0: Let's look at it. Let's see if this is true.
1: That's right.
7: Yeah.
1: I bear witness.
0: Here's the serpent.
1: Go ahead. Come on.
0: Eve is there. She's cool.
1: Go ahead.
0: And the devil says, hey, baby. He didn't say it quite right.
1: Right.
0: See, God trying to keep you in a certain box. You see, you ain't gonna surely die if you eat this, but you become like him.
5: All right.
0: Live forever.
5: Yeah.
0: And we all want immortality. Look how this snake works. See, in the Bible say the serpent is more subtle than any beast of the field. I'd like to show you a snake. And when you go home, I want you to take a good damn look in the mirror. I want you to hear what I'm about to say. See, all this holy BS. I want to say it like right, you know what I mean? But I say holy BS. All these false creatures that want to make people think they're so holy. I want to show you a snake. And when you go home and look in that mirror, I want you to see yourself. Don't look for no other devil, because there ain't a damn devil nowhere that can ruin your life better than you are ruining it right now. Now you listen.
2: deceptive intelligence. See? Rationalizing disobedience.
5: Come on now.
2: God say, lower the hem of your garment. You say, well, sure, God is right. I'll lower it, but then I'm going to make it tight.
6: Go ahead.
2: And I really want the brothers to see how fine I am. See, that's deceptive intelligence. Rationalizing crap. Let's go a little further. See, if you look at all the mess that you and I have done in our life, and there's a whole lot to look at. How did you get so screwed up? See, you had a whispering devil from within yourself that used deceptive intelligence. Well, look at that. To rationalize what was improper, incorrect, and sin. And this deceptive intelligence makes evil fair seeming. When you use deceptive intelligence to rationalize disobedience, what are you doing to yourself? You're beginning to rationalize an unjust conclusion or an unjust assumption. And on the basis of an unjust assumption, you do an action. If the assumption is wrong, then the action is unjust. So we say in our prayers, I have been greatly unjust to myself. And if we are unjust to ourselves, nobody else stands a chance. Now look, when you can rationalize an unjust assumption and proceed on the basis of that assumption, you are acting against your being. You are acting against your own existence. You are acting against the purpose of your existence. And in that action of deceiving yourself and rationalizing disobedience, it has a blinding effect on your consciousness. It has a deafening effect. Because after that, you don't want to hear nothing that challenges your unjust assumption. See how we play games with labels? I'm a Christian. I'm a Muslim. I'm a Jew. The hell you are.
6: Come on.
2: You ain't none of that. You are what you think, and you are what you carry into practice. And if you could put our thoughts on the table and look at them, yeah, if I'm hurting your feelings, then you can go home. But that's not my intention. My intention is not to hurt.
6: That's right.
2: But I want to force us to look at ourselves. I'm not putting this on you, and it is not coming back on me. If it's lashing you, it's lashing me too. God got it coming out of me, but I'm looking at it.
5: Put it on now.
2: Whoa. I got to get it straight. I don't want nobody to think that anybody from up here or down there is a perfect representative of whatever we think we're representing. But we've got to struggle. We've got to strive against that deceptive intelligence that rationalizes disobedience. After a while, you become deaf. You can't hear nothing. But what tickles your fancy?
5: All right.
2: After a while, you become dumb.
5: Yes.
2: You speak concerning to your lusts.
5: All right.
2: Not the word of God. So after a while, you can't see the reality of your life. So you begin living in a world of illusion. And so many of us are mentally sick because we're living in a world of illusion and the world of reality is passing us by. I don't care nothing about fame or fortune. Fame and fortune don't make you what God intends. Alligator shoes and diamond rings and Cadillac cars and fur coats and fine homes don't make you what God intended for you to be. All of this is illusory.
7: Go ahead. Go ahead.
2: Before there was creation, there was Creator. So why should you seek things before we seek Him? So Jesus said, seek ye first the kingdom of God and its righteousness, and all things will be added unto you. Hold on now. Hold on. The Quran says, have you seen him who takes his low desire as a god beside God? It said a human being is like the dog. You know, the dog lolls out his tongue. And every time you see the dog, this world got us just like that. We have taken our low desires for a God beside God. The God of the lower region in ancient times was called Orcus. He's the God of the lower regions, the nether world. And when we live in the world of our appetite, in the world of our drives, then the heart, soul, and mind is subordinated to the drives. Then the heart, soul, and mind die, and we become dead men and women whose root now in spirituality is covered over by the dross of the lust of the flesh. Any rationale that you develop that deceives us and makes rebellion to God fair seeming is bringing us into contact with the law of death. Life is obedience to God and death is rebellion to God. In God's self-creation and self-realization of this that was in himself that gave rise to devil, he desired and set in motion the law of evolution, and that's what makes him Rabbil Alameen. He became Rab, the nurturer, the Lord, who would nurture things, making them attain stage after stage until they reach perfection. When you are grafting, taking away from truth to a fault to support a false assumption, or adding to truth to support a false assumption, you are making a devil. And you ain't making a devil outside of yourself. You're making one right in yourself. So putting aside labels which create division among those who seek to serve God and allows us to see purely the true religion of God and the true purpose of his religion. That's what we have to do today. Put aside the labels. Don't fight for Christianity. Fight for obedience to God through Jesus. Don't fight for Judaism. Fight for obedience to God through the law and commandment of the prophets. Don't say Islam is my religion, but my way of life is rebellion. You are a liar. If you are a Muslim, then fight for obedience to God.
8: Go ahead.
2: Now look. Allah says in the Quran, this day I have completed my favor on you and perfected for you your religion and have chosen for you Islam as a religion. Allah says in the Quran, no religion will be accepted on that day but Islam. It says, surely the true religion with Allah is Islam. How do Muslims read that?
9: Come on. Come on.
2: See, when you get into labels, you say, well, my label
9: come on
2: is Shinless.
9: Right.
2: It's better than JB.
9: Right. Right.
2: Hell no. What Allah is saying in the Quran, no religion is going to be accepted
9: right
2: except obedience to God. If you bring up a religion other than obey God, it's rejected.
9: Yes, sir.
2: Here's Jews today saying, we're the seed of Abraham. Muslims saying, we're the seed of Abraham. Christians saying, we're the seed of Abraham. Liars. Abraham don't know nothing about you all. Wait a minute. Abraham is our father. He's the father of these three great monotheistic religions. You're a monotheistic liar. Or you a polytheistic liar masquerading under monotheism. Don't get upset. I ain't got but a few more minutes. Wait now. Abraham was such a wonderful person. He's called the friend of God. Waliullah. Friend of God. Man, that's wonderful. I would like to be a friend of God. I need a friend in a world like this. I really need a friend. These bums hate me. So if I don't have a good friend,
9: all right,
2: I'm a dead man.
9: Right.
2: How did Abraham become the friend of God? Now, this is a very critical part of what I'm about to say. God says to Abraham, and when Abraham was tried with certain commands, and he fulfilled them,
9: yes, sir,
2: Allah said, surely I will make you a leader of men. Now, what made Abraham the friend of God? He was tried by certain commands.
9: All right.
2: Meaning, he was directed with authority to do something. Now, I don't know how many of us could do what God asked Abraham. As a man whose wife was barren and finally, the handmaiden comes up with something. And then Sarah comes up with a baby. And then he asks Abraham, well, take him up on the mountain and sacrifice him. I know you love your son. I love mine. Isn't that a tough command? Take the boy that you've been looking for, the boy that you delight in, take him up on the mountain and kill him.
8: Some of the scholars say on the way up the mountain, Satan got to Ishmael.
10: Go ahead.
8: And said, Ishmael, there ain't no lamb up there that they don't sacrifice. It's you. Some of the scholars say on the way up the mountain, Satan got to Ishmael.
10: Go ahead.
8: And said, Ishmael, there ain't no lamb up there that they don't sacrifice. It's you. And look at Ishmael's answer. He said, if that's what pleases God, it pleases me. So now, once Abraham raised the dagger and was about to plunge it, the boy didn't fight the altar, he laid on the altar. That's something. Then God stayed his hand and said, because you were willing to sacrifice what you love the most to prove that you love me more.
11: That's right.
8: My covenant is not only with you. My covenant is with your seed. Abraham asked, well, what about my offspring? He said, my covenant does not include the wrongdoers. I'm about to wrap this up. Are you a seed of Abraham because you a Jew? Are you the seed of Abraham because you a Muslim? Are you the seed of Abraham because you're a Christian? No. Jesus said, if you were the seed of Abraham, you would do the works of Abraham. It is the works of Abraham that make you a relative of Abraham, not no sperm.
10: Go ahead.
8: Too many of you are into this blood mess.
10: Go ahead.
8: We got to look after the family. What family?
10: Come on.
11: Right.
8: What the hell are you talking about?
10: Go ahead.
8: Family ain't blood.
10: Go ahead.
8: God don't want no damn blood family today.
10: Go ahead.
8: God want a family based on his spirit and not your genetic makeup. Yes. You could be of my genetic makeup and not be of me.
10: Go ahead.
8: Because genetics only give you physical characteristics and spiritual potential.
10: Go ahead. That's right, brother.
8: But my son.
10: Go ahead.
8: It's not my son by sperm. My son is my son by spirit. And if you don't have my spirit, to hell with you. You are not of me. Each one of you is more than sperm and egg. I can give you characteristics where you look like me.
10: Go ahead.
8: Oh, his head is shaped just like his father. What the hell is in his head?
10: Go ahead. Say that part.
8: What is in his heart? Is it like his father's? Hell no. Then if it's not like me on the inside, you don't belong to me from the outside.
10: Go ahead.
8: I say this to my children and my grandchildren.
10: Go ahead.
8: To hell with you all if you don't accept God and obey God and live for God. I don't give a damn about none of you.
10: Go ahead.
8: basis of good leadership of the people of God is obedience to God. The prerequisite for leadership is, are you going to obey God? What the hell do you know to lead God's people if you won't obey God and let him direct you?
11: Yes, sir.
8: And any leader that refuses to obey God must be set down. Because any leader that practices rebellion to God has no right to lead the people of God. This day, I set before you two signs. One of life and one of death. One of obedience.
11: Yes, sir.
8: And one of disobedience. Choose life.
11: All right.
8: That you and your seed may live.
10: Go ahead.
8: When you obey God, you prepare life for your children. When you disobey God, you prepare death not only for yourself, but for your children. The Bible says, prepare slaughter for the children.
10: Go ahead.
8: For the iniquities of their fathers. You think you get away with your crap?
10: Go ahead.
6: Go away. Go away.
8: Wallowing in this filth.
10: Go ahead.
8: You got these little babies coming up.
10: Come on.
8: And you think that your life is some independent vessel that's not tied to the past and to the future. You are nothing more than a link in the chain. And if your link is rotten, then what's coming from you, you've diminished their chances. I will destroy them that hate me to the third and fourth generation. Do you determine a people's hatred for God?
10: Yes,
8: it is when they know his will and refuse to do it. How do you determine a people's hatred for God? When they don't want to bow down and recognize his right to guide us. There's a consequence. Because most of us have no realization of how our rebellion affects our children.
11: Yes, sir.
8: Because when you go off course, you want your children to look up to you. So deceptive intelligence comes up.
10: Go ahead.
8: Now you're trying to make your children see rebellion through your eyes. To make your rebellion fast seeming. So you refuse to let your seed go, but you're damning them.
10: Go ahead.
8: Choose life. Choose life. My dear family, choose life. My wife and my children, choose life.
10: Yes, sir.
8: My grandchildren and my great-grandchildren, choose life. Choose life that you may live. What is life? Life is obedience to God. What is death? Rebellion to God. Now, if you go throughout all the Bible, all the prophets said, obey God.
10: Go ahead.
8: Moses said, obey God. Hearken unto his commandments, his laws, and his statutes that I give you this day. This is the cry of all the prophets. Obey God. Jesus didn't say anything different. He said, be ye not hearers of the word, but be ye doers of the word. Jesus was not a rebel to the Father.
10: Go ahead.
8: Jesus said, whatsoever I hear, that shall I speak. Whatsoever the Father commands. commandeth me that I do. That's what makes Jesus the perfect leader. Because he was perfect in obedience to God. The Quran says it over and over again. Obey Allah and obey his messenger.
12: Yes, sir.
8: When you keep talking obedience, man think you're trying to make him a slave. But what's wrong with being a slave for God since you've been a slave to white folk and haven't got no benefit from it? But God is such a respectful master. He doesn't even want to force us.
11: All right.
8: He appeals to us.
10: Go ahead.
8: Because he loves us and he wants us to freely choose obedience to him. He gives you all the examples around you. Look, look, look, look at what rebellion does. Well, you see, God is love. And because God is love and I love men, I'm in obedience, I'm in compliance with God's law. I can't help it if I love you, Johnny.
10: That's not true.
8: See, that's rational, deceptive intelligence. Rationalizing disobedience and rebellion to God. God don't like homosexuality. God don't like lesbianism. Reverend, if you can't preach the gospel, then get the hell out the pulpit. Don't play with God and don't play with Jesus. Don't play with Muhammad and don't play with the prophets and the truth. Religion ain't no business where you hustle people in the name of God. Say, Farrakhan, you look like you're living pretty good. You're damn right. I deserve to live well. Don't want me poor, ragged, hungry, naked and out of doors representing a God that is over everything. He promised Muhammad pavilions and palaces.
10: Go ahead.
8: He promised the believers gardens wherein rivers flow. You don't have to sell drugs. You don't have to rob and steal, lie and cheat. The heavens and the earth belong to your Father, and he wants to give it to you on condition that you obey. Now, many say, I obey God. I remember a man came to Jesus one day and he said, well, what must I do to enter the kingdom of heaven? And Jesus said, well, you know, do the law. He said, well, I'm already doing the law. He said, oh really? He said, well, go on and take your riches and sell it and give it away to the poor.

0: Sexuality, he don't like fornication and adultery. Let me go there. You know, I gotta let's clear the whole deck. So there's somebody in here say, well, I ain't no homosexual, I'm straight. Hell no. Ain't nothing in here straight till you get straight. He don't like liars. Well, that let everybody out. So the homosexual got a lot of company. No. Let's not rationalize using deceptive intelligence to rationalize our crap and make it fair seeming.
1: Yes, sir. Yes, sir.
0: That's what Satan is.
1: Yes, sir.
0: He makes evil fair seeming. And every one of us that have done evil, we've tried to rationalize it. Twist your mind up like a pretzel to justify mess. All right. We're almost at the end. Now, let's look at these cardinal sins. Say, well, Farrakhan, this is a very spiritual subject.
1: Absolutely.
0: Yeah, it is. This is an exorcism. That's what Farrakhan doing today. I'm killing Satan. I love to kill him.
1: Go ahead.
0: I want to kill him in me.
1: That's right.
2: Go ahead.
0: And I want to kill him in you, so we together can kill him in the world. Now, I want you to hear me. Cardinal sins. Once the deceptive intelligence goes to work, the number one sin, setting up other gods beside God.
2: All right.
0: The relationship between these cardinal sins and the casting out of seven devils from that woman is tied. As Jesus was casting out the demons, they were coming out the woman screaming.
3: What are you doing? You have no business casting us out before time.
0: And Jesus could have said, fool, if it wasn't time, you wouldn't be coming out. Can you feel them demons coming up off of you? I got a few more demons I want you to look at. Now, the number one demon that must be put in check is deceptive intelligence. Every time that snake rises up to rationalize disobedience, you got to stop it right then. No, I'm not going to do that. But I sure enough want to. Lord, help me to do. No, but you gotta pray. None of us can do right by ourselves. You need help, man. So you gotta ask God, please help me against my weakness.
2: Go ahead.
0: Help me to put this reprobate mind in check.
2: Go ahead.
0: And what makes you do them kind of things? See, you pride yourself as being so intelligent. See, pride goeth before destruction. Most of us that have these degrees and we really feel smart, you know, what the hell makes you smart? Talk to me. What did you create with your intelligence? Not a damn thing.
2: That's right.
0: So if you didn't create nothing, and you depending on what a creator created, where did you get intelligence?

0: created to bring self. No, no, no, no. Wait a minute. See, arrogance and false pride makes you pit your intelligence against the command of God.
1: All right.
0: And of course, all of us are so intelligent. Yes, it is insanity. But every one of us are crazy. I mean, I don't see too many sane people around here. Because all of us at one time or another pit our intelligence against the instructions of God and come up feeling that we are right and God is wrong. That is insanity. Number two has to do with making invidious distinctions or improper comparisons with others.
2: Go ahead.
0: That's a sin.
1: That's right.
0: Now look at this.
3: Come on now.
0: See, as Christians, Muslims, and Hebrews or Jews, we take our man to be the man. We should never use the comparative or superlative degree of the adjective in describing the prophets of God. You never say Moses is better than Abraham or Jesus is better than Moses or Muhammad is better than them all. You can't say that. God says in the Quran, made some of you to excel others. Not one of you made yourselves that way. I made it. So don't give yourself no credit. Bring it back to God. But when you take your so-called beauty,
2: go ahead.
0: Some of you really think you're beautiful. Because everybody done told you, oh, you're so beautiful. You're so handsome. You hear that stuff long enough, you begin to act like it. But then you look at somebody that don't look as what you think is beautiful. I am prettier than her. I got more knowledge than him. I graduated from Harvard. That fool graduated from Tougaloo. See, when you start making these invidious distinctions to make yourself better than the next person, you're setting up Satan within yourself. You have to look at everything and take it for what it is. And say, God made this. God made that. God made this. I prefer this over that. But I can't say this is better than that unless God says that. Some of us talk. Listen to how stupid we sound. Listen. Nobody loves God more than me. That's a fool. How do you know how anybody else loves him? What is the yardstick by which you compare? Comparisons lead to envy and jealousy. Oh, help me. I'm almost finished. Every human being is created with certain levels of tolerance. One person may be like tissue paper, another person may be like cardboard, another like wood, another like stone. Now you can say cardboard is stronger than tissue paper, wood is stronger than cardboard, stone is stronger than wood. Comparative degree of the adjective. It's okay. But when you say I am,
1: all right,
0: then you're in trouble. Because you are not permitted to use that kind of language when you didn't create yourself for nothing else. Now look, I can sing better. Look at Michael Jordan. He the baddest that ever did it? Maybe.
1: Right.
0: Tomorrow,
1: maybe somebody else.
0: There'll be somebody else that's a pound of flesh.
1: That's right.
0: And McDonald won't need him no more. Nike won't need him anymore. He's useful now.
1: That's right.
0: Invidious distinctions cause us to be envious and jealous of each other. Negative jealousy and envy are diseases of the heart that we're going to have to deal with as a people if we're ever going to move forward. Let me please say this. I know what God has gifted me with as a gift. But that gift does not make me better than one person who sits in front of me or behind me. And if I act like I think that my gift makes me better than you and begin to act like that,
2: go ahead,
0: then God removes his spirit from me.
1: That's right.
0: The only person who can represent me as better than you is the God who made me and the God who made you. And if God said he is my best, then you got to leave it there. I can't say that, but God is well able to say that. Do you understand what I'm saying? All right, now we're at the end. Jesus said, I am the bread of life. If you eat from me, you shall never hunger. When he said that, the people didn't follow him anymore, many of them. But he said that because he represented the law of life, the law of obedience to God. And if you eat from him and obey, you won't hunger. That's wonderful. You won't be subject to your appetites. Muhammad could make the same statement, I'm the bread of life, meaning that God has put the word of life in me. If you obey that word, you won't fall victim to your lower appetites. Saul was a king over Israel. And Saul was told to kill all of a certain people. Don't take no women, no booty, no nothing. Kill it all. And then burn the land. Saul got out there and saw some fine sisters and saw some gold and stuff. So he killed all right, but he didn't do what God said. So Saul comes back and Samuel said, hey, why didn't you do what God told you? He said, well, you know, the brothers were working hard. They were fighting. They sacrificed. He said, wait a minute. Obedience is better than sacrifice. And do you know why obedience is better than sacrifice? Because anybody can go in their pocket and give a dollar. Because most of us try to pay our way through things. We join the church and throw some money up. Reverend Happy. Join the mosque here. $5,000. Whoa! That's a good brother. You don't know whether the FBI gave him $5, $1,000, told him give it. He's a good brother. Now, I'd like to close this subject. I don't want anybody move, because I want to bring this subject right down to today.
2: That's what we've been waiting for.
1: Bring it.
0: Now, you think this is a very spiritual subject, but what I really wanted to get to was, in the last 20 years, Islam has been in the news almost every day. It's Muslims this or Muslims this, Hezbollah this, jihad that. Terms that most of you don't know anything about. Mujahideen. Well, what is all of this for? With the fall of the Iron Curtain, an era in global politics came to an end, as the Western world could no longer define itself in opposition to communism. During the past few years, we have witnessed a return to a previous pattern in which the West seeks its reason for being by placing itself now in opposition to Islam. As it did during the Cold War, the United States portrays itself as the defender of liberty against totalitarian barbarism, but the symbols of evil are no longer taken from the evil empire, which they said was Russia, but the symbols of evil are now taken from the Muslim world. So you have Saddam Hussein and Muammar al-Qaddafi portrayed as megalomaniac gangsters, worthy of some Ian Fleming novel. And they are made to represent Islam in the dichotomy of them versus us. Now, what I'm saying is a part of an introduction to a book written about Louis Farrakhan by an Islamic scholar from Sweden. Years ago, when we used to come to the temple, it would scare us, because we would come in the temple and see a blackboard. And on the right, looking out, or the left, looking in, you saw the American flag on the left. And the flag of Islam on the right. And in the middle were these words: which one will survive the war of Armageddon? On the side where there was the American flag, it said Christianity with a cross, slavery, suffering, and death, with a black man hanging on a tree. Under Islam, it had freedom, justice, and equality. Now, when you walk in the temple and saw that blackboard, whoa, these people are anti-American.
3: What is this?
0: But what the Honorable Elijah Muhammad was showing us was that the final battle for hegemony, all control, would be between two forces in the world: Islam and the West, represented by America. I want you to hear me now. As was the case during the Cold War, this dichotomy is reflected in popular culture by the movie industry. So in productions such as Not Without My Daughter and True Lies, Muslims replace communists as the scary aliens, the subhuman, merciless incarnations of evil bent on destroying what is good and decent. This is why most of you are afraid of Muslims and Islam and think this is some strange religion from some god in space or somewhere else. Now, Hollywood has weighed in the cultural war. Listen now. Defenders of the valuable way of life are justified in exterminating this robot-like enemy who is beyond reason and human emotions. So the link between Arnold Schwarzenegger, which means black nigger, I believe. Well, that's what it means. Schwarzenegger. Black nigger. So the link between Arnold black nigger, Arab Hunt. The link between Schwarzenegger's Arab Hunt in True Lies and the onslaught on Arab civilians in Operation Desert Storm is obvious. The victims were mere stereotypes, impossible to identify with. CNN blurred the distinction between drama and reality in a war enacted as a live action spectacle in our living room. The reason for returning to the opposition between the West and Islam is due not only to tradition, but to the global ambition of America in the West and Islam in the East. When President Bush proclaimed victory for the New World Order, he was offering a predated vision of global hegemony for the American model of society.
4: Come on, Minister.
0: Before Nixon died, Nixon said, the enemy of American democracy is not communism, it is fundamentalist Islam. So now the stage has been set for a war against Islam. Listen, a scholar by the name of Akbar Ahmed suggests that instead of the clumsy global classifications of first, second, third world, north, south, east, west, the world map of the 1990s can be divided into two major categories: civilizations that are exploding, reaching out, expanding, bubbling with scientific ideas, economic plans, political ambitions, cultural expressions, and those that are imploding, collapsing on themselves with economic, political, and social crises, which prevent any serious attempts at major initiatives. Though perhaps this is overly simplified, Ahmed's perspective is still illuminative for an understanding of the global trends of the 1990s. The imploding nations are like the Republic of Korea. This is what he writes. Pose no serious threat to the exploding civilizations. But in the present process of shaping a world culture or a global civilization, the American impact is set forth with a self-confident arrogance. The term American is not used here as a national or geographical, but a cultural concept, as its exploding character already transcends nationality and geography. So this writer chooses the term American because the United States is taking the lead in, and English is the lingua franca of a civilization that includes other nations and linguistic roots in the West, East, North, and South. So America has become the symbol of that which opposes Islam. I'm almost there. Give me a little minute, please. This exploding civilization with global ambition is characterized by consumerism, and its cultural impact is felt everywhere we find McDonald's, Coca-Cola, Pizza Hut, CNN, Madonna, MTV, Mickey Mouse, Levi's, and Dallas, and other cultural symbols. America's cultural dominance has a sacred pilgrimage place, Mr. Ahmed knows. As the Vatican is for Catholics, as Mecca is for the Muslims, as Amritsar is for the Sikhs, Disneyland is for the Americans. unlike Mecca, the Vatican, or Amritsar, Disneyland can be duplicated. There are now two in the United States, one in France and one in Japan, which reveals this civilization's ability to transcend ethnicity and geography, as non-white societies like Japan can align themselves with America through one of this civilization's most powerful bodies, the G7. So beneath the surface of this glimmering consumerism is a belief in liberal democracy, capitalist economy, and secular politics. At its best, it promotes freedom of speech, intellectual pursuits, scientific endeavors, emancipation of women, and individual liberties. Had the self-presented saga of American civilization been the true story, and its advantages been as promised, exclusively intended, its project might have realized the success so arrogantly asserted. But concealed behind ideological ideal images is the backyard of global poverty, racism, sexism, classism, and totalitarian denial of the people's right to self-determination. So the gulf separating professed ideals and experienced reality provides fertile soil for alternative ideologies. Islam is the most rapidly expanding religion in the world, and is presently the only other exploding civilization with global ambitions. But Islam checks unrestrained materialism with spirituality, and points to the aforementioned backyard conditions as evidence of the failure of man's self-sufficiency. If this does not work, Islam says, why not try the way of God? Far from a proposal based on a rejection of man's capabilities, Islam believes in man's ability as God's vicegerent to establish a benign society. Islam, the guarantor against poverty, racism, classism, and sexual degradation of women, as complete a vision of civilization as the American, Islam provides an alternative model of democracy, economy, and politics, thereby formulating a true challenge to Bush's New World Order. Now, the reason I cite that is because the attack now is on Islam. Today, you heard from Sani Abacha, a Nigerian head of state who is a Muslim. Today, you heard from Muammar Gaddafi, a head of state who is a Muslim. But Libya is under sanctions. Iraq is under sanctions. Iran is under sanctions. All of these are Muslims. Sudan is under sanctions, or they're trying to embargo. Why are you attacking Muslims? You say, well, they're fundamentalists, they're terrorists. Well, brothers and sisters, we are Muslims. All of you by nature are born to submit your will to do the will of God. Whether you call yourself a Christian or a Hebrew or a nationalist or a Pan-Africanist, at the core of your being, you are created to obey the originator of the heavens and the earth. And everything that you seek, you can find those principles that you stand on embodied in the universe of his creation. Now listen, the nation of Islam has always been a thorn in the side of the rulers of this world. Now they are angry with Elijah Muhammad because, meaning no disrespect, he said white people were devils. Now what did he mean? See, if deceptive intelligence rationalizes disobedience to God, and that is in every human being, God had to make and give form and expression to that deceptive intelligence in a human being, then give that human being power and dominion to deceive the earth and to practice deceptive intelligence. Now look, I'm sorry. I gotta tell it, or God will kill me if I don't tell it. Look, deceptive intelligence. God said, what thou shalt not do, the rulers of this world say it's okay. That is deceptive intelligence. The misuse of intelligence to deceive others, to make evil fair seeming. Are you all right? I know I am. God don't like you, sister, with your breasts out. God don't like you with your backside showing. God don't want you to attract man to you in a low-down way. But deceptive intelligence is styling you like a whore and making you love it. Talk back to me, woman. You got a dress on to your thighs. You can't sit down. You constantly squeezing and pulling. Who styles you like that? And deceptive intelligence makes you rationalize walking in the street like a whore. Talk to me. Says, put on a little see-through with a thong, a string in your backside. Then put something sheer on and sashay down the boulevard and watch men scream and whistle. What justifies you putting that kind of crap on? Deceptive intelligence. Who made that evil fair seeming? Satan. See, I'm not anti-Semitic. I hate anti-Semitism. The fact that anybody would hate somebody else because of their faith tradition is sickening to me. But if you tell me you're a Jew, then you telling me you have an intimate covenant relationship with God. And you're telling me that you have hearkened unto the commandments of God and are obedient unto them. You tell me, when did God tell you it was all right to promote filth and indecency in the name of freedom? You tell me. If the author of Playboy and Hustler and the movies in Hollywood represent the God and they're hearkening to his commandment, tell me, when a man dressed up like a woman and a woman like a man, is that obedience to God? How in the hell can you say you're a Jew and do those things? How can you say you're a Christian following Jesus Christ and go along with that? How can you be a preacher for Jesus and won't correct the women or the men in your congregation? A devil has been your master. The government in Washington is not of God. That's a rogue government. That is a rogue institution. They justify mischief by framing laws. I'm not justified in obeying them. See, you and I today are in the valley of decision. We got to do like Peter did. They forced on him. You can't preach in this man's name. Peter had to come up with it and said, look, shall I obey man or shall I obey God?
4: Come on!
0: And I'm asking you today, are you ready to obey God or are you willing to obey them? Brother Muammar Gaddafi offered the wealth of Libya to help me. To help Arabs, Muslims, and black people and Native Americans to come up out of our condition. What's wrong with that? The minute they heard it in Washington, they went to work to make mischief by making a law and tightening that law, saying Farrakhan can't accept no aid from nobody that is considered a rogue nation. Can't do business with them. And then said, if you get any money, and we know about it, we're going to charge you with money laundering. Well, to hell with you. Me, because it's time for a showdown. God says no gambling. Gambling is a device of the devil to divide you. But society says if we can play the lotto, the state can get money to fund education. So they put a noble purpose on an idea that is in contravention to God's instruction. They make evil fair seeming. They frame mischief by means of a law and then trap you and say, you should obey what they say. Hell no. If what they say is not from God, to hell with them all. Let's rebel. Say, don't set up no graven image. Don't bow down to them or worship them. But everywhere you look, there's some statue in the house of God. And the people genuflection to stone and wood. They make evil fair seeming. They use deceptive intelligence to make you think it's all right. I'm sorry. The Pope is wrong. Listen. Listen. Why don't you let a man marry?
5: Go ahead.
0: Why are you going to do what God didn't command?
5: Go ahead.
0: He said, be fruitful and multiply. You going to tell a man, don't have nothing to do with a woman. What the hell do you think he gonna do? Deceptive intelligence being used to rationalize unnatural behavior. A woman married to Jesus Christ. That's all right.
6: You're in there now. Go all the way.
5: Go ahead.
0: Go ahead. But God wanted her to get married. She may be a nun. I don't know whether nun means non. Non.

0: productive. That woman need a man, not Mother Superior, but a man. Commanded, come out of her, my people, that you be not partakers of her sins and her praise. We've given the government of America and white America 442 years to do right by us. And that's plenty of time. I hope you're not getting frightened. Not partakers of her sin.
1: Yes, sir. Yes, sir.
0: For her sins have reached unto heaven.
1: Yes, sir.
0: Jesus said, be ye separate. Yes. Either you're going to obey God or you're going to obey man. Yes, and if you choose to obey God, then we might as well form a nation. Yes, a nation of people that want to obey God. A nation of people that want to build on the foundation of faith in the divine supreme being. This is why Jesus said, think not that I come to bring peace, nay, a sword. I come to separate the mother-in-law from the daughter-in-law, the father-in-law from the son-in-law. It's a time of separation. Either you want what is right or you want what is wrong. Either you want what is truth or you want what is falsehood. Either you want what is from God or you are a slave of Satan. But no man can serve two masters. I think we've given the government of the United States enough time. We don't owe America a damn thing. America owes us. Our fathers built it. Our fathers shaped it. The blood of our fathers soaked it. And we demand a piece of it that we can call our own. Conrad Worrell, who is the leader of the Black United Front. He's getting petitions all over America charging the government with genocide. Every one of us should sign that petition. What kind of nation is this? Last night on television, they showed in Black History Month the Tuskegee Experiment, where they infected black men with syphilis and denied them treatment. And then in the end, gave them $37,000 and $15,000 for their syphilitic descendants. The government of America, a shadow government inside the White House, wanting to rebel against Congress, decided to use us in their war against communism. Inside a shadow government with the knowledge of government. Bring crack cocaine into our community. Go ahead. Go ahead. The government of America. A shadow government inside the White House. Wanting to rebel against Congress, decided to use us in their war against communism. Inside a shadow government with the knowledge of government. Bring crack cocaine into our community. Go ahead. Go ahead. Taking wealth out of our community so they could buy guns. Killing two birds with one stone, communists on one hand and black people on the other. It's not one family that hasn't been touched by the scourge of drugs. Look at the crack babies.
1: Yes, sir. Yes, sir.
0: Look at the mothers. Look at the fathers. Look at the family members whose children are robbing them and killing them just to satisfy a drug habit. All from a government.
2: Go ahead. Go ahead.
0: That wants obedience from us.
2: Come on.
0: They cut off welfare.
2: Yes.
0: They cut back on entitlements.
2: Yes.
0: They're crippling the Social Security system. Yes. To hell with black people, they say. With an army full of black men and women, half their military strength is us. She said, we shouldn't separate. Brother Gaddafi said it right. In the Soviet Union, 14 states have gotten independence and America agrees. Armenia, Estonia, Georgia, Azerbaijan, Tajikistan, Uzbekistan, Kazakhstan, Latvia, Lithuania, Liechtenstein, the Republic of Moldova, and Turkmenistan. They broke Yugoslavia up into six states: Slovenia, Croatia, Bosnia, Herzegovina, Macedonia, and another name that I can't pronounce. In Czechoslovakia, they broke that up into two places, the Czech Republic and the Slovak Federal Republic. Both of them have representatives now in the United Nations, and they are accepted by America. America endorses this. They realize now that there's more oil reserves in the southern Sudan than in Saudi Arabia. So they're creating a controversy or exacerbating tensions that are legitimate tensions between the South and the North. And they want to make it appear as though they're Arabs in the North enslaving those in the South, when those in the North are blacker than anybody in this room, and those in the South are blacker than anybody anywhere, anytime, anywhere you've ever seen. These are black people. These are not Arabs and Christians. These are black people. Some who are Muslims, some who are animists, some who are Christians. But their fight is not religious. Their fight is over what they feel is an unjust distribution of wealth from the North. But America's in there now. They have allocated $20 million to feed the war effort of Eritrea, Ethiopia, and Uganda around Sudan. What is it that you fear about Sudan? You fear Islam like a dagger into the heart of black Africa. You don't want black people to come to obey God, because if they obey God, they'll never obey you again. Well, why not let us carve out a nation? God has already made us a nation. We have common attitudes, common orientation of mind. We have common system of beliefs, out of which has come a common ideology. That's why I could stay here in an audience composed of Muslims, Christians, Hebrews, nationalists, Pan-Africanists, talk on a spiritual subject, and yet all of us are in some measure of agreement, because our belief system transcends the narrow dogma that has divided us one against the other. We have become a nation. Turn the sound up. We've become a nation. We've seen them beat Rodney King. White folks saw it. He must have did something. Black folks saw it. We know what we were looking at. Poor OJ. Here's a man you say in your constitution should be judged by a jury of his peers. Who are his peers? Are his peers football players who have now retired? Are his peers fellow millionaires? Are his peers black people? Who are OJ's peers? That's a question that constitutionally we're going to have to answer. Now, if all men are created equal under this Constitution, then any citizen is a peer. Go ahead. So when the trial was held in Los Angeles County, the question is, did he have a jury of his peers? Because the majority were black, some were Latino and white, but they were citizens. Some of them were middle class, some of them less than that. But they were all taught in this so-called American educational system. They understood realities in the society as OJ. So they made a judgment that the popular will of white people disagreed with. And their judgment was that he was innocent of the crime of murder. Innocent. Well, so you try him again to see whether he's responsible. See how deceptive intelligence. See how Satan begin to work. What's that dance the boys do with it? Snake. That's deceptive intelligence. They did a little dance on OJ. I hope OJ is learning. I hope he's learning. Look. So now you try him to see whether he's responsible. What does responsible mean?
1: Right.
0: Either he is or he isn't.
1: That's right.
0: Now, if he's not guilty of murder, how could he be responsible for murder? See, that's double talk. Now, Why doesn't he have money to pay punitive damages? Why does he have to pay it all if he's found innocent by a jury of his peers? Why did you try him the second time at all?
3: There you go, there you go.
0: Well, you see, he has money, and we want to break it. Well, what do you mean responsible? If he's innocent of murder, how could he be responsible for their murders? In the courtroom in the second trial, the lawyer is calling him a liar. He's a killer. He's a murderer. Well, wait a minute. There ain't no judge didn't say, wait a minute, you can't say that because he's been, you know, called innocent of that. But the judge is saying, he's a murderer. He's a killer. Well, wait. If he's that, then we don't need compensatory damages. We need the gas chamber. But if he's not that, why you permit them to call him that? How could the judge accept that in a court of law? When in another court of law, he was tried as a killer, charged as a killer, and freed as a killer. But in the second court, pleaded innocent of being a killer, not guilty of being a killer, yet in the second court you find him guilty of being responsible for their deaths. Now that is a distinction without a difference. Well, he can live, but there's compensatory damage. Why should he pay damages for a crime he didn't commit? Well, he lied. He said he didn't beat her. Well, wait a minute. See, that's a trick. If he said he beat her, then they were going to justify compensatory damages. So he slipped around it and said, I'm responsible. He didn't say I beat her. They showed pictures of her bruise. Brought her diary in where nobody could question the diary. I mean, you know, white folks, you all are such. Now the judge probably beat his wife. And all of you that beat your wives, you need to stop that. No real man will beat a woman. If you got to beat her, you should leave her. If you have wisdom, you should be able to cause her to submit to wisdom. But if you have to beat a woman to make her do what is right, then you shouldn't be there. Do you know how you look in front of your children? No man looks good in front of his children beating a woman. Somebody had an experience this past week. He's a Native American. And he was told that he had an experience of the Honorable Elijah Muhammad. And the Honorable Elijah Muhammad was telling him to tell us that even verbal abuse of women is sometimes worse than physical abuse. And he was told to tell me, to tell you, to stop abusing your women verbally, even though you don't strike her physically, but to just try to lash her down with the tongue. He said, There should be unconditional love between us.
1: Yes, sir.

0: If they can't sustain the charge, they should pay the legal fees. O.J. spent millions of dollars to prove his innocence. So once he was proven innocent, then the government, the state of California, should pay the bill. All expenses should be paid by the state of California. Now, Brother Gaddafi would like to help us. He's my brother. And I love him. And I really don't care what the enemy thinks about him. He is a man that has been charged with a crime but has not been proved guilty. He's been charged with bombing Pan Am 103. But what you may not know, recently, in the European press, it came out that there was involvement of South Africa in that bombing. It was in the Italian press, in the Austrian press, in the German press, but not in the British press, and not in the American press. How come? I'm going to send a letter to the United Nations, to the Secretary General, and I'm going to ask him to suspend sanctions against Libya and let those two men that are charged be tried at the International Court of Justice at The Hague under UN supervision.
1: Yes, sir. Yes, sir.
0: If they're guilty, then act. But why punish a nation of people for 5 years just because America's foreign policy says we must destroy Libya? See, this is a world of wickedness. And what I'm suggesting to you in my conclusion, we need to build a nation. I'm asking our brother, the Reverend Benjamin Chavis, who is now Minister Benjamin Muhammad. I think that with the help of Conrad Worrell, the nationalist community,
1: yes, sir.
0: Men like Maulana Karenga,
1: yes, sir.
0: And Hakim Madhubuti, and all the members of the Hebrew Israelites,
1: yes, sir.
0: And the church community that want to obey God,
1: yes,
0: I think we ought to sit down now,
2: yes,
0: and let's form ourselves into a nation.
1: Yes,
0: I believe that our people are sick and tired of these enemies exercising sovereignty over us. And if we agree, I would like to, on your behalf, petition the United Nations to accept us as a new nation. In the body of the United Nations. Since
3: what time is it?
4: Nation time.
3: What time is it?
4: Nation time.
3: What time is it?
4: Nation time.
0: Since we have beaten our swords into pruning hooks And I'll

0: spears into plowshares and have no weapons. We are the best nation to guide the nation to peace. It may seem like an embarrassment to America, but if you want to continue to be a slave master, we do not want to continue as a slave. So, I'm asking you, anytime a government would go all out to kill our leaders, whom God gives us to guide us, lie on our leaders and bring them into court, and then send them to prison unjustly, that government is not our friend. That's a rogue government.
1: Yes, it is.
0: We just can't go along with this no more. What happened to Marcus Garvey? What happened to W.E.B. Du Bois? What happened to Paul Robeson? What happened to David Walker? What happened to Martin Luther King? What happened to Malcolm X? What happened to every black organization that was destabilized by the counterintelligence program of the U.S. government? You have proved American government, not the American people as such, but the government, that you are our enemy. We don't have a worse enemy than you. Now God has come to make friends for us all over the world. The Honorable Elijah Muhammad said to me, he said, brother, God has made friends for you all the way around the earth, and at the proper time you will know it. And after the Million Man March, I went all over the world in your name, on your behalf, and the whole world was proud of your work and our unity cutting across religious and political lines. If we did it once, we have to do it again. Kwame, this is our dear brother who has been on the battlefield for our people ever since he was conscious. And Kwame has been one of the most consistent leaders of our people. Kwame's life has been to see a united front.
2: And we're going to get it.
0: And we're going to get it. Brother Kwame, as a warrior is fighting cancer, he has all our prayers, but I can't see an independent nation without Kwame. I can't see an independent nation without Maulana. I can't see an independent nation without Conrad. I can't see an independent nation without church, mosque, synagogue, school, economic development. We're not talking church, we're talking nation. And so as I leave you, the government of America is sanctioning the nation.
1: Yes, it is.
3: Go ahead.
1: Yes, it is.
0: Peter King, a Catholic, doesn't want members of the Nation of Islam to work in security patrols, even though our unarmed patrols have brought about a measure of peace and tranquility, and crime drops, murder drops, gang warfare drops. But they don't care nothing about that. They snatch the brothers out because they don't want government money, which is our own tax money, and money that you robbed our fathers of. You don't want it to come back to us. Well, Mr. Peter Kitt, you're lucky that I even call your name. But you're not worth it. But I want to inform Pete that His Holiness the Pope is now setting up diplomatic relationships with Libya and Muammar Gaddafi. Now, if the Pope, your spiritual father, Mr. King, can set up diplomatic relations with Libya, which one of you will say, Your Holiness?
2: All right now.
0: You shouldn't cavort with thugs and dictators and rogues. And next year,
2: going to Cuba,
0: God willing, His Holiness intends to visit Fidel Castro.
2: That's right.
0: In Cuba.
2: That's right.
1: Come on.
0: I went to Cuba. I went to Libya.
1: Yeah.
0: I went to Iran. I went to Iraq.
2: That's right. Tell him.
0: The Pope is entering into a dialogue with Iranian Muslim scholars, Islamic scholars from all over the world. But I, as a Muslim,
1: come on,
0: am being persecuted for visiting my own co-religionists. Today, the Pope called for an end to the embargo on Cuba. Now, what are you going to say, America?
2: All right. Come on.
0: Well, I tell you, they don't want us to have friends outside of America unless they dictate the terms of friendship. God wants us to have friends all over the world. And as you saw today, all of them are speaking to you kindly, and they recognize your value in the struggle for justice. May Allah bless you. I ask you as I leave you, how many of you are ready to form yourself into a nation in obedience to the will of God? Stand up on your feet. Well, remember that song we used to sing in the church? God is gonna move this wicked race and raise up a nation that will obey. I want to be a part of a nation that is obedient to God. And that's what I've asked Reverend Chavis and all the pastors. Let's unite. Let's revive the church.
1: Yes, sir.
0: Revive the mosque. Revive the temples and synagogues. Let's revive the black community, the Hispanic community, the Native American community. And let's make a nation Obedient to God.
3: Make the motion. Make the
0: motion. I made the motion. Do you second it?
3: I second the motion.
0: Now, wait before you go. I got to ask you something. Listen. They're trying to close us off from all funds. Where's that final call? I want to ask 1 million people.
4: Yes, sir.
0: 1 million people to set aside,
4: yes,
0: a donation,
4: yes, sir,
0: of $50, which will give you a 1 year subscription to the final call and a card with your name and number on it that will allow you for 1 year to purchase all my tapes, video and audio, and books at a substantial discount. The reason I say donation is because that keeps us out of difficulty.
4: Yes, sir. Donation.
0: But my word is my bond to you. I want 1 million people to subscribe to the final call. But if you just give me a $50 donation, you know how they do it on Channel 11? You gotta help me. I don't ever ask for money. If you notice, all the years you see me teach, I don't ever ask for money. I gotta get out of that bad habit. I have to ask, because if you don't help me, they won't help me, and they don't want my brothers overseas to help me. So what I'm asking is 1 million persons, listen, make out a check for $50 and send it to the Nation of Islam, care of Louis Farrakhan. 4855 South Woodlawn Avenue, Chicago, Illinois, 60615. That will give the nation $50 million to pursue economic development. But on a broader scale, a Christian pastor came to Reverend Bevel and wrote out a check for $1,000 and told him to come to me and said, tell Farrakhan to ask for 1 million people to give $1,000 and we will have $1 billion for economic development. Now, the nation is a nucleus inside a nation. I want you, if you have that $1,000, send it again to the $1 billion economic development plan. Now, I pledge that none of this money will be used for personal aggrandizement of anybody. This money will be used totally for the economic well-being and educational well-being of our people. I want to ask for members of the Hebrew Israelite community, for members of the nationalist community, members of the educational community, to become members of the board of advisors for the Final Call newspaper, that the Final Call will be reflective of the total community rather than reflective of the Nation of Islam as an entity. How many of you would agree that if nobody helps us, we ought to now help ourselves? Do you agree? But while you're standing, I think we ought to have prayer. I thank Allah for blessing this Savior's Day weekend. I thank him for you blessing us with your attendance. And above all, I thank him for your wonderful attention. I thank him for all of the ministers and leaders who are on this rostrum who honor me by your presence. I thank him for the sisters, my wife, Mother Muhammad, and my dear sister Martha, you look absolutely fine. I thank all of those who receive awards because they are great servants of our people. Reverend Maxine Walker, Lionel Hampton, Catherine Dunham, Benjamin Chavis, Reverend James Bevel. I thank him for Kwame Ture. And I would like to ask our brother Tijani to come. As prayer is said, at the end of the prayer, I want you to stay at attention, because to end this, we will be blessed with the presence of our sister Kim Weston, who is the first person I ever heard sing the Black National Anthem in a recording. She is now a member of the Hebrew Israelite community at Dimona. This is one of the finest spiritual communities you'll find anywhere in the world. A beautiful and beloved community of servants who believe in obeying God. I thank Allah for all of them. Now, we are going to have an evening for and with Brother Kwame Ture on March the 16th at the Salam Restaurant. God willing, he will return to Africa the first part of April. It'll be in the evening. And I want to say to Brother Kwame and pledge to him in the presence of this audience that we will not stop, Kwame, until your vision of a Black United Front is realized. And when it is realized, it will be realized in your name.
2: That's it.
0: And in the name of the Honorable Elijah Muhammad. But you have been the foremost exponent of that thought of the Honorable Elijah Muhammad.
3: Because we love him just as much as you do.
0: I believe it. I believe it. Now, Brother Tijani,
5: yes, sir.
0: My brother from Africa, I met him in Nigeria.
5: Yes, sir.
0: 11 years now, nearly 12 years ago. And I said I would bring him by the grace of God to the United States. And I was blessed to get him here. He got married here. And he's a great Islamic sheikh. And he's been a great helper to us in the way of Islam. Sheikh Tijani will say the prayer in Arabic. I will say it in English, and then Kim Weston will close our meeting with the Black National Anthem.
6: أعوذ بالله من الشيطان الرجيم.
0: I seek refuge in Allah against the accursed Satan.

0: All praise belongs to Allah, the Lord, nourisher and sustainer of all the worlds.
1: Ar-Rahman Ar-Rahim.
0: The beneficent, the merciful.
1: Man.

0: Guide us on the straight path, the path of those upon whom you have bestowed favors, not the path of those upon whom wrath is brought down, nor of those who go astray. Amen.
1: Thank you. Allahu Akbar. Allahu Akbar. Allahu Akbar. Allahu Akbar.
0: And now, while you're standing, Miss Kim Weston.
2: What a day. Hallelujah.

0: Brothers and sisters, may Allah bless you to return safely to your homes. May He bless those who travel, going over the highways to get safely back. And then, let's go to work and build a nation that will obey. Thank you for listening. Assalamu alaikum. And those of you who didn't give anything today on your way out, help us to build that nation that will obey. Thank you. Assalamu alaikum.
1: The Honorable Minister Louis Farrakhan, come on, save his day. Let the leader hear that you love him. Let him hear it. Give him a big round of applause, brothers and sisters. Make sure over at the amphitheater that you know that the Honorable Louis Farrakhan loves you. And please greet each other there in that fine building. Brothers and sisters, we want to remind you that today's tape, as usual, has been high-speed duplicated and is available for your purchase on the ground level at the immediate rear of the auditorium. We remind you also that the official portrait of the First Lady of the Nation of Islam, this lithograph in limited edition, is available in the vending area on the ground level or on the concourse level as you leave the building.

young man I know stayed on the run for a long time. He wanted to be a player. Or he was a tough cat, had women everywhere. But finally one day he met that special someone and fell in love with a woman that had been married 3 times and had 3 kids, 1 from each marriage. And she whipped that thing on him. My, she had some experience in making love.

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It's the Swing of Francisco, the Mighty Sparrow. 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
1: happy as I can be. 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

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Nice to be with you. It's Sunday afternoon. 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

0: No, we're taking a break here. That's Sir Lawrence. You're walking the paper. We're coming right back with more music. Stick and stay. I'm going to hear you listening to Platinum FM. It's Sunday afternoon with Bad Company. Keeping your company till 5. We'll be right back.
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0: Let's take a break. This is Deanna Washington. 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
1: Can you feel?

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0: 20 minutes after the old 3 o'clock, and leave it there. Married Man Alone is Keisha Brown. If you want to find a man of your own.
1: More than the greatest love.

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said to you, Sola. I gotta pack my sack, put it on my back, and make my exit to Ray and get my big bad self out of here. This is where the show ends, Sola.

0: piling into the Darren Sammy Stadium, the Johnson Charles stand, the biggest stand here on our right, are almost just over half full already, and we expect to get a full game tonight. Good evening, Jamal.
1: Good evening to you, Sunil, and to our viewers everywhere. And Sunil, just coming into this game, the traffic was very heavy, so a loud crowd is expected for this game tonight, owing to the wonderful performance that the Kings showed in the last game, just scraped the victory by the skin of the teeth.
0: Well, my heart was a flutter, and I'll tell you, everyone who stayed to watch that game, which was interrupted by weather, but thank God we actually had a result, they were at the edge of their seats. Thank goodness the St. Lucia Kings managed to pull off a win, and it keeps them at the top of the table for CPL 2026. The St. Lucia Kings, having played three matches, they have 4 points from those three matches. They would have lost their first match, and that was a close thing as well. But they will certainly be seeking to stay at the top of the table, Jamal.
1: Yes, most certainly. But they're going to be in for a fight tonight against the Tridents, a team coming in with confidence, riding high, posting a big total of 206. But the Kings, they've shown resilience, survival.
0: They have. And a few minutes ago, the toss was taken. Ruston Chase, Chris Green, of course, the captain of the Barbados Tridents, St. Lucia Kings, they won the toss, and Ruston Chase upped into bowl. We're using a new surface tonight. Looks like a pretty good batting surface. And when you're talking about batting, well, the Barbados Tridents, they have an embarrassment of riches. Just to go through the team quickly for the Tridents, Brandon King, he's at the top. Zachary Carter, young Zachary Carter, in excellent form. Quinton de Kock, of course, from South Africa, and we know what he can do. Shafin Rutherford, Gudakesh Moti, Chris Green, the captain, of course. Daniel Sams, and he's had the best bowling figures in CPL 2026 so far. 4-20 against the Jamaica Kingsmen. Kevon Anderson, Rivaldo Clark, Mujib Urrahman, and Raymond Simmons. And for the St. Lucia team, Jamal, a couple of changes as well.
1: Yes, we're going to have the Grenadian, Johan Jeremiah, coming in. Akeem Ogist, Joel Andrew will do the duties behind the stumps. Ruston Chase, the captain. Charif Asalanka, Matthew Ford. Omari Goodridge comes in for his first game tonight. Shadley Van Skalkwyk, Joshua Bishop, Majestic Shana, and Kerry Campbell wraps up the 11.
0: And in the middle, taking charge of proceedings, umpires Rifan Banwari, the third umpire Dayton Butler. Omari Goodrich, certainly someone who we've not seen too much of. He is a right-arm medium pace bowler. He played for the CCC in the regional tournament, but I guess looking to bolster their team, the St. Lucia Kings, really wanting to make sure, I think, that they control this this Barbados Tridents batting lineup, because there are lots of X factors. And I was talking with Greg Wilson earlier, and one of the things, you know, we were looking at in terms of the lineup for St. Lucia Kings this time around, we know Andre House has the potential to do it, but where does that X factor come from? We saw it last night. We saw Jamaica Kingsmen. They finally got off the mark with a win against Trinbago Knight Riders. And we saw McKenzie, explosive start, fastest 50 for CPL 2026. Got that in just 19 balls. We know the fastest 50 ever in CPL was by his compatriot, Andre Russell. He got that in 14 balls. And then you saw Russell himself come in and finish off the game. Where does that X factor come in for St. Lucia? And I think that is certainly one of the things that they'll be looking at.
1: Yes, and key to what you're saying is the disappointment tonight that Andreas House will not be taking the field. There's an injury and Johan Jeremiah comes in instead. So disappointment, because this is the gentleman who has had the highest score for the Kings thus far, and someone who really ticks on the bowling and the power play. It remains to be seen what Johan Jeremiah can do. He is one who was touted quite recently for taking up honors on the regional team. So who knows, he's someone who can set the stage alight tonight, given the opportunity.
0: And we were talking about the Jamaica Kingsmen getting those 2 points. Well, they finally have some points on the board, but they're still at the bottom of the table. Jamaica Kingsmen, they would have played four, just one victory with 2 points. St. Lucia Kings still at the top of the table, 4 points after three games. Guyana Amazon Warriors, they have 2 points, one win. Trident's their third with just 2 points as well. They've just had one game, so this is a very important second game. TKR, after that loss last night, they're on fourth. They're in fourth place with 2 games, 2 points after 2 games. St. Kitts, similar position, 2 points after 2 games. And Antigua and Barbuda Falcons, they're in sixth position with 2 points after 3 games. And I think for Antigua, they would be disappointed because on paper, they have a pretty good team.
1: Yes, most certainly. And the games that they've had thus far have come down to the wire. So they could have won those games. A lot has to be said in the dugout. Azari Joseph has been on fire, has been delivering. The bowlers have done well, but they haven't really pieced it together as well as they would have expected. But speaking of the Jamaica team, I think the adage that applies is that the race is not for the swift, but for those who can endure. And this is a quality team. And as you said, filled with X factor, it was only a matter of time before they got onto the board. And from their point of view, they'll be hoping that they can really make things happen starting now.
0: Yeah, and you talk about, it's still very much early days, Jamal. Matthew Ford, we talked about Daniel Sams just now, but Matthew Ford, he had his best bowling figures a couple of nights ago, picked up 4 for 29 against the Antigua and Barbuda Falcons, helped really break the back of that batting lineup. In the end, the game was much closer. I think that St. Lucia would have wanted it to be, but they did come away with the win. And they will be depending on him again. You know, new surface, maybe there's some tricks in the surface that they'll want to exploit. They have the skill of Tikshana with his off-spin. Rustin Chase has been doing a good job as well. Joshua Bishop, I think, really has the opportunity to shine in this tournament. And then you have Van Skalkwyk, who is another, will give you some alternative seam options.
1: Yes, and Rustin Chase must be commended for his use of his bowling resources in the previous game. It was really unexpected that the spinners would have done so well, given that the surface at the Darren Sammy is suited for fast bowling, but the spin department, they were incredible. Rustin Chase actually bowled 4 overs, picked up 2 wickets for just 7 runs.
0: The use, and I think we've seen it with Sunil Narine, the use of the variation of pace in terms of your line and length is also very, very important. I think it offers assistance to the spinners. It can give them some bounce. It can give them some movement off the seam. We've seen Tikshana not really trying to flight the ball too much since he's been bowling the past couple of innings that we've seen, really pushing it through, trying to get movement off the seam. But the crowd are on their feet. They're welcoming the St. Lucia Kings, who are making their entrance onto the field right now following umpires Rifa and Banwari. They're decked out with their blue tops and black pants, being led by Rustin Chase. And also in blue, the Barbados Tridents, they're gonna get things set from their end as well.
1: Yes, it's gonna be an exciting game. It has all the makings for it. And like we were describing, the traffic was so thick, so fans are really making the way on this Sunday night to be that 12th man for the St. Lucia Kings.
0: You know, you really have to, there's such an amazing spirit that comes into this ground. And I don't want to jinx things, but there is a sprinkle, which we did not see all day, a sprinkle that has been blown across the ground at this moment. I think everybody with their eyes toward the sky, this is not what we would have expected, but very much a sprinkle. Let's hope it stays that way or that it goes away.
1: Yes, it's something that the St. Lucian public, that they're quite used to. Anytime there is CPL, the rain just seems to come in and bless us.
0: Isn't this supposed to be the driest part of the island, Jamal?
1: It certainly is, but for some reason, the onset of CPL is the onset of rain.
0: Well, it's starting to come down just a little bit more. So far, we're still getting set to bowl things off. We can only keep our fingers crossed at this point.
1: the Ruston Chase has employed the services of Campbell.
0: Well, Jamal, do you want to give the bad news or should I?
1: Well. The rain has stopped play. The groundsmen are rushing on to cover the playing surface. And the big covers, they're out. So that means that play will be halted for some time.
0: Ah, man, I will tell you, there are a lot of disappointed-looking fans. No one expected the scene playing out before us just seconds before we were about to get play underway. The St. Lucia Kings, they were already in their fielding positions. The umpire had his hand up about to get play underway, and here comes the rain. Thankfully, it's still not coming down too heavily. But, you know, Jamal, as someone who has a lot of experience with local conditions, you know, what's your take on how this is looking?
1: Yes, I don't believe that it's going to last for very long. And you just need to take your cue from the groundsmen. A lot of them, they're not wearing the raincoats. So I don't think that this will be a shower that persists. But it's just amazing. Brandon King had just taken his guard. Kerry Campbell had the ball in his hand, shifting it from left to right, and he was about to run it.
0: I will tell you. but one cover out so far, and if you're familiar with how they do things in the Darren Sammy Cricket Ground, there are a lot of covers. They cover a good portion of this ground. There is excellent drainage, so hopefully this rain can go away quickly and allow us to get play underway. But looking at the teams once more, Brandon King and Zachary Carter, they open the batting. Brandon King, we know what he can do. Zachary Carter, of course, youngster coming out of the under-19 team, but really looks full of confidence. He has the shots we see. In that first innings, the first game that he played, he scored 27, 4 fours and a 6. Didn't carry on, but looks like he has a really good potential.
1: Yes, an amazing talent. Has announced himself on the world stage. And he had already done so at the youth level, but coming here in the CPL. And it's something that the management of the team must be commended for, giving the youngsters an opportunity to shine. And we've seen that in the St. Lucia Kings as well, with the likes of Joel Andrew and then Aki Mogist. And we saw that in the previous game of the Kingsmen, where McKenzie got going and really lit up the place.
0: He practically took that game away. By the time he was out, he was dismissed. I think the writing was on the wall. It's still, the sprinkle is still coming down, maybe not as heavy as it was a minute or two ago, but it's still persistent. So there's still just one cover out. The cover is surrounded, a huge white rectangular cover. It's surrounded by the groundsman, and we know Ken Crafton, he is an expert at his craft, the head of the facilities here, the ground facilities here. So we know that he will try with his team to get this surface ready for play as soon as possible. The breeze is picking up, brisk breeze. Because of the part of the stand is covered, everyone has moved to the very back of the stands that you've seen here. And they will certainly be hoping. Really amazing support, home support for the St. Lucia Kings. They really turn out in their numbers, and they will come here hoping that they can see another Kings victory tonight.
1: Yes, it's a loyal fan base, and when St. Lucia wins, the crowd, they intensify. It's just sad that sometimes the reverse is also true when the team is losing. But given that the Kings find themselves atop the table in CPL 14, augurs well. But from our vantage point, it looks like the rains have eased, and in just a few moments, the covers will be coming off. Yes, it looks as if Mr. Crafton has given the signal.
0: Well, Mr. Roland Cox has informed me of the 50, over 50 matches played at this round. Only 5 have ever had to be abandoned because of rain. And I predict tonight that will not be the case. I predict that we're going to get a full 50 overs. And I just want to let all our listeners know, whether you're listening to us in St. Lucia on the Wave 93.7 and 94.5, or in Trinidad and Tobago on Taj 92.3 in Jamaica. 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In Antigua, Platinum 97.9. 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The word from the Darren Sammy Cricket Ground in Bosaju, St. Lucia, is that we've just had a sprinkle of rain coming down. We're still seeing waves of, as we look against the floodlights here in Darren Sammy, you can still see that sprinkle of rain blowing across the ground. So the covers are still on. I guess they're just waiting for that to clear up before we get play underway. We were very close, if you've just tuned in. We were just about to bowl off when the heavens opened up and the rain started coming down. As we get set, and fingers crossed that we will get set very soon, looking at the teams this year, Jamal, and we've seen everyone play so far, what's your assessment? Do you see any team as the favorite so far?
1: Well, before the previous encounter, I would have said Trinidad, the Trinbago Knight Riders, but given the way that Jamaica had approached them, it felt like a David versus Goliath matchup, and the unexpected performance from the youngster at the top of the order against two of the best spinners in the world currently, that of Sunil Narine and Usman Tariq.
0: Yeah, and TKR would have been boosted with the return of Puran and the return of Kyron Pollard, as well as Tariq. Both Pollard and Puran were scored 44 each. So at 180 odd, it was a good score on the board. But I think, having looked at what played off last night and having heard some of the feedback today, beyond Akil Hussain, beyond Sunil Narine, and what Pollard may be able to do, some questions over the bowling attack for TKR.
1: Now, just imagine, just looking at this team on paper, they would certainly pose a threat and might even strike some fear in the hearts of many teams. But I don't really feel that there would be so many questions because of that vast experience in that lineup. International quality spinners, spinners of renown, men who have done well on the world stage and all around the world. So I just feel that it was Mackenzie's night. And with the likes of Russell and Powell, I think that he's quite the tactician. I mean, it was a game where you had to wait out the spinners and then attack the fast bowlers towards the end. So it was well played, well managed by Rovman Powell, and it was fitting that he was the one who scored the winning run.
0: Yeah, you felt at some point that Jamaica was going to get off. I mean, they really have a team full of experience. We were talking about the X factor. They have players who have that X factor. So you really thought at some point they were going to get off. The good news from St. Lucia is that it looks like the covers will be coming off. Even though that sprinkle is still in the air, it seems that the rain's playing a game of cat and mouse with us here this evening, Jamal, because as soon as they got set to pull those covers off, that sprinkle came down just a little bit harder. And I won't be surprised if they open those covers back out. So I don't know. It's not what we were hoping for. What the good news is that it's not a heavy downpour. It just needs to go away.
1: Yes, and just as you mentioned that the covers are going away, Mr. Crafton has instructed the men to pull it towards the boundary. Just waiting to see if they're going to go off all the way with it or if they're just reloading to put it back on.
0: So the big cover is coming on and then coming off. It came off and now they're pulling it back toward the pitch. So, you know, a real game of cat and mouse. So what we'll do, Jamal, is we'll take a quick break, and then we'll be right back to give you the latest from the Darren Sammy Cricket Ground. CPL, St. Lucia Kings versus Barbados Tridents, match delayed by rain.

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